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4: If you're Taco Bell, you turn cyclosporiasis into a promotional opportunity. The fast food chain has dropped the price of its enchirito and its nacho fries from $4.29 and $2.89, respectively, to $1 apiece today only and when purchased through the Taco Bell app. The company hasn't said whether the promotion is a direct result of the outbreak, but neither nacho fries nor the enchirito contains lettuce, which has been linked to thousands of cases of cyclosporiasis in 41 states. Jim Ryan, ABC News.
3: BMW is recalling nearly 319,000 vehicles because the starter could overheat and cause a fire. Nine models are affected. On Saturday, a United Nations committee will vote on designating the Okinawa Swamp in Georgia as the nation's 27th World Heritage Site. Some locals don't want it because they're anti-United Nations. The refuge is owned and managed by U.S. Fish and Wildlife Service. In one night, Boston felt the thrill of victory and the agony of defeat. A Red Sox win in the first of a doubleheader yesterday, 15th win in a row, tying a franchise record for consecutive wins. Then they lost the second game to the Orioles. Boston manager Chad Tracy.
5: We just won 15 games in a row, and I think all of us knew that, like, that's going to end at some point. It just happened to end tonight, so they're already refocused.
3: The Red Sox open a three-game set against the Blue Jays tomorrow. Dave Packer, ABC News.
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14: 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Okay. Fraud

0: is bad.
1: Yeah.
0: Says a Democrat, but it's not what Trump's talking about with this voting thing in Jersey.
1: Right. New Jersey Democrat Senator Andy Kim on MS Now reacting to the news that his state allowed hundreds of non-citizens to vote and registered thousands more. And they're trying to tap dance around like, well, okay, yeah, we got caught this time, but what Trump's talking about is completely different, even though this is exactly what Trump has talked about. See? We're pro-democracy. Married women not able to vote. Something.
0: Right. Yes.
2: Yeah, you know, I heard about it for the first time today as well, and I have to say, look, I mean, this is unacceptable, and this needs to be fixed immediately, and people need to be held accountable for that, especially if they've known this since it's happened a couple years ago. So, yes, you know, when there are mistakes, when there are things that are broken, we need to fix it. But we also need to make sure that we're looking at the problems in the right size, that this is not akin to what Donald Trump was talking about.
3: Oh, God.
1: It is, actually.
3: Of course it is. I just, they can't. Dude, just take the response, accept the responsibility. We're going to fix it. Leave it alone. Why does Trump gets drug into all of this stuff all the time?
1: Well, because they're defensive.
3: What about,
1: because they're on the defensive.
3: It's just idiotic, though.
0: It's not funny, but you're cracking me up.
3: No, but it's just, I know. It could be anything, right?
0: Yes.
3: Well, the New York Yankees season is not going as well. Yeah, but Donald Trump season is going even worse. What's that got to do with it? I don't know what the two. I don't get it.
0: I think what they're trying to say is, hey, this was small, and then they owned it, and it's not this widespread. Again, and you know,
3: what is the threshold of pain?
0: Exactly.
3: 5,000 votes and 10,000, 20,000 before it's a problem.
0: How do you have a system that when people say, "Yep, not a citizen, can't vote." Yep. You can vote.
3: Yeah, go ahead.
0: System says clear.
1: Right. It's crazy, man. And the thing is, too, if you have an admitted 6,600 who said, nope, not a citizen.
3: Yeah, right.
1: And they were still registered to vote, how many more clicked, yes, I am a citizen, and they weren't?
3: I thought exactly the same thing.
1: How many
3: thing.
1: More did that? Because, I mean, this is kind of like you have a busy stretch of road where people notoriously speed down it. And let's say the cops in a given month issue 50 speeding tickets. And you say, wow, only 50 people were speeding. Well, no, right, a lot
0: of course
1: more people
0: not.
1: Were speeding. Those
0: exactly.
1: were just the ones that got caught and issued tickets.
0: It is funny, man. The other day when you were out on vacation, Scott, we were playing a montage of Democrats talking about voting machines being hacked. Now, this was all about Russia hacked the election, blah, blah, blah, blah, blah. You don't hear any of this crap anymore.
4: Virginia just stopped using touchscreen computer voting because it's so vulnerable.
5: Right.
4: We need to look at all the voting machines. Every Secretary of State needs to be, you know, assisted in making sure that they are not being hacked and attacked.
6: I continue to think that our voting machines are too vulnerable.
7: Our researchers have repeatedly demonstrated that ballot recording machines and other voting systems are susceptible to tampering.
8: Even hackers with limited prior knowledge, tools, and resources are able to breach voting machines in a matter of minutes.
9: In 2018, electronic voting machines in Georgia and Texas deleted votes for certain candidates.
3: What?
9: Or switch votes
3: that
9: from
3: never
9: one
3: happened.
9: Candidate to another.
10: The biggest seller of voting machines is doing something that violates Cybersecurity 101, directing that you install remote access software, which would make a machine like that, you know, a magnet for fraudsters and hackers.
3: Shut up!
0: That was the end of that. Yes. But it never happens.
1: Right.
0: And when a Democrat wins, it is the safest, fairest election ever in the history of mankind.
1: Yes.
3: 81 million votes.
0: For Joe Biden.
3: Yes. Bumbling Joe.
0: That's right.
3: He campaigned hard, though.
0: That he did.
3: A hard-fought campaign. He was in the basement.
0: Yes. It was very difficult. Okay. Moving on to Trump. He's had it with the Senate.
1: Yeah.
0: When it comes to passing the SAVE Act.
3: We've had it with the Senate.
0: Oh, my gosh.
1: It is ridiculous. So President Trump gave a speech last night, and he is at the end of his rope when it comes to the Senate punting on the Save America Act.
0: Yeah.
11: We're having a hard time in the Senate. The Senate, what they're doing is just not right. Congress is going to pass it again. They passed it three times. They're going to pass it again. It's like the Senate is a place that you send things when you want them to die. We can't do this, and we're not going to take this any longer. We're not going to take it. You know, I'm trying to be nice, trying to be really nice. You saw we had a big victory last night in Arizona. I've had victories everywhere. But we're not gonna be able to take it much longer.
0: Yeah.
3: Mm-hmm. I still don't get it. I don't understand.
0: No, man.
3: I just can't understand this.
1: Well, it's,
3: why is this taking so damn long?
1: They talk about, well, parliamentary procedure, blah, blah, blah, blah, blah, blah, blah. Okay, well, can you think outside the box? Can you try something? Nope. Best we can do is tell you we didn't try, but that's all we can do.
0: Is it money telling them not to do it?
1: That's probably it, more than anything.
0: As far as big donors, saying, yeah. Hey, listen, off the record, you can't be passing that through.
1: Yeah.
0: We need illegals voting. Hey, dude, it's inexplicable. I don't understand it. It's not like, hey, this is a 50-50 on this. You know, we could... No! We've gone over it 100 times.
3: And again, when you look at polling
0: yes.
3: on this issue, I mean, nothing is this top-heavy. I mean, this thing is 70-30.
0: Yes.
1: Well, overall, it's 80-20.
3: All right, 80-20. Right. I want 70-30 to be nice.
1: Yeah, yeah. It's 70% yeah. of Democrats who support...
0: 71%, yep.
1: Yeah, voter ID.
0: What is it with biological dudes in women's sports?
1: Oh, it's
0: close.
1: It's about 80-20, I think, yeah.
0: But boy, the left is still fighting for this.
1: Mm-hmm.
0: One of your all-time favorites, Scott, Megan Rapinoe.
3: Ugh.
0: She's on The View.
3: Oh, no.
0: All right. Do you want to just try an exercise here? Yeah. I haven't heard the whole clip. I've heard a bit of it.
3: I haven't heard any of it.
0: She is trying to make the case that... you should have biological men in women's sports now that she's retired.
1: Yeah, right.
0: So roll it. We'll see if this makes any sense at all.
5: Let's just like pull back a little. At first it was like, well, nobody likes women's sports and nobody wants to watch it. Or mm-hmm. there was, you know.
0: Whoever said that? What is she talking about?
3: I didn't watch it a lot. No.
0: It depends on what it was.
3: Yeah.
0: I like to watch women's softball, college softball.
3: Yeah.
0: I like some women's golf. Just depends. Up until a certain time, WNBA just wasn't fun to watch. Sorry.
3: Yeah. I like to watch any team she's not on.
0: Okay, go ahead.
5: Yeah. Abuse happening and nobody seemed to care. Now all of a sudden we're going to use a vulnerable group of people in the trans community.
0: Hold on. Did she say abuse? No one cared? Yeah. When that Nassar story came out, everyone cared.
1: Yes.
0: Everyone was horrified.
1: Everyone was horrified by that.
0: She's full of baloney. Go ahead.
5: You're like, oh, well, we're just protecting women's sports and we care so much about it. When the Heritage Foundation is now going to go mm-hmm. after Title IX. Mm-hmm. So is it about reproductive rights or is it about mm-hmm. just women's rights in general? We're seeing the rollback of Roe v. Wade. Marriage equality, I feel like, is getting put back yeah. on the table. That was settled law. And
0: this is just a lot of nonsense.
1: Yeah.
0: There's no fact to back up what she's talking about. It's like, here's my vibe.
3: Marriage yes. equality?
0: They're putting that back on. It's like the fear-mongering. This is a whole community that anytime Trump is trying to get elected president, we're going to have to move because he's going to throw out all the gays. It's like, what are you talking about?
3: I thought her relevancy clock was up, too, by the way.
0: Well, it's The View.
3: Ugh.
0: Okay, go ahead.
5: And so all of these things, like, yes, they're going after trans people in sports, and they're using this as a wedge issue because we love sports, and, you know, we don't want our little girls to be unsafe. And
0: hold on a second. Like, I don't care if I never watch a sporting event again.
1: Yeah.
0: A dude should not be in a girl's locker room.
1: Well, yeah, it's not about love of the sport, even. It's about love of the girls wanting to protect our... You talk about vulnerable communities.
0: No kidding.
1: Yeah.
0: Okay, go on.
5: Say from who, but okay. Yeah. But now we're using this as like an overarching thing when really what we're attacking women. We're saying if you look like this as a woman, you can play. If you look like this as a woman, there's a bill in Washington happening right now that's going to require all girls, just like full stop, to go through a sex test, an invasive like examining their genitals to see if they're a woman.
12: Yeah.
5: And that has not worked.
0: David, you call foul.
1: Well, yeah, it's called a physical. You do it all.
0: They've
1: been doing it for years, actually.
0: It's not like before every sporting contest, there's a dude with a flashlight going, okay, let's see it. It's not happening. Jeez, these people. Go ahead.
13: Worked out well historically for people to do that.
5: We know what that means. Black girls are going to get questioned more and they're going to get questioned first.
0: Now you're race baiting?
1: Yes.
12: What does that have to do with anything?
0: It doesn't have anything to do with anything.
12: Okay, thanks.
5: The examination.
13: Who wants to subject themselves
5: yeah,
13: to that?
5: And so they're going to see a pullback. They don't like women in sports because it helps us with confidence and power. And we see so many women in the C-suite mm-hmm. played elite level sports. Yes. It's just
0: what are you talking about?
12: I don't know. The topic got really, really diluted, didn't it?
1: I'm Han Solo flying through the asteroid field right now. Never tell me the odds.
0: I'm trying to think of all of my friends that I have that are conservative that have daughters. They introduced sports to all of them. It wasn't, that's not for you. Get in the kitchen. What friggin' planet are you on?
12: Well, unless the sport is how quickly you can make me a sandwich. Right. I don't want to talk about
1: soccer. Is that what they're calling home economics right. these days?
12: Yeah, right.
0: Okay.
12: What's it's like? So dumb.
5: Physically and all of it, but it's an attack on women in society, and I think the tie between the Heritage Foundation now wanting to go after Title IX, it's just like so blatant. Like, let's connect these dots. It's more.
0: Oh my gosh. Okay. You're just jumping through hoops. Everything is. We're under attack.
12: Can't.
0: Okay.
12: All of it is about if you're a boy, you can't play against the girls. That's what it's about.
0: Yes. I mean, this should be a common sense issue. The fact that you are going the other side shows what a complete.
12: Yeah.
0: Empty moron you are. Okay. Happy to see this. A little bit of fun. There's a poll. If there was a zombie apocalypse, who would you choose to be your best companion of the six following people? Doctor, an engineer, an ex-police officer, a ship captain, an MMA fighter, or a pilot? Who you got first?
12: MMA fighter.
1: I'd probably say doctor or ship captain.
0: Okay. Doctor was number one with 51%. Come in the most, Andy. Then an engineer at 19. An ex-police officer at 13. Ship captain at 8. At number 5, Scotty, you got your MMA fighter.
12: Yeah, because I kick the crap out of anybody who doesn't doctor, you know, who doesn't do what I tell him to do.
0: Got it.
12: Yeah.
0: And then a pilot at 3%.
12: Yeah.
1: Well. Jet fuel will run out quickly.
0: No kidding. You would have the MMI fighter first.
12: Yeah.
0: He's to make sure Megan Rapinoe doesn't kick your ass.
12: No. Yeah, right. Exactly.
0: Oh, gosh. That was some of the most idiotic.
12: I'm still trying to figure that one out.
0: All right.
12: Yeah.
0: Five stories we're watching today coming right up.

0: Shh, here he comes.
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8: One, two, all right, number five, an Obama Presidential Center plumbing subcontractor has now suspended his operations and had to fire 25 workers because of a $4 million payment dispute. Not getting paid.
2: Pay your bills? How is that possible?
8: That's a great question. Know.
2: They're not the only ones.
8: Oh, no, they're not. There are a lot of contractors who worked on that building who have not been paid for their work.
2: Is there anybody in media that's asked Big O about this?
9: Adios, amigos.
8: I don't know. I don't have anything to do with that about it. Number four, Vance Bolter, the nut who murdered Minnesota State Representative Melissa Hortman and her husband, then also shot and injured State Senator John Hoffman and his wife, has been sentenced to two terms of life in prison plus 40 years for good measure. Good. Bye.
2: See ya.
8: Rotten prison. Number three, President Trump says he's losing patience with Senate Republicans who aren't working on the SAVE Act. Number two, the House has passed a symbolic resolution telling Trump to stop the war in Iran. That measure, or a similar measure, actually failed in the Senate today. And number one, President Trump warned he is close to deciding whether to launch what he described as a massive attack on Iran, as he said that the regime, well, hasn't received enough pain yet.
2: Okay.
10: Okay, well, bring the pain.
8: Yeah.
10: Here we go.
2: Like old school rap, man.
10: Yep.
2: Heck yeah. Happen to see this. OpenAI is getting sued.
8: Oh, yeah?
2: ChatGPT. For medical advice. Yeah. I don't know if you heard about this story.
10: I wondered about that, if that would ever happen.
2: Yeah. This dude from Florida, Scott Winters, claimed in his lawsuit that they gave him extremely dangerous medical recommendations that delayed him for weeks from seeking medical care for what turned out to be a life-threatening pulmonary embolism. Could have resulted in his death. I know what you're thinking. Go see a doctor.
8: Right. I mean, to me, it's like, no, you're dumb. If you're trying to let the robot run your life, you're an idiot.
2: Yeah. He said one of the details be that the way chat clearly tailored its reasoning over time to what would be most warmly received and effective when talking to this guy.
10: Mm-hmm.
2: Who, by the way, is a Christian pastor.
8: Mm-hmm.
2: Because it said, you know, the health crisis wasn't dangerous, but that God did not design your body to endlessly fail. At that point, aren't you like, this is AI?
8: Well,
2: I'm not talking to a real person here.
8: Well, also, I would say if you took that message to heart, I'm not sure you're a very good pastor either.
2: A lot of questions here with something like that.
8: Yeah.
2: So you see, okay, lawsuit. Because there are a lot of lawsuits all the time that are going to get thrown out. I don't know if this one will be or not. You know, we'll just have to see. Some people are upset with Steak and Shake because they have QR codes now at the soda machines to prevent people from dispensing refills without paying for them. But that's what they wonder if that's what it's about.
8: Hmm.
10: What else would it be about?
2: They're trying to crack down a little bit.
10: Well, yeah, because you get people different that ones. Sit there and order fries and 40 gallons of soda. Yeah.
2: That... It's also when you got somebody that's like, yeah, I just want water. And then they're getting soda.
10: They get the cup and, yeah.
2: Yeah. That sort of thing. And then some people, I don't know if you ever saw the one video where the person, it looks like they're just trying to get ice.
8: Mm-hmm.
2: And then the other person can't get their drink from their QR code because that person was not supposed to be getting ice and they went right ahead. Because when you're seeing somebody getting ice.
8: Yeah.
2: You're not thinking anything about it. So you're putting your QR code in so you can get your soda, but then they go for the ice and they think it was you. And so then you go to get the soda. It's like, no, it doesn't fill it up. People are like, what is going on with this? But usually anymore, it's a mess every time anyway.
10: Yeah, it is.
2: At a lot of places. Anyway.
10: I like my free refills, though.
2: I know you do.
10: They're nice.
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16: Yep. 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Jamie Markley, David Van Camp, Scott Robbins, thank you very much for being here. Marco Rubio has spoken, David.
17: Yes, he has. Secretary of State Marco Rubio was asked about so-called prominent Republicans asking for him to take over negotiations with Iranians over the vice president. Marco Rubio is very good at playing this game.
18: Yeah, he is.
19: Who are these prominent Republicans?
20: Senator Xi, the Wall Street Journal opinion page. There's people.
19: Well, that's not a Republican. That's a newspaper.
20: Well,
19: you're a troublemaker. These questions.
20: It leads right.
19: No. Look, guys. Listen. Here's the bottom line. You know who the lead negotiator is? His name is Donald J. Trump, the President of the United States. That's who dictates our policy. He has a team of people that work together on this. We all have a role to play, depending on what the topic is. We have very good negotiators in Steve Witkoff and Jared Kushner. We have the Vice President of the United States, which is the second highest ranking official, which tells you how the importance we've given this file. Obviously, I have a role to play. The Department of War has had a role to play. That's how we approach it. It's a combined effort, and it always should be.
18: Yeah. I like that. You're a troublemaker.
17: Yeah. I like that, too. Wall Street
18: Trying
17: Journal.
18: To stir it up.
17: Yeah. That's a newspaper, not a Republican.
18: Exactly. And Scott, you've talked about the midterms a lot over the last several months.
21: Yep.
18: You've been nervous about it, especially with...
21: Well...

0: prices, gas prices, all prices.
1: Yeah.
0: So there's a new Fox poll out.
1: I saw it.
0: And Brit Hume was on with Brett Baer yesterday to talk about it. I look at Brit Hume like, here's this wise man who's seen a lot. What is his take on this?
1: You do a pretty damn good Brit Hume, too, by the way.
0: No, nah, I don't think
1: so. Yeah, I think it's pretty good. Mm-hmm. You were talking as Brit Hume earlier this morning, and I was laughing out loud.
0: Well, I don't think it looks very good.
1: see, that's pretty good. That is.
0: Anyway, here's part of it.
2: The truth is, there's not much good news for Republicans in this whole poll we did.
0: Yeah.
2: You know, underwater on the economy, as you showed, underwater on affordability. Those two issues are front and center for sure. Republicans have a little bit of a lead on national security and, I guess, law enforcement. But everywhere you look, Republicans are down. Now, there is a bit of good news. As you mentioned, the redistricting will help them with seats in the House, and they will probably need every one of them they can get from that. And the other thing is, of course, that on the question of intensity of voters' sentiment, it appears that Republicans are down. But if you add the people who are very likely to those who are extremely likely to vote, the difference for Democrats is very slight. So Republicans can take some faith and some hope for that. But
0: yeah. But overall, you know, doesn't look great. But there is one hope the GOP has. A communist.
2: Well, I certainly think that's part of one of the ingredients in the general unpopularity of the Democratic Party, which is, I should say, is one of the reasons Republicans have some hope here. The Democrats are really in bad odor with the public, and they got all these extreme candidates out there, and some of whom have won nominations, one of whom got elected mayor of New York City, and is a very visible presence. So that's something that Republicans are sure to hit on, that the Democratic Party has gone so far left it's off the side of the table.
0: Bat crap crazy is what it is.
1: Well, yeah.
0: He had to laugh when he's talking about Mondani.
1: Well, yeah.
0: Because he's a clown.
1: It's a joke.
0: It is, but...
1: But unfortunately, it's a long-term joke.
0: Yes.
1: I mean, he's... got,
0: it is dangerous.
1: It is. It's very dangerous. And, you know, we can laugh about it because... there are several people...
0: Well, we're going to laugh at everything.
1: ...within that party who are just like him.
0: Oh,
1: if not worse...
0: Yes, and there are some that are for career survival getting on board, and others are trying to stand up and go, whoa, what are we doing here?
1: Yeah.
0: This is communism.
1: They treat this, though, like the majority of the people want this, and they treat communism and socialism like people are crying out for it.
0: Yeah.
1: Because they live in that insulated world where that's the way everybody thinks.
0: You know, I'm trying to think, where did I read this the other day? Because I'd give them credit. They were comparing the talking points of a Mamdani, in the Democratic Socialist, with Obama in 2004.
1: Mm-hmm.
0: That this whole hope, it's about hope, and you got to have the change. And they're going right back to it. For a lot of people that are naive enough to believe, oh, yeah, this would be great if I didn't have to worry about paying rent. Yeah.
1: Right.
0: Or have my bills taken care of. And knowing that never works. By the way, before we move off of Brit Hume, one of my favorites of all time that I hadn't heard in a while, because he was the first guy to actually say it with Biden in 2020. Of course, Biden got way worse. But when he just flat out said, I can tell you what the problem is, the dude's senile. Was that even 2019? It was 2019 or 2020.
2: I have no doubt about what the problem is. I'm about the same age as he is, and I experience the same kind of memory problems he does. I think he's senile, and I don't think there can be much doubt about it. It's not necessarily crippling, but it doesn't help.
3: That's the best part.
0: Yeah,
3: it's not necessarily crippling. It just doesn't help.
0: The thing was, by the end, it was crippling.
3: Yes, it was.
0: Brit Hume still sounds like he's with it.
1: Yeah.
0: And with Biden, you know what happened.
4: The Minister of Cobalt, daughter of Ireland. You can tell that's a 40-year slip. I'm thinking of home.
0: You're not from Ireland. You know? All those different things that he would say is just
4: Shangang,
0: one.
4: Shanga Koala.
0: Dang.
3: Koala.
1: Koala.
3: He's like, I know I'm getting this one off.
1: If I say it soft, maybe they won't hear it.
3: Shanga Koala.
0: Koala. All right, it's that time. We do it a couple of times a day. Go around the table. It may not be the biggest story out there, but it caught your attention. David, what's your story here?
3: This is the most unintentionally hilarious article I've ever read. It's an opinion piece from Nancy Armour, sports writer, USA Today. Writing about Caitlin Clark from the WNBA, she says that Clark has been flopping, and it's not just annoying, it's dangerous. Apparently, Clark has called for fouls twice in the last couple weeks, even though there was no foul upon replay review. Okay, yeah, it happens. And,
0: okay.
3: Yeah. She is also getting mobbed every single night. I mean,
0: yeah. She gets fouled hard.
3: Now, here is the crux of it that Nancy Armour writes. Quote, "It seems there is a white nationalist element to Clark's fandom that is deeply, deeply problematic, made even more so because the WNBA is made up of predominantly black women, many of them queer. When Clark claims fouls that don't exist, those racists see her as a white woman in need of saving and take matters into their own hands."
0: Oh my God.
3: I don't know what that means, but then she writes, "It shouldn't need reminding that this country has an awful history of black people being harmed, even killed, in the name of defending white women. The WNBA's All-Star Game this weekend is in Chicago, Emmett Till's hometown."
1: I knew that. I knew it.
0: Oh my gosh.
1: Said it before you
0: this
1: said it.
0: This is incredible.
1: Emmett Till is going to come up here, yes.
3: "And a local art gallery is currently hosting an exhibit imagining his life if he hadn't been lynched. While it's incumbent on the WNBA to do more to protect its players, there should also be an expectation on Clark to recognize the wider consequences of her actions." She's a basketball player.
0: Yes.
3: And yet,
0: you're trying to get the call.
3: Yes. You kidding me? Like LeBron James doesn't do that?
0: Oh my gosh,
3: every
0: yes.
3: second he's on the court? Like that is what happens, but apparently because she's white, that she's calling for white nationalists to lynch people in the WNBA.
0: Yes, that's what she's doing.
1: We just watched the World Cup where the flipping and flopping was going on all the time.
0: Right. Yes.
1: Constantly. And rolling around, agonizing, you know, and getting right back up and playing if they didn't get the call.
0: Yeah. Okay.
1: Shut up.
0: Is that one of those where you write that piece and then you send it to the editor and you're like, nailed it? Or are you going to your coworkers going, I outdid myself this time. Yeah. Look at this.
3: I think that's probably just driving hate clicks more than anything else.
1: Yeah.
3: Because you can't be serious with that. You cannot seriously say that Caitlin Clark is trying to make an Emmett Till moment in the WNBA.
0: And like, that's incredible.
3: They have the whole thing of like these racists see her as a white woman in need of saving and take matters into their own hands. What? You've got like a person with 6 followers on X that says something racist to somebody, and that's supposed to be the same as literally murdering a guy?
0: Yeah, apparently.
3: Please.
0: Well, you murdered him with a language.
1: Well, it's violence. You know that.
0: Of course. All right, Scotty, what do you got for what's your story?
1: My story is, and it was titled, "The Left-Wing Unicorn Hunt for the White Male Working Class Voter." And this is interesting because we've talked about it several times, and I did not know this. The last Democratic candidate to appeal to the white working class voter was Bill Clinton. He needed every one of those voters, too, in 92 and 96. Yet he still failed to win 50% of the popular vote because, you know, Russ Perot was in there, blah, blah, blah. Since then, the Democrats' brand has lost the white working class vote in every presidential election. Yet this demographic still makes up about 40% of the electorate and registers and votes at much higher rates than non-white groups. Apparently, during the Biden era, the influx of 10 million illegal aliens, Democrats really believe their own slogans. Emerging Democratic Majority was one of them. And then Bill Kristol, who advocated, of course, abolishing ICE and is a big fan of Mondani, went on to say that, hey, you know, we need to open the borders to replace the lazy American worker. Look, to be totally honest, if things are so bad, as you say, with the white working class, don't you want to get in some new Americans? And that's exactly what they were doing and have been doing for a long time until Trump rolled into town.
0: Hold on a second. Bill Kristol.
1: Yeah.
0: The former conservative?
1: Yes.
3: Oh, yeah. He's
0: He's gone. In with Mom Donnie?
1: Oh, yeah.
3: Yeah, there's been a lot of these people that for career survival have just turned into leftists.
1: Yes, and he's one of them.
3: It's gone from principled conservative, and I you know, read some who are, I believe, to be principled conservatives that don't like Trump. They will never vote for Trump. I get it. Okay, that's fine. I don't agree with you, but that's all right. But they didn't turn into Mamdani supporting, you know, free, like, Palestine losers.
0: That's why I want to make sure that was the same dude.
1: Yeah, same guy.
0: I mean, I knew Trump broke that guy, but that's...
3: Yeah.
1: Yeah, he's really broken. But, you know, he says this, and it absolutely, we can't count on these people, so we need to import more voters, new voters.
0: Well, dude, it's like we've talked about the guy...
1: Open the borders.
0: ...that would... You know, meet some woman and get turned inside out,
1: yeah,
0: and change their political views. But you'd be like, "Well, you know what that was about."
1: Oh yeah, I've seen it.
0: But Bill Kristol, it's inexplicable.
3: No, it's career survival because nobody cares what he has to say except for, well, boomer liberals who think of him as a good Republican.
0: I guess you're probably right about that. For my story, I don't know if you heard this: Congress trying to pass a bipartisan bill that would ban all phone and video calls on airplanes. Most U.S. carriers don't allow in-flight calls already, but there's pressure to change that now that Wi-Fi on planes is expanding. Also, several foreign airlines that are cool with Wi-Fi calls, they could be impacted, at least in U.S. airspace. And you're like, okay, why would the government get involved in something like this? Is it a safety issue? They're like, yeah, they want to minimize disruptions and distractions. And I wonder to myself, is it just because people don't know manners anymore?
1: Yeah,
0: and everyone else is irritated.
1: I thought that was part of it because it makes me nuts, the one-way conversations you hear.
0: Yeah, dude, it could be in a store, public space, and it's on speaker.
1: Yeah. Yes.
0: Yeah, yeah. All right, well, I'm going to be a little late. Why is this on speaker?
3: Dude, I
1: don't know.
3: I was at a Barnes & Noble a while ago, and there was a lady in the middle of the store doing a FaceTime call complaining about her hairstylist. Did it all wrong. And somebody did actually go, an employee actually did ask her to, like, hey, take that outside. And she's like, ugh, and then walked out, stormed out.
0: It's a bookstore. Yeah. Good.
1: Yeah, good book to the back of the head.
3: Right?
0: Yeah. Man, oh, man. Hey, who is stealing the used cooking oil? Have you heard about this?
1: No.
0: Okay, Nimrod's the news coming up in just a few, and a news update next.

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6: You freaking sweat shaming, man?
8: No, not at all. I'm a sweater too. I get it.
6: Okay.
8: I get it.
6: News update, David Van Camp.
7: Just sort of an addendum on the Nancy R. Moore USA Today piece claiming that Caitlin Clark asking for fouls is like lynching. She literally actually brought up Emmett Till being murdered.
8: Unbelievable.
7: David Burge, Iowa Hawk blog on X, a very fun follow, says, in short, this is not a women's sports league. It's a joy.

0: Joyless, angry, violent, race-obsessed, nonstop 2018 Oberlin struggle session filled with entitled lunatics unable to survive without someone else picking up the bill. They whine when they don't get attention. They whine 10 times harder when they do. They whine hardest about the problematic new fans who quadrupled their pay, tripled their TV audiences, 10 times their franchise valuations, got them chartered jets, etc.
1: Yeah.
2: That's great.
1: Very true.
2: Oh, we got to get to Nimrod's fast. I want to keep going with that.
3: When the going gets tough.
4: Damn it, this is too hard.
3: The dumb get dumber.
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3: It's Nimrod's in the News on the Markley, Van Camp, and Robbins Show.
4: I love the poorly educated.
2: All right. Nimrod's in the News. New York State Police warning people about thieves attempting to steal used cooking oil from restaurants.
1: What?
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13: From ABC News, I'm Dave Packer. Iran's new threat as the U.S. launches a 13th day of attacks. Barely any ships now coming through the Strait of Hormuz. Now, Iranian-backed Houthis say they're striking ships on the Red Sea.
14: Secretary of State Marco Rubio has been traveling this week, and he's also been commenting on this. And he said that Iran is begging the United States indirectly and directly to get back to talks. But he also indicated that the fractions within the Iranian leadership are making it difficult to move forward with negotiations right now. That when they get to a point where they think they can have talks or have some next stage, the Iranians change their mind or change the parameters.
13: ABC's Karen Travers. President Trump announced today he's imposing new double-digit tariffs on dozens of U.S. trading partners just as the clock runs out Friday on stopgap levies he imposed after a defeat at the Supreme Court. Among them, Canada, 50%. Reaction from Prime Minister Mark Carney.
15: Let's be clear about how Canada is responding. Yes, we are intensifying our negotiations with the United States in pursuit of a comprehensive agreement that addresses all tariff-related sectors.
13: In Madison, Wisconsin today, after a police-involved deadly shooting, the city's mayor, Satya Rhodes Conway, saying the immediate focus is supporting the family of Corey Ruiz and the community.
16: Maybe we need to be changing our standards of what it looks like to know that you're fit to be in our community, serving our community, because too often we have a quarry.
13: Police say they shot Ruiz after he pulled a knife during a confrontation. Severe flooding in West Virginia, leaving at least two people dead. But West Virginia Governor Patrick Morrisey says rescue crews have been able to get people that were unreachable just days ago.
1: That means being able to open more roads. That means more debris being cleared, more utilities being restored.
13: You're listening to ABC News.
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1: Weekly jobless claims plunged mid-July.
2: Labor analysts were anticipating a slight rise in jobless filings. Instead, applications fell by 22,000, according to the Bureau of Labor Statistics, to 187,000 initial claims. Economists say the latest numbers suggest that fewer people are being laid off, that the job market may be improving.
1: ABC's Jim Ryan. Foreclosure filings have spiked nationwide, that according to data analysis from the firm Atom. It shows foreclosure filings increased by 71% from 2020 through 2025. Florida has the highest number, followed by New Jersey, Delaware, Nevada, and South Carolina. It comes as home sale prices reached record highs. Before the House broke for the August recess, lawmakers passed a bill to prevent members of Congress from trading stocks.
3: The bill that's passed the House would essentially impose fines payable to the respective House of Congress for members who buy corporate stocks. The bill would cover their spouses and dependent children, too. This is a popular idea in Congress, but only 13 House Democrats voted for the measure because GOP leaders also included voter ID provisions in the bill. It now moves to the Senate, where Democrats could block it unless those voter ID provisions are taken out.
1: ABC's Stephen Portnoy. Quarterback Fernando Mendoza, the number one pick in the NFL draft this year, signed a four-year, $57 million contract with the Las Vegas Raiders. Mendoza was last of the Raiders' 10 draft picks to sign. Dave Packer, ABC News.
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12: The Markley Van Camp and Robbins Show. Jamie Markley, David Van Camp, Scott Robbins. Foreigners aren't voting. Yes, they are.
13: Yeah, actually.
12: Just found out for a fact.
13: Yeah, it's actually true. But, Democrat Representative Jim Himes, he was railing against the Save America Act, saying, hey, there's no reason to require proof of citizenship when people register to vote.
12: Unbelievable.
14: They've brought Washington to a halt for a month to pass the Save Act. You know, this is a bill that would require you to show your birth certificate to register to vote. Because the whole premise is a lie, which is that lots of foreigners are voting in our elections. Effectively no foreigners.
12: Effectively? When did he say that?
13: That was yesterday.
12: That's not file audio.
13: No.
12: After everything that just happened right. This week.
13: Yeah. Yes.
12: No, it's not happening.
13: Well, I mean, effectively, nobody.
12: Okay.

0: All right, got it.
1: That number should be zero, and we should do everything possible to make sure that we get as close to that number as possible.
0: Yes. It's not that hard. The American voter is for it, both sides of the aisle. We've gone over this so many times. And Trump talked about it last night. He's frustrating.
2: Yeah, it is.
0: By the way, Trump was also talking about Ossoff from Georgia. John Ossoff?
2: Yeah.
0: And who he reminds Trump of. But he stepped in a little bit.
2: Not a little bit, a lot of bit, I'd say.
0: I'm trying to be nice. Okay. You know,
2: but he's got to get rid of the pop culture references.
3: Scott!
2: No, you do, because you don't know, and it just sounds goofy.
3: Scott!
2: Okay, fine.
0: All right, here you go. Roll it.
4: This country will never be a socialist country, remember? And I was right. They skipped socialism. They went right to communism.
0: Pretty funny.
4: Georgia's a state that believes in common sense, and yet your terrible Senator John Ossoff, he's terrible. And the Democrats in Congress are voting with the communists every single time. They're afraid of the communists. You look at it. Now, I fought Ossoff before, as you know, and we won. We had a great success against this guy. He reminds me of Pinky Herman. Did you ever see Pinky Herman?
0: Pee-wee?
1: Or oh, Pink is that? Okay.
2: I looked up a Pinky Herman. I guess there was one, like...
1: That sounds like a 1920s baseball player.
2: Yeah, like a vaudevillian type, you know, deal. But that couldn't have been the reference. He wanted to reference Pee-wee, I'm sure.
0: That would be my guess. Yes. Pinky, though. Yeah. that's not good.
2: Pinky Herman?
0: I'm here to help, not to...
3: James!
0: I'm here to help, not to hurt.
2: And the crowd, which wanted to erupt, but kind of was looking at each other like, what do we think here? What's going on?
1: Also, when did they beat John Ossoff? Because he's in the Senate. I mean...
3: David!
2: Yeah, that one confused me a little bit, David, but I thought you could tell me what he meant by that.
0: Yeah, we were just going to go bypass that one, David, but then you had to bring it up.
1: Well, I'm sorry.
2: Was Ossoff running against Pinky Herman?
1: Starting off for your Atlanta Braves, Pinky Herman.
2: Number 21, the center fielder, Pinky Herman.
0: Well, I mean, if Biden did that, we would have been on all day.
2: Oh, of course.
0: So yes. These are mistakes you just can't make.
1: I had not heard the Pinky Herman.
0: I know, man. Just not good, dude.
2: No.
1: I don't know why that just reminds me of one of our coworkers who years ago was trying to reference Shia LaBeouf, and he forgot his name and called him Sleepy LaBeef.
0: Sleepy LaBeef. I don't remember that.
2: Wow.
1: Sleepy LaBeef. That's a good, like, swamp blues musician name, right?
0: Yes.
2: Or WWE wrestler. Yeah.
0: Exactly.
1: Going
0: either
1: up
0: way.
1: Pinky Herman. And
0: yes. Either way. Okay. Something else. Well, bring it up, you know, like if we were going after Biden, we'd go after Biden.
2: Yeah.
0: You know what I mean? Hunter Biden did a sit down with Don Lemon. I know. Yeah. And the last interview I saw with Hunter Biden, and I can't get enough of him because he just usually rails on people. Someone had told him, hey, lay off the swearing a little bit and not be so aggressive. I'm like, I hate that. Let Hunter be Hunter, you know?
5: Him and everybody around him.
0: Right, like when he was talking about Clooney. Yeah. So like that. Don Lemon, I think, just set him up talking about Jake Tapper.
2: Oh, wow.
0: Because Tapper, you know, wrote the book about his dad.
1: Yep. Years after it mattered.
0: Yeah. Exactly. And so he asked about Tapper. And this
6: Are you friends with Jake Tapper?
5: No. I knew Jake forever. I've known Jake for 25 years.
6: How'd you feel about the book?
5: Look.
0: Okay, so this gets measured. And I just want you to know, Scott, I already sent this to Andres to edit.
2: Oh, boy.
0: I think we got all the F-bomb. Anyway, go ahead.
2: Button, David.
5: Here's what I'd like to say about that. Is I think that Jake is a complete and utter I think that he is. I think that he is a.
0: He's choosing a soul.
5: A really poor journalist, and beyond that, I don't think he's a very decent human being. As a person, I don't like Jake. And so I guess what normally someone, when asked a question like that, like me, is supposed to say is like, oh, well, you know, here's how I feel about it. I think he's full of That's what I think.
6: You think Jake Tapper's full of
5: I think he is the Brick Tamlin of his generation. Yeah. Yeah.
6: I know Jake is a former colleague.
5: But I know you do. Yeah. Yeah. Yeah. And I don't know what you think of Jake, but I do know this.
0: Okay, do you see how measured he's trying to be?
2: Oh, yeah.
1: He's trying.
0: I want someone get to him fast and say, dude, let Hunter be Hunter.
2: Right. Yeah, this is no good.
1: What do you have to lose?
0: Exactly. Yeah. Let that dog eat. This is no good.
5: What Jake espoused and has continued in the way that he has spoken about me, the way he has spoken about my mother, the way that he has spoken about my father, if the idea that I would tell you and be full of like everybody else usually is and say, well, you know, I'd like to respect Jake's long career in journalism and, you know, he's done good things before. You know what? I don't have to say that. I'm not running for anything. I'm not, you know, I'm certainly not running for class president, and I'm not running to be the most popular man on TV. And so
0: that's... So why are you doing all these interviews?
1: Right.
2: It's the white hot spotlight, baby. It's hard to get out of once you're in it. He sells his art this way. And apparently he's got some art business.
0: No.
2: Yes.
0: I didn't see that.
2: Well,
0: where'd you see it?
2: I saw it today somewhere. I don't know where I saw it, but
0: no one's paying for that.
2: But he's out there doing this stuff, and he's promoting the art, and he's selling some paintings.
0: Not for 400 grand.
2: No, like the $5,500 ones.
0: Okay.
2: But still.
0: So it's 5,500, not 500 grand.
1: I thought I saw 53,000.
2: Oh, well, you could be 53,000.
0: Whoa. Like
2: that was, I mean, he's selling price. It. I know that.
0: And oh, is somebody gave it, or that's the asking price?
1: I saw it as the asking price. I don't know if he's actually
2: selling it. Yeah, I don't know if he's selling it either, but who knows?
0: Yeah. And then he just goes on from there. At one point, he just turns to the camera, I don't like you, Jake.
5: That's the way I feel about Jake, because I have a real personal grievance with him.
6: What would you say to him if you...
5: I don't have to say... I'd say exactly what I just said. Yeah.
6: You said...
5: And I have. Jake, I do not like you. I don't like you at all, and I have a whole host of reasons why.
0: He looks right at the camera when he does that.
1: I think it's funny, though. The guy,
0: he's teetering on the edge. He wants to go all in, you can tell.
1: the guy.
0: Gosh dang it.
1: The guy who shacked up with his brother's widow and got her addicted to crack is like, Jake Tapper's a bad guy.
0: Yeah.
1: And I'm like, I don't disagree.
0: I know. Just because he's not a good person doesn't mean this other guy isn't either.
1: Well, yeah, it takes one to know one, I guess.
0: Yeah, can be.
2: Don never answered what he thought of Jake Tapper.
0: He really didn't.
2: He didn't answer.
0: No, he didn't.
2: I'm be curious there, too.
0: Oh, I don't think he likes a lot of the people on CNN.
2: CNN, no.
0: Yeah. All right, let's get to the American Bar Association.
1: Yes. Now, the head of the American Bar Association testified in the House, and Representative Brandon Gill. He's very good at this kind of stuff. He wanted to get something straight about something on the ABA's website.
0: Okay, roll it.
3: According to the ABA's website, quote, all of us have implicit biases. Would you agree with that statement?
7: The ABA believes that diversity, equity, and inclusion improves the practice.
3: Would you agree with the statement that, quote, all of us have implicit biases from the ABA's website?
7: The ABA believes that diversity in all of
3: us. Is that a yes? Can I take that? It's a yes or no question. Do you believe that all of us have implicit biases, as your website says?
7: The ABA looks to remove barriers, and we examine.
3: That's not my question, ma'am. Do you believe that all of us have implicit biases?
7: I've expressed what the ABA is doing.
3: That is the ABA's position. As expressed by their website. Against which groups do you have implicit biases?
7: The ABA believes that it's important to always...
3: Are you going to filibuster? Because it doesn't make you sound very good. I'm going to ask you again, against which groups do you have implicit biases?
7: It's important to always examine everyone's point of view and where they may need to consider...
3: It is. What about your point of view?
7: I am here as the president of the American Bar Association.
3: And I'm asking you what your implicit biases are.
7: The ABA is an entity.
3: Have you reflected on your implicit biases?
7: I think about how I operate in the world constantly.
3: Would you like to explain to us what they are?
7: I am here speaking on behalf of the ABA and the ABA.
0: Oh, my gosh. What a waste of time. But at least he makes it entertaining.
2: Yeah, at least he makes it like funny. 50 different ways, too.
1: Like, yes. Have you taken time to reflect on
0: that? I like that one. Yes. Reflecting is always good. People don't do it enough.
2: No, I agree.
0: Mm-hmm. And you had a very funny fact check on something, David?
1: Oh, I thought this was great. So Senator Patty Murray, a Democrat, posted today, Senate Republicans gave a lifetime judicial appointment to anti-abortion extremist Brandon Flowers. This man argued to revive an abortion ban that would go into effect before most women even know they're pregnant. Remember this. And the community note on X says, Brandon Flowers is the musician for a band called The Killers and has never been appointed to the federal judiciary. Ben Flowers is the judge referenced.
0: Oh, that's fantastic. Oh, my gosh.
2: Right there with Pinky Herman.
1: And Sleepy LaBeef.
0: You're not going to let that go.
2: Scott!
0: Speaking of rock and roll, I saw a headline. Mick Jagger's latest move leaves other icons in the dust. What are they talking about? That and the five stories we're watching coming up.
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13: There are lots of things you can measure to get an idea of how healthy you are at any given moment. Temperature, heart rate, blood pressure, just to name a few. But how about how healthy you will be and how long you're likely to live? According to a new study out of the University at Buffalo, 2 simple strength tests are pretty accurate at predicting longevity in older women. One is hand grip strength, and the other is how quickly people can stand up from a seated position without using their arms. By the way, I remember interviewing former President Jimmy Carter when he was quite old and being really impressed how he just popped out of the chair without using his arms. Not a lot of older people can actually do that. But I think the message here is that maintaining strength as you age is going to help you perform everyday activities, but also help you avoid injury and stay independent. I'm Dr. Sanjay Gupta, helping you live a better life.
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0: The Markley, Van Camp, and Robbins Show. Jamie Markley, David Van Camp, Scott Robbins, and the five stories we're watching today.
1: Okay, number five, the U.S. unemployment claims plunged to their lowest level since 1969. Number four, Vance Bolter, the nut who murdered Minnesota State Representative and State House Speaker Melissa Hortman and her husband, then shot and injured State Senator John Hoffman and his wife, has been sentenced to two terms of life in prison. Number three, President Trump says he's losing patience with Senate Republicans who aren't working to pass the SAVE Act. I don't know what the repercussions are of that, but I think a lot of us would agree it's very frustrating watching these guys with the proven conservative record not do something that even Democrats' voters want.
2: Agreed.
1: Number two, the House has passed a symbolic resolution telling Trump to stop the war in Iran. That measure actually did fail in the Senate. Number one, President Trump warned he is close to deciding whether to launch what he described as a massive attack on Iran, as he said the regime hasn't received enough pain just yet.
2: Okay.
3: All right.
2: I mentioned a headline I saw. Mick Jagger's latest move leaves other rock icons in the dust. Like, okay. Well, what are we talking about?
3: Yeah.
2: Talking about the new Stones album.
3: Really good.
2: You've listened to it all the way through?
3: Yeah, a couple times.
2: Wow. That's basically what the piece is about. Saying you're still able to put out like a great record.
3: Yes, they are. That's two in a row, by the way.
2: Yeah, the Hackney Diamonds.
3: Diamonds was really good, too. I mean, they're on a roll right now.
2: And this is Foreign Tongues.
3: Yeah. Production is really much slicker than you would expect from a Stones album, I think.
2: Well, I remember hearing that first song, and it was like a bluesy,
3: yeah.
2: You know, like... So that just sounds stripped down.
3: Oh, yeah. But it's got a real tight production. That's good Stones right there.
2: That does not sound like an 82-year-old dude.
3: No, no, not at all.
1: You can hear the wood panels in the studio. I love it.
2: Yeah, that was pretty cool. I know that they did a song, what was it, with Paul McCartney on bass?
3: Yeah.

0: good for them. Yeah, I mean, we were really just talking about it, you know, a couple of weeks ago when Billy Joel said, yeah, he didn't write any songs past the age of, what, 45?
1: Yeah.
0: Because he thinks it dilutes your whole catalog when you release new stuff.
1: It's not confident, it's just not as good. His own material. Yeah.
0: Yeah. That just sounds kind of weak.
1: I mean, the Stones have done crappy records. Don't get me wrong.
0: Every band has.
1: Yeah, they all do. Yeah.
2: You got to. That just sounds like a lack of ambition from Billy Joel.
0: It really does. Yeah, good for them. I mean, there's something else, too. I was thinking about this the other night. So on my YouTube feed, it is a show in Madison, Wisconsin. It's AC/DC. They're doing Hell's Bells. And I'm like, okay, I'll check this out. You have the, why do you look like someone passed gas, David?
2: I don't know, man.
0: You have that look on your face.
2: I love AC/DC, but man, I do not want to. I do wish they had kind of hung it up a while ago.
0: I mean, they're making a boatload of money.
2: They are. I know.
0: And listen, their job is not to go make me feel good. I understand that. You go do what you want to do.
1: Mm-hmm.
0: I'm just saying, it makes me feel kind of sad.
2: Yeah.
0: I mean, it's not like, what am I expecting? They're, what, mid-70s?
1: Yeah.
0: Angus is not going to be banging his head up there doing the whole act, and Brian Johnson's not going to sound like it's 1981. Yeah. No. But it was like, wow, man. But the Stones, I never feel sad when I see the Stones playing live.
2: I think part of it is because it was more of just a band that was always greater than the sum of its parts.
0: And yeah.
2: They had show business kind of stuff, but, you know, like AC/DC, as much as I love them, you had Angus in the schoolboy outfit. You had the cannons going during for those bouts of rock. And there was always a bit of showmanship that does not age as well than a bunch of dudes just playing some blues records.
0: Yeah. You know what? This came up recently, too. And I want to say thanks a lot to you, Scott Robbins, because if you've listened to the show for a while, Scott used to be in Top 40 radio and I was in rock radio. Scott maybe abused his privileges more than some or even most in that job.
1: I just went with the business, you know, rolled with it.
0: So it's 1994. It's the Voodoo Lounge Tour.
1: Mm-hmm.
0: Okay. And we're at our station and yours. You're able to take a winner backstage to meet the Stones.
1: Yes.
0: Okay. So I adhere to that. Okay. My girlfriend at the time, who is now my wife, is going to the show with me, and I explained to her ahead of time, I got to take a contest winner to meet the Stones. I'd love to take it. They only have so much room. Sorry.
1: Mm-hmm.
0: She's like, I understand. We get back there, you with woman, not a contest winner, and you're, and then in the picture.
1: She was definitely a contest winner.
0: Golly, man.
1: Definitely a contest.
0: Scott Robbins, Trifecta News Update next.

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3: 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Jamie Markley, David Van Camp, Scott Robbins. Scott Robbins, trifecta. Coming up in just a few, news update, David Van Camp.
4: Well, I had mentioned last hour about Nancy Armour from USA Today, sports columnist, who had written about how Caitlin Clark in the WNBA, taking dives or calling, you know, working the refs like athletes do, trying to get calls, is akin to calling for a lynch mob. And she brought up Emmett Till, young black man who, decades ago, was lynched. And there is no comparison there. It's ridiculous. And the entire point she was saying is because people were being mean online and saying racist and hurtful things to black players. Okay, yeah, that sucks. But also, I have not noticed a huge pile of receipts for all of that, but that's just me.
5: Right.
4: I mean, I'm sure there are kooks on the internet, of course.
5: Yes, Nancy, by all things get mentioned online all the time.
4: Yes. Armour wrote a statement in reaction to the backlash. In my recent column, I made an inartful comparison with the murder of Emmett Till. I intended to connect the issues the WNBA is currently facing with its All-Star game being hosted in Till's hometown of Chicago. I obviously did not provide enough context for that. Context?
5: No. Oh, please do. Let's hear it. What is the context then? How?

0: However, the point stands. There is a history in this country of perceived threats to white women being weaponized against African Americans and the danger that poses to black players in the league. Players have been abused online and have reported receiving death threats. That has to be taken more seriously. I sincerely regret that my lack of appropriate context is overshadowing that important conversation and the action that needs to be taken by the WNBA to address it directly for the benefit of
1: all. There is no action. What are you talking about?
0: The threat? I don't know. They want so badly to turn this into just a race thing constantly.
1: Yes.
0: Like, oh yeah, somehow Caitlin Clark is this racist because she's calling for fouls.
1: Well, right now we're in a racism desert, so it has to be invented constantly.
0: You got to make it up, yes, of course.
1: Man, oh man.
0: I had mentioned that David Burge guy who wrote just an epic takedown on X.
1: Oh, yeah, that was great. Yeah,
0: because and he's been a fan of Caitlin Clark. He's an Iowa fan.
1: Yeah.
0: And so he's been a fan of Caitlin Clark since before any of us knew her name.
1: Mm-hmm.
0: And he wrote, in short, this is not a women's sports league. It's a joyless, angry, violent, race-obsessed, nonstop 2018 Oberlin College struggle session filled with entitled lunatics unable to survive without someone else picking up the bill. They whine when they don't get attention and whine 10 times harder when they do. They whine hardest about the problematic new fans who quadrupled their pay, tripled their TV audiences, 10 times their franchise valuations, got them charter jets, and staved off their inevitable bankruptcy for 10 years or so. I sincerely hope they achieve their dream of exorcising themselves of Caitlin Clark and all those dreaded new fans and return to their beloved Paradise Lost of half-empty 1,000-seat high school gyms attended by girl fight fetishists with a giveaway tickets printed on Subway sandwich receipts.
1: Because it was so true. Yes. Saw this. Morgan Wallen's Still the Problem Tour projected to be the highest grossing country tour of all time.
2: How about that, huh? Even by eclipsing Garth Brooks.
1: Yes. $500 million.
2: Yeah. Dang.
1: And that's a 23 show run. Yeah. $500 million in gross.
2: Dang. Yeah. Can you imagine that? You got to play 23 gigs. That's it. Don't have to globetrot around the country for 70 shows a year or anything.
1: No, you think about the band that were doing like 280 shows a year on bus.
2: Right. Yeah.
1: For the love of it, playing in sweaty, smelly clubs.
2: Yeah.
1: Holy cow.
2: I'll hand it to that guy. I don't know what his formula is necessarily, but whatever it is.
1: Just writing songs.
2: It's working.
1: Performing, having fun.
2: Songs got to be there. They're there.
1: No doubt. One other thing before your trifecta, and this is kind of a visual. I'll try to paint the picture. Have you guys seen what's being called toilet shoes?
2: Yes.
3: Toilet shoes?
1: So you saw it?
2: Yeah.
3: No.
1: Yes. It's basically, how would you say it, like a block of wood that would fit your foot and with a strap over the top of it.
2: Yeah.
1: And what it's for is you put your feet on these when you sit down on the toilet, because having your knees up is supposed to help things.
2: Oh, yeah.
1: It's like, yes, the proper way to go about it.
2: Okay.
1: But no one really does.
2: So a little lettuce will take care of that.
1: I think just posture-wise is what we're talking about, Scott. Not anything you'd need to eat. Yeah. These things sold out.
2: Really?
1: Yes, it's a gut health brand.
2: Wow.
1: Went viral online. And they called it, you know, people are saying it's toilet shoes. They're actually called bleep shoes, the S word. And you don't wear them outside the bathroom. They're just 7 inches tall, and you slip your feet in.
2: But are they right? Okay, I get there. So they're right there. They're not part of the toilet. Then you don't have to hook them in the toilet, do you?
1: No, it's just like two blocks of wood that would be shoes, and you put those on. You can stand up and then sit down.
2: So before you go, you slide your feet into these things, and then you clip-clop into the bathroom.
1: Yeah.
2: Yes.
1: Someone said they're like two 70s disco pumps.
2: Oh, gosh.
1: Like way up there, like 7 inches.
2: Wow.
1: So then, you know, that way you're more squatting instead of sitting to help things. But yeah, their initial run sold out. They're like $70.
2: No kidding.
1: Yeah, if you have an idea, man.
0: Go for it, yeah.
1: There you go. It's proven itself again. All right, you ready for your big three?
2: Yeah.
1: All right, here we go.
3: Are you ready?
4: One, two, welcome at you all.
3: It's the three most important news stories of the day.
5: I hit the trifecta.
3: Well, at least according to Scott Robbins. It's the trifecta on the Markley, Van Camp, and Robbins Show.
1: Every day about this time, Scott Robbins' top three stories, helped by his hero.
6: I'm Casey Kasem.
2: You going to get some of those shoes, Casey?
6: No.
2: Why not?
6: No way. I'm ready. Three.
2: Might help things along. You never know.
0: He eats a lot of chickpeas. It's that Lebanese, you know.
2: Yeah, that's true.
0: Background. Yeah. So he doesn't have any problems in that department.
6: Three.
0: Number three. He doesn't like talking about it, though.
2: Well, I guess not.
0: Number three. Trump wants Braves fans to keep doing something.
2: This is interesting. This can only happen to Trump. Donald Trump has put his foot down on one of the biggest issues in all of sports, and that's got nothing to do with Caitlin Clark, nothing to do with the WNBA, nothing to do with transgenders, nothing to do with the CTE, MLB, not college football, NIL, none of that. I'm talking about the tomahawk chop at the Atlanta Braves baseball game. Now, they stopped doing it.
1: Did they
2: for
1: really?
2: The most part. They still do the la-la-la chant thing, right? But they've tried to frown upon the chop thing, thinking it was, you know, not good.
1: What, the arm gesture?
2: Yeah, the
1: gesture.
2: Chopping, do the whole
1: thing. So you do the sound.
2: Sound, but not the gesture. Trump wants
1: it
2: back.
1: Well, for the people that are offended, aren't they offended by all of it?
0: Right.
2: Because they're doing the chanting. thing going on, right?
1: How does it go again?
2: So, anyway, Trump said he wants it back. He said, no, this is part of the game. This is part of the fun of going to a Braves game, for crying out loud. There's no real ban on it anyway. So people just stopped doing it because they looked around and went, oh, maybe I shouldn't do it anymore. It's a mood killer. I noticed it right away. I want it back. You need to start doing the chop again. Now, on to other crisis we're handling.
1: And at the Kansas City Chiefs game, you got some of the same stuff.
2: Yeah.
1: That hasn't stopped, has it?
2: You know, I was in Kansas City for the Royals games. This is kind of interesting. I didn't know what happened. But when they do the national anthem, and the home of the, and everybody in the audience says, Chiefs! Even though it's a Royals game. I had no idea they did that.
1: Wow, you're changing the lyrics. That's, boy.
2: Yeah,
1: disrespectful.
2: A little disrespectful there, but they all do it. And when they did it the first time, I said to my buddy, what are they saying? He said, I think they're saying Chiefs. I said, why are they saying Chiefs? We're not at a Chiefs game.
1: Well, it's Kansas City.
2: I know, I get it, but still, it's weird.
1: Now, did you get a special Pride Night hat? Did they hand those out when you were there?
2: No, it's not a Pride Night hat. These is the ones they wear what's it called? I can't remember the name of the uniform maker, the kind of hip. Each team does it. They all wear the same funky uniforms they have at least, you know, 8 or 9 times a year.
1: And what's that one?
2: That's one of the hats for the Royals.
1: Mm. So it goes from like blue into like a
2: lavender color,
1: purplish, sort of pinkish.
2: Yeah.
1: So that's nothing to do with Pride.
2: No, it's got nothing to do with Pride. No.
1: Okay.
2: No.
1: I didn't know.
6: Now, on the countdown.
2: I get it.
1: Scott, so you understand it sort of looks like that.
2: Well, at first I thought, you know, this is not a Pride hat, right? This is their City Connect. That was it.
1: City Connect.
2: When they do all the City Connect jerseys and everything.
1: Okay.
2: This is the City Connect hat.
1: Got it.
2: Yeah, so. Anyway.
1: You getting more conversations outside anymore? Like, people just come up saying, hey, love your hat?
2: No, I don't hear that much.
1: Okay, got it. All right.
6: Now, on with the countdown.
2: I think I know where you're going.
1: And Scott Robbins, trifecta, top three of the day up to number
6: 2.
0: Number 2, a former CNN anchor is opening up about, well, she's what, whoring around now?
2: I guess. Weirdest thing. She declared in a new book that she has out, declaring that, you know, she loves her some sex. She's 47 years old. She's Brooke Baldwin, former CNN anchor.
1: Oh, is this a book or a Substack? I thought it was a Substack.
2: It's a Substack, yeah. Piece that was done. They said their eyebrow-raising admissions in Substack. It was published over the weekend, saying that she enjoys hitting dating apps. Finds the attention from men, you know, really cool. And that she also loves sex. And she also claims, I'm pretty darn good at it. But she also says, well, I'm just not going to do this ever, you know. I'm not going to cash in on this. In other words, I'm flattered, but, you know, I'm dating a few guys here and there. But nothing real serious at the moment, and I'm down for whatever, essentially.
1: Was it that there was four different guys?
2: Four different guys, yeah.
1: But she told them all no.
2: No, that's what she said. She told them all no in terms of that part.
1: Got it.
2: Went out with them, but that was it.
1: And then she was like saying what they did. Like, one is a big player in politics.
2: One was the leader of a country, she said.
1: Right.
2: She didn't say which country.
1: So, is this one of those things where the career's not going well? I got to do something to get some attention?
0: Yeah.
2: She said sex is like oxygen to her.
1: Like oxygen.
2: Yeah.
1: But she turned it down four times.
2: She said, I'm not looking for anything serious right now. Maybe have some fun, but the time is not right yet, blah, blah, blah. So, anyway, we'll see.
1: Okay.
2: She says casual is on the table. Just hasn't been acted on yet.
1: Wow, that's desperate.
5: And the countdown continues.
1: The Scott Robbins trifecta, the top three of the day.
5: And finally, one.
0: Sad.
1: Yeah.
2: Well, it is kind of sad. I agree.
1: Well, she was so offended by the word boobs on CNN, remember?
2: I was just going to say that.
1: Yeah. She was. So offended by it. I'm cutting this interview off right now. Okay.
2: All right. Well, the guy would have hung in there a few years. Would have been fine.
0: Yeah. Number one, well, there's going to be, at some point, there has to be a conversation among the new left between the LGBTQIA2S+ people and the Muslims.
2: Yeah, Melissa Chaudhry, Democratic congressional candidate in Washington's 9th District, has acknowledged she had not promoted publicly LGBTQ on her website. And the LGBTQ plus crowd was very upset by that. Hey, where's our mention here? What you're going to do for us?
1: Yeah, I mean, even Robin's on board with his hat. Where are you at?
2: Exactly, what are you doing, huh? Her campaign website, because she said she does not want to alienate Muslim voters.
1: Yeah.
2: And that's why they're not there. That's the only reason. She went on to say, hey, my sister's gay. And she said, and I have a lot of gay friends.
1: Uh-oh. Not yes, the I have gay friends line.
2: Gay friends. And I got a family member who's gay, for crying out loud. I'm down with gays, but I got to be careful about my Muslim constituents.
1: Mm-hmm.
2: So that sparked a big backlash from the Washington Stonewall Democrats, whose chairman said, our community is not expendable. LGBTQ plus rights are not optional.
1: Yeah, but they're not going to get jihadi.
2: They're foundational to any candidate seeking Democratic support.
1: Or maybe they will.
2: She later said, hey, if you're queer, your rights are safe with me. Don't worry about it. And went on with the LGBTQ friends and all that. By the way, there are many more Muslims and there are LGBTQ supporters, apparently. So we'll see.
5: And there you have it.
2: But they end up eating their own all the time, man.
1: It's one of those things.
2: Yep.
1: Scott Robbins, trifecta. Great job as always, Scotty. Appreciate it.
2: Yep.
1: Okay. Nimrod's in the news coming up in just a few, and a news update next.

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11: 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Yes, people talk about the weight loss injections. They want to lose weight. They see the effects it's had on other people. 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
12: Bad news about your hat, Scott. It is actually inspired by Lavender Pride.
13: I don't even know what that is.
12: That's gay pride.
13: I don't believe
12: it. Your Kansas City Royals purple hat.
13: No, I don't believe you.
12: It is. That's what it says in the Kansas City Star.
13: They have it on the field. So.
12: That's what they...
13: That's fine. I don't give a crap what you think about my hat.
12: I'm just kidding. No, I just made that up. No,
13: I was going to say they wear them on the field. I can't imagine that going on all year.
14: All right, we got to get to Nimrod.
15: When the going gets tough.
16: Damn it, this is too hard.
15: The dumb get dumber.
16: All right,
14: I believe
15: it's Nimrod's in the news on the Markley, Van Camp, and Robbins show.
16: I love the poorly educated.
14: All right, make it fast. Nimrod's in the news. Culpeper County, Virginia, you got a 70-year-old woman and her 72-year-old husband in jail because they attacked their neighbor with a leaf blower and a hammer and bit his finger. Yes, he's like in the hospital. They say he's going to be okay, but it is brutal. And that's Nimrod's in the news.
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22: From ABC News, I'm Dave Packard. A southeast soaker. Parts of North Carolina have already seen more than 5 inches of rain in the last 24 hours, and there's more on the way. Flash flood threats across the region. ABC's Leslie Lopez is unrolling.
23: This is coming in from anywhere from the southeast area of North Carolina all the way down into South Carolina, and then also pushing out towards the west. There's a big area under a 3 out of 5 risk level for the region, so you really want to take all precautions as necessary.
22: Protests in Madison, Wisconsin today after a police-involved deadly shooting. Police Chief John Patterson.
24: What I can promise you is that this department will cooperate fully with DCI and we will not hide from any aspect of this investigation.
22: The family of the man shot Corey Ruiz, retaining civil rights attorney Ben Crump. Police say Ruiz pulled a knife. Stabbings in New York City.
25: Two men in their 50s were stabbed in separate locations here on the Upper West Side of Manhattan in broad daylight around 1:30 this afternoon. One of the men is of Asian descent. The other is Jewish. The police commissioner said the suspect was heard shouting Allahu Akbar, and that's what's leading them to work to determine whether this was meant as a hate crime. But the police commissioner was careful to say the suspect's mental health also appears to have been a factor.
22: ABC's Aaron Katursky. U.S. military says it's finished the latest strikes in Iran. This is President Trump signals a possible major escalation. ABC's Jonathan Carl.
26: The president told Axios he is, quote, close to a decision on his threat of a massive attack on Iran. And senior White House officials told me today the president is considering a range of options, including military operations at the level that we saw at the height of Operation Epic Fury at the start of the war.
22: Vance Bolter has been sentenced to serve 2 life sentences plus an additional 40 years in prison after pleading guilty to shooting 2 Minnesota lawmakers and their spouses last year. You're listening to ABC News.
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1: 19 million eggs are being recalled for potential salmonella contamination. Midwest Poultry Services says the eggs were produced in Texas with a sell-by or best-by date of July 20th through August 17th. A Secret Service spokesman confirms a member of Vice President J.D. Vance's protective detail is the subject of an internal investigation.
2: It stems back to this story that was published last week by the outlet MS Now. And what they reported was essentially that the Secret Service agents on Vance's detail were fed up with his hastily arranged travel, including taking his son or a plan to take his son to a golf lesson on a helicopter. So that was what the story reported last week that led us to now, where a Secret Service agent on his detail is being investigated for possibly leaking this information.
1: ABC's Catherine Falders. Comic-Con 2026 is officially opened in San Diego. More than 120,000 people expected at the four-day convention. Dave Packer, ABC News.
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16: Inside Saudi Arabia, the Trump administration announced that yesterday. It's a 30-year, multi-billion dollar deal, and it gives American companies a central role in developing Saudi Arabia's nuclear infrastructure. That is a big deal. And to talk about it is the executive director of the Non-Proliferation Policy Education Center. He worked for the Non-Proliferation Policy in the Department of Defense under President George Herbert Walker Bush. He was also a member of the Senate Foreign Relations, also the Armed Services Committees. He is now a professor at the U.S. Naval War College. Henry Sokolsky joins us. Henry, welcome to America at Night.
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1: 20 and 2025. Florida leads with foreclosure filings, but New Jersey, Illinois, and California are also seeing a jump. Michelle Franzen, ABC News.
2: The European Union handed Google a $1 billion fine for breaking antitrust regulations. The EU says Google set up its search engine and Google Play to favor its own services over competitors. Google claims the fine harms business and consumers. Dave Packer, ABC News.
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10: Starting major combat operations in Iran, including strikes that would be bigger than the ones carried out so far. In an interview, Trump acknowledged that such a decision would have consequences and stressed that he hasn't made the decision yet. One of the decisions he did make is that he has announced that they're going to go ahead with tariffs of 10% and 12.5% on imports from 60 countries, accounting for 99% of total imports. The clock is running out on the stopgap levels after the Supreme Court said he couldn't just arbitrarily use tariffs and that he needed Congress's approval. But he's, again, using some type of loophole when it comes to countries trying to ban forced labor imports. So more on that as we find out more. But He's sticking to his whole tariffs idea. Don't look for prices to come down anytime soon with more tariffs on the way. Stay right there. America at Night. We're just getting started.
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Jones. It's Thursday night. Late night radio like it ought to be. You betcha. 1-844-2-McGraw. 1-844-262-4729. Those are the phone numbers. That's how you text in. That's how you call in. That's how the game is played. We were talking tonight at dinner about Labor Day weekend. And I've been wanting to do this for a while, and I really think we're going to do this. I think we're going to rent an RV and go get lost for a couple of days. The little one loves to fish. She loves to fish. I have fished. I don't know a lot about fishing, but I fished enough to know how to hook a worm and, you know, watch the bobber go up and down. but she loves to fish. She loves to fish. And so we're going to rent an RV and then go find a nice little RV site, hour, 2 hours away, cook out under the stars, do a little RVing. We thought that'd be a memory she'd have for a long time. So that's the plan. I'm excited. Should be a whole lot of fun. So if anybody has any RVing tips, more than happy to take your advice. 1-844-2-McGraw, 1-844-262-4729. Text messages are coming in. Glenn in New Mexico, not happy with our soccer segment earlier tonight. It's been a week since the World Cup ended, and now we're back at war with Iran. $4 a gallon of gas and $200 weekly grocery bills for a couple. Teams full of players with names that the average American cannot pronounce and have never heard of and won't hear again until 2030. Look. Sorry, Glenn.

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0: from the City of Angels near the Pacific Ocean. Good morning, good evening, wherever you may be across the nation, around the world. I'm George Norrie. This is Coast to Coast AM. Later tonight, open lines for you on Coast to Coast. Here's what's happening. A magnitude 5.0 earthquake struck roughly 24 miles southeast of Miami, Texas, not Florida, in the state's Panhandle region at 5:21 a.m. local time. The quake's epicenter was relatively shallow at 3.42 miles below the surface. According to the USGS earthquake catalog, this was the strongest earthquake recorded in the Texas Panhandle, and only the fourth magnitude 4.0 or stronger earthquake to strike the region since 1900. The quake was felt in Amarillo, Texas, as well as Oklahoma City, and as far east as Tulsa, Oklahoma. My gosh. President Donald Trump signaled he is not yet ready to negotiate a new ceasefire with Iran, saying they need more of the same following several consecutive days of airstrikes. Here's our Tom Danheiser with more. Tom, what's going on?
1: Well, the U.S. military carried out a 13th consecutive night of Iran strikes Thursday. The war is expanding to another part of the region as U.S. President Donald Trump threatened Iran and its allies in Yemen with major military punishment if more attacks are launched at Saudi vessels in the Red Sea. There are signs the U.S. is preparing to ramp up military operations in the Middle East, including an increase in the number of refueling aircraft deployed to Israel, American B-1 bombers leaving U.K. bases, and dozens more medics being sent to a sprawling base in Germany. Meanwhile, President Trump said that Iran remains a threat despite recent U.S. military action, warning the regime still has evil intentions. Israel has warned Tehran on Thursday that any attack on Israel would trigger a crushing response, and the Pentagon continues insisting the Strait of Hormuz is open, but traffic through the vital waterway is at a crawl. This is helping push global oil prices back over $100 a barrel for the first time in over 2 months. George?
0: Thank you, Thomas. Patients experiencing severe heart attacks may have significantly higher concentrations of micro and nanoplastics in their blood compared to individuals with stable heart conditions, according to new research. Italian researchers analyzed blood samples from the coronary arteries of 61 patients undergoing angiograms, a procedure that analyzes blood vessels for irregularities. They found that nearly 84% of the patients suffering an active severe heart attack had detectable micro and nanoplastics in their blood. Polyethylene, a common material used in plastic bags and bottles, appeared in 97% of those patients.

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0: Hey, it's Steve Hamill with Ted McGreer from Ted Shoe and Sport, 115 Main Street in downtown Keene. 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
1: 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We started manufacturing insoles about 10 years ago, and it's been a really cool journey. 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
3: From ABC News, I'm Dave Packer. A call for calm. The mayor of Madison, Wisconsin, says the state will conduct an investigation into a deadly police shooting that sparked protests in the city. During a struggle, police say an officer opened fire on a suspect who they say was armed with a knife. One protester interrupting a news conference, grabbing the mic from the Madison police chief.
4: You're going to say the same thing you all say every time a black body gets shot down in this city. This is a corrupt city.
3: The man shot identified as Corey Ruiz, the family retaining civil rights attorney Ben Crump. President Trump signaling a possible major escalation in the war in Iran. Trump telling Axios he is, quote, considering a massive attack bigger than ever before.
5: This comes as the conflict is already expanding. The Iranian allied Houthi rebels now attacking two Saudi oil tankers in the Red Sea.
3: ABC News Chief Washington correspondent Jonathan Carl. 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

0: And welcome back, George Norrie with Danyon Brinkley, as we talk about the near-death experiences. Let's go back to the calls, Danyon. Will in New York has been on hold for a while. Will, go ahead.
1: Oh, you guys are worth it. Yeah, on hold for almost 2 hours.
0: Wow.
1: Hour 48 minutes, according to me. But I'm so grateful to talk to you both. And what a terrific show. Thank you, Danyon, for everything you do. And I've been a fan. It sounds silly saying fan, but I've listened to you on the show a few times. And looking forward to Dr. Moody being on the show, I'm just as happy to speak to you. I have an affinity for this topic, and also for Dr. Moody, because I attended the University of Virginia in Charlottesville back in the 1980s. And I tell you, everything you say rings true to me. And I have two questions that I was going to ask Dr. Moody, and then I have a separate question specifically for Danyon. So hopefully you can let me get to that too, George.
0: Sure thing.

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0: cases are located have not been revealed. Days ago, Health Secretary Robert F. Kennedy Jr. was asked about cyclospora.
1: We do have the outbreak under control. We have done extensive forensics, epidemiological forensics, and we've identified the source of the outbreak.
0: Federal officials had said the focus is on lettuce from Taylor Farms as the source of a separate multi-state outbreak. Iceberg lettuce grown in central Mexico has been recalled. Cyclospora is a microscopic parasite that infects mostly vegetables that comes in contact with human feces. The CDC says the parasite causes intestinal illness marked by frequent and sometimes explosive diarrhea. Ed Donahue, Washington.
2: In a surprise move, the Department of Justice has withdrawn subpoenas against three New York Times reporters. Details from correspondent Michael Cisak.
3: Those subpoenas had sought testimony from those reporters in front of a grand jury as the government investigates what it says are leaks about the safety and security measures on Air Force One. President Donald Trump recently began using a Qatari-donated jet, a Boeing 747 that the Times reported lacks certain safety features, including anti-missile defenses. The government reached its decision to withdraw the subpoenas at a hearing in the courthouse behind me where Judge Arun Subramanian criticized the Justice Department's decision-making. The judge said that rather than using subpoenas to journalists as a last resort, they were the first option for the government in this investigation. He says that rules and legal precedents require other investigative steps before seeking subpoenas.
2: Michael Cisak reporting. America in the Morning for Friday, July 24th, 2026, is produced by Jeff McKay. I'm John Trout. This is Westwood One.
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0: in the morning from Westwood One. Coming up this half hour.
1: President Trump announces new tariffs.
2: Have Trump's tariffs increased prices for American families?
1: I'm Joan Jones.
3: Congress split on a war powers resolution. I'm Clayton Neville.
4: The police shooting of a man being arrested by officers in Madison, Wisconsin has prompted protests. I'm Donna Warder.
5: 4 years after being stabbed on stage, Salman Rushdie sat across a New York courtroom from his convicted attacker. I'm Lisa Dwyer.
6: A member of J.D. Vance's security detail is being investigated over a suspected news leak. Sagar Meghani at the White House.
7: Congress proposes an AI kill switch. I'm the new old tech guy, Chuck Palm.
0: Back after these messages.
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0: and first pitch is scheduled for 7:15. The Celtics have signed Jordan Walsh to a 3-year, $15 million contract extension. Walsh broke into Boston's rotation last season, playing in 68 games while becoming one of the team's top defenders. The 22-year-old also improved his three-point shooting, helping earn a long-time term deal with the Celtics. And the Keene Swampbats fell to the Bristol Blues 3-0, completing a game that was suspended back on June 28th because of rain. Keene recorded just 5 hits in the loss. The Swampbats are back at Alumni Field tonight for a doubleheader against the Vermont Mountaineers. Game 1 starts at 4:30. 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
8: Mainly sunny today, highs 81 to 84. Clear tonight, lows 52 to 55. Mostly sunny tomorrow, highs 83 to 86. Partly sunny Sunday, highs 82 to 85. And cloudy Monday with isolated afternoon thunderstorms, highs 83 to 86. I'm meteorologist Joe Shaka from the WKBK Weather Center.
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7: 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It's WKBK's Dan Mitchell. And good morning,

0: Zach Brown Band to help you wake up on a Friday morning. You heard me right. It is a Friday morning. Finally, Friday, last work day of the week for a lot of folks. And I know, I always feel bad. And on occasion, people, when I bump into them, will say, you know, you always talk about Friday and 5-day work weeks and end of the work week. And, you know, some of us work on weekends. And I feel bad about that. Believe me, worked my share of weekends, too. But it is a Friday. It's also, we're getting near the end of July. It's July 24th. The year 2026, and this is WKBK's Good Morning Program, helping you wake up, letting you know what's been going on while you've been fast asleep, AM 1290, FM 94.1, everywhere else at mykeennow.com. Happy to have you on board with us on a gorgeous, gorgeous Friday morning. It's, is it chilly? When does it officially get chilly? 32? Well, that's cold because that's freezing. We're only 16 degrees above freezing right now, if you look at it that way. It's 48 degrees right now in town, and it's just beautiful. Yesterday, I would take a day like yesterday any day of the week. Nice breeze, not too hot, really no humidity that you could feel. A little bit warmer today, not much difference, maybe by 5 or 6 degrees today, and the same for tomorrow. Sunday's looking pretty darn good, too. Mostly sunny Saturday, partly sunny Sunday. That means maybe a little more clouds. Maybe that's why it's a degree or two cooler on Sunday. It does look like now the next chance of rain will be on Monday. At first, we thought Monday would be okay, but little cooler weather and some rainy weather coming in into next week, at least for part of it. We'll get to all those details. We always do on a Friday morning. Scale of 1 to 10, a number that best represents the weekend. Last weekend was a 7. Weekend before that was a 10. I think we're going to get pretty close to a 10 for this weekend, too, which is good for folks going to the Swamp Bats tomorrow. Don't forget, it's a community night. Over 20 community organizations, nonprofit organizations, will be there to tell you everything that they do. And they're going to have a train ride for the kids. Admission is free into the Swamp Bats game, thanks to the Saving Bank of Walpole. It is their night at the Swamp Bats. It's a makeup from last Saturday, because they did get rained out last Saturday. So this Saturday, we should be all set weather-wise, and that's good, because I'm sure a lot of us have a lot of plans for the weekend. We'll check that forecast coming up in a moment. Chance to win in Brainwaker Trivia, and to prove how smart you are, we'll do that in about 25 minutes or so. An hour after that, Joe's live on the line, and maybe you're heading somewhere else. Maybe you're heading way up into Maine. Maybe you're heading out to upstate New York or something. We heard from somebody yesterday that called and wanted to know about a weather forecast for a concert up in Saratoga. You just call just like that, and Joe can tell you what the weather's going to be like. We'll do that after the 7:30 news this morning. Coming up at 8 o'clock as part of our good news, going to have some folks joining us on the program, including Eric Weisenberger. Did I have his name right? He's going to come by. We're going to talk about the Brewfest. This is a huge fundraiser for Eric Weisenberger, Director of Development at the Historical Society of Cheshire County. The annual Brewfest is coming up, and we're going to tell you all about it and some of the brewers who are going to be there. Mark Smith is going to join us. He is the head brewer at the new brewery down on Main Street here in town. We're going to talk Brewfest and everything you need to know. And again, this is their biggest fundraiser to help out our beloved Historical Society. So we're going to do that at 8:10 as part of our good news. And also in that hour, the Old Farmer's Almanac and a Monadnock moment. Joining me in our first segment of our open mic program this morning at 9:10, Kara Fisk Hennessy will be with us in the studio as we start to transition from summer, looking ahead towards fall. All the great stuff they're going to have going on at the Recreation Center for children and adults this coming fall. Also an update on the improvements at Robin Hood Park, including fixing up the swimming pool there. Kara Fisk Hennessy, 9:10, to talk about everything going on at the rec department. So that's coming up as part of your open mic show. So a very, very, very busy Friday morning. Also, a quick reminder, too, we are live until 12 o'clock, right till lunchtime today. With the John McGauley Show. And John will be joining you to talk about things on his mind and to hear what's on your mind, too. So looking forward to that between 10 and noon today. Press release came out yesterday afternoon relative to health concerns, relative to Dartmouth Health and Cheshire Medical Center, where they, as of yesterday afternoon, had identified 16 patients, including 10 employees, who have been exposed to the cyclosporiasis related to the nationwide outbreak of the foodborne parasite Cyclospora. Cheshire immediately started reporting the cases to the New Hampshire Department of Health and Human Services. Nine of the cases have currently been confirmed. They are suspect of the other ones. There are tests that can be done to confirm if indeed somebody has that parasite. Dartmouth Health, the findings suggest, or rather DHHS findings suggest, that some of the cases Cheshire identified were likely contracted through consumption of contaminated Taylor Farms lettuce served at Cheshire's cafeteria salad bar prior to the national recall. And we know we've been tracking that, and they finally identified that business, that supplier of the iceberg lettuce, as being the one that has the parasite. Cheshire pulled all recalled items, and out of an abundance of caution, all salad bar type options have been removed until such time that they're confident in the safety of the patients and the community. Cheshire continues to monitor the situation closely. They are partnering with the Department of Health and Human Services while they conduct ongoing investigations to verify exposure to the recalled products, and will adjust operations as appropriate based on available public health and FDA guidance with any ongoing investigation. While the cyclosporiasis is not deadly, as you know, it can cause extreme gastrointestinal distress without getting too frank about that. Since transmission occurs through ingestion of the contaminated food or water, Dartmouth Health encourages frequent and thorough hand washing with soap and water, hand sanitizer, and the like, and that way you can also help protect others. We'll keep you updated on that. What's interesting about this case is cafeteria. A lot, I would say probably most of the people that use it are the employees at the hospital, but also people who are there visiting people that are patients, or maybe have some, they're going to be there for a lengthy period of time getting tests and the like, also can go down and use that cafeteria. So you're talking about some of the public maybe being exposed, and a lot of the employees possibility of being exposed too. So we'll keep an ear and an eye on that. That made national news last night, and it was on the Boston News as well as, Manchester and Channel 9 and all the other news outlets. So unusual when you hear about this sort of thing happening, where it's actually happening at a hospital. So we'll follow that. Another news story, giving something for people to gripe about, Airport Road. For years and years, people going down to the wastewater treatment plant down in Swansea and taking photos of the wildlife and taking a nice walk or a jog, bringing the dog, bringing their bike, whatever it happens to be, and enjoying it. Then because of a bunch of different situations, the city closed the road, and then a lot of people complained about it, and they worked out a deal to add some signage and to make sure people knew what they could and couldn't do on the roadway. So they opened it back up. And now it's getting closed again, at least partially. This is according to the city of Keene and Don Lucier, who you know is the head, the director of the Keene Department of Public Works, that now they're going to restrict motor vehicle access to the roadway for just the daylight hours, basically. It's a 1.5 mile stretch down in Swansea Road in and out of the treatment plant. But again, apparently now the problem isn't people walking in the road or parking where they're not supposed to park and that sort of thing. It's racing at night, apparently, is the reason. The Swansea Police Department is aware of the problem, according to the story in the Sentinel. According to Chief Joseph Gonsalves, he says area residents have been calling the department on evenings and nights about noise complaints, saying the erratic driving is a safety risk for the drivers and anyone around them. And in recent months, the department dispatched officers to the area once or twice a night. He said he asked the city to restrict vehicle access to the area after hours. Don Lucier said the staff is installing a special gate that is going to restrict the access to vehicles outside of work hours. Walkers and bicyclists will continue to have unrestricted access. You just won't be able to drive your car down there. And if it really is about walking and exercising and enjoying nature, you don't need your car down there. Now, if you have problems walking, obviously that could become an issue. The gate will be open early, starting at 7 o'clock in the morning, and it's going to close at 3. on weekdays. It'll also be open for limited hours on Saturdays. It will be locked all day. There'll be no vehicle access on Sundays. And again, because of erratic driving and racing, I didn't know that racing was still a thing like that. They're going to close the road at night. And the Swansea Police Department has asked them to do that. So the city is complying. 25 past the hour, the weather forecast, the details this morning being brought to you by Fenton Family Dealerships, celebrating 40 years of family-owned dealerships in Keene and Swansea, offering Toyota, Volvo, Honda, Hyundai, and Subaru. 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
2: Mainly sunny today, highs 81 to 84. Clear tonight, lows 52 to 55. Mostly sunny tomorrow, highs 83 to 86. Partly sunny Sunday, highs 82 to 85. And cloudy Monday with isolated afternoon thunderstorms, highs 83 to 86. I'm meteorologist Joe Shaka from the WKBK Weather Center.
0: Clear and cool in town right now. We're looking at 48 degrees. We'll play a little Brainwaker trivia after your news, which is next on WKBK.
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3: Fatal crashes are down in New Hampshire so far this year. According to the union leader, the state has recorded 51 deadly crashes through July 20th. That's about 20% fewer than the same time last year. 53 people have died in those crashes, down from 65 a year ago. Pedestrian deaths, however, have increased. State officials say they're reviewing where and when those deaths are happening and what factors may be contributing. They credit the overall decline in fatal crashes to increased enforcement, public education, and statewide highway safety efforts. A look at the Monadnock region's most accurate and dependable weather forecast is on the way from staff meteorologist Joe Shaka. Right now, let's get the top world and national news from ABC News.
4: ABC News, I'm Sherry Preston. The European Union ruling today that TikTok fails to protect the privacy of minors by allowing adults to view their accounts. The action exposing children to cyberbullying and potential predatory behavior. If TikTok fails to defend itself in response to the findings, it could face a fine worth up to 6% of the company's annual revenue. The EU fining Google $1 billion earlier this week for antitrust violations. Another night of strikes in the Middle East.
5: Overnight, U.S. forces hammered Iran for a 13th straight night as the president weighs escalating the nearly five-month-old war.
6: And we want to get it over with, and we want to do it right.
5: Trump telling Axios, I am considering a massive attack, bigger than ever before, but he has not made a final call.
4: ABC's Karen Waugh. President Trump's latest set of tariff hikes provoking objections from numerous countries, the move in response to the Supreme Court striking down the president's earlier tariffs. This is ABC News.
2: 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Here's Kelsey Johnson.
3: New Hampshire Senator Maggie Hassan is leading a legislative effort to help rural health facilities provide urgent obstetric care.
7: The Senate Health, Education, Labor, and Pensions Committee has voted unanimously to advance the Rural Obstetrics Readiness Act. It would help rural hospitals respond to obstetric emergencies by creating labor and delivery training programs for non-specialists, along with providing other resources. Senator Hassan's office reports that 11 maternity wards have closed in New Hampshire over the last 20 years. That has doubled the median drive time to a labor and delivery unit to about 40 minutes. In the WKBK News Center, I'm Chad Nye.
3: The Savings Bank of Walpole is hosting Community Day this Saturday with the Keene Swamp Bats at Alumni Field. Admission is free for everyone. The event will feature games, live entertainment, and a petting zoo. Guests can also enjoy a performance from the Colonial Theater, a chance to connect with local nonprofits, and a special appearance by Swamp Bats mascot, Ribby. Community Day begins at 5, with a Swamp Bats game starting at 6:30. Your money now and sports are next. 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
8: Komari with your money now. President Trump had governors and electricity companies join a voluntary pledge to shield U.S. consumers from higher utility bills from data centers amid the artificial intelligence boom. The president promised that electricity prices would drop because of the pledge, saying there would be a surplus of power. The president first announced the pledge with leading AI and tech companies in March. Amazon said it is requiring third-party sellers to label any photos or videos that feature AI-generated people. The move is in response to a recently enacted New York law that mandates companies disclose when an ad includes a synthetic performer in place of a human actor. Oracle has announced that it will supply on-premises software to the Department of Defense over 10 years in a contract worth up to $7 billion. The company's software is common inside large companies, but the business has largely shifted of late to a focus on AI infrastructure. Futures are higher this morning as traders look to recover from the oil-driven sell-off. That's your money now.
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3: The Red Sox begin a new series tonight after seeing their 15-game winning streak come to an end Wednesday. Boston hosts the Toronto Blue Jays for the first of three games at Fenway Park. Patrick Sandoval gets the start for the Sox, and first pitch is scheduled for 7:15. The Celtics have signed Jordan Walsh to a three-year, $15 million contract extension. Walsh broke into Boston's rotation last season, playing in 68 games while becoming one of the team's top defenders. The 22-year-old also improved his three-point shooting, helping earn a long-term deal with the Celtics. And the Keene Swamp Bats fell to the Bristol Blues 3-0, completing a game that was suspended back on June 28th because of rain. Keene recorded just five hits in the loss. The Swamp Bats are back at Alumni Field tonight for a doubleheader against the Vermont Mountaineers. Game one starts at 4:30.
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10: Mainly sunny today, highs 81 to 84. Clear tonight, lows 52 to 55. Mostly sunny tomorrow, highs 83 to 86. Partly sunny Sunday, highs 82 to 85. And cloudy Monday with isolated afternoon thunderstorms, highs 83 to 86. I'm meteorologist Joe Shaka from the WKBK Weather Center.
3: It's 49 degrees outside our West Keene studios at 6:36. 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

0: Only Friday. Hey, only one George Jones. Let the good times roll. There you go. Gonna be a great weekend. 6:38, your weekend could be even better. Walk around telling everybody that you won in Brain Waker Trivia. It's time for the contest. If you or anyone in your household, if you haven't won anything in the last 30 days or a prize valued at $600 or more in the last year, and you're at least 18, then you can play. We'll give you 10 business days to pick up your prize starting on Monday if you're the winner. 357-1290 is the number to call. Yesterday on Thursday, as always, we played the Song and Artist Contest. Matt was the winner. The song, the classic, number one dance song, disco song from 1976, The Tramps, Disco Inferno. That was the tune that we had yesterday. Congratulations to Matt. Your prize this morning, $20 to spend, a gift certificate at West Keene's friendliest watering hole. That's Cliffy's Neighborhood Pub, where you can avoid the hustle and the hassle of downtown. Go there after work, meet your friends, watch the game, have a great burger and fries, and a whole lot more too at Cliffy's. $20 to spend there if you're the first to match my answer, 603-357-1290, the number to call. Here's your question. The estimated number of hospital admissions in the U.S. for this every year is about 4,000 people, which when you consider how many people live here and how many people get sick and how many people have to go to the hospital, it's not a big number. But for this ailment, for this condition, it seems like a lot. 4,000 people get admitted to the hospital every year to get treated for this very common condition. Usually it's no big deal, but some folks it becomes a big deal and they have to go to the hospital. What do you think that could be? What do you think that is? 603-357-1290, the number to call. $20 to spend at Cliffy's. Estimated number of hospital admissions in the U.S. for this every year is about 4,000. What is the very common condition that people need to get treated for? Luckily, this has never happened to me. It's probably a little embarrassing, too. KBK, you're on the radio. Good morning. What do you think the answer is?
1: Is it hiccups?
0: Have you ever had the hiccups so bad that you needed to go to the doctors?
1: I have not, but my kids should sometimes, I think.
0: How old are the kids? Little babies get hiccups pretty easily, I guess.
1: Yeah, 9 and 7, the hiccup machines.
0: Yeah, hiccup machines. Hey, you know, it could be worse. Hiccups aren't that bad. That's the right answer. It's hiccups. 4,000 people have them so bad they can't stop, so they go to the doctors. They go to the hospital and have to get admitted. What's your first name?
1: Andrew.
0: Andrew, congratulations. You're the smartest caller of the morning. What are you doing this weekend for fun, Andrew? What do you think?
1: Oh, we're going to hit up some Swamp Bats games.
0: Nice. Yeah, free admission on Saturday. Big community night tomorrow, too. You could check that out. Andrew, you're the smartest caller of the morning. Come on by and get your prize, $20 to spend at Cliffy's. Hiccups. Have you ever had it so bad that you had to go to the doctor? Now, there are a lot of ways, of course. They come like the old wives' tales of getting rid of hiccups. One of them, don't you stand on your head upside down and drink water? The whole thing about scaring people, if somebody scares you, it'll stop your hiccups. We used to do that with the kids when they'd get hiccups. And it never worked, but it was fun just to scare them. And they always would giggle. They would think that if, you know, you jump out around the corner and surprise them and everything. Hiccups is the answer. Andrew is the smartest caller of the morning. We mentioned Swamp Bats. Community night is tomorrow night. Remember, we had Kevin Watterson on the program yesterday. And the Swamp Bats, according to Kevin, need to win 3 of their last 5 games to ensure a spot in the playoffs. And one of the games they had yesterday, they went down to play the Bristol Blues, who, by the way, are probably going to be in the playoffs. And they had to resume a game that they had already started. And it didn't go well for the Swamp Bats. So they didn't end up winning yesterday. And they needed that win. By the way, they haven't played it. Alumni Field since the 16th. They play really good at Alumni Field. And now they're back playing at Alumni Field for the rest of this week. Doubleheader today, by the way. So they're 2 7-inning games. They'll start early around 4:30. Then they're at home tomorrow as part of the community night They're taking on Sanford. The All-Star Game, and there are four players from the Swamp Bats playing in the All-Star Game on Sunday. Monday off, then our night at the Swamp Bats, meaning the radio station and the Monadnock Media Group. And you can come out as they're going to be playing Nashua. So this is just sort of a fun game. They already played one in Nashua. It's called the Granite State Showdown. And now they're going to be playing in Keene. So you get to see a totally different team and some really good young players, part of the Futures League. They usually play at Holman Stadium. So they're going to be in town. And we're going to have all sorts of fun things, including Amazing Grace Animal Sanctuary, free face painting, baseball bingo, chances to win water park passes, and a whole lot more. They want everybody to wear their purple so that when Nashua comes to town, they'll see all the Swamp Bats fans and all the purple. Now, isn't one of the Nashua high school team, isn't their color purple? Is Nashua North and South. Anyway, adults tickets, $8 for adults, $6 for seniors and students, children 10 and under get in for free. Big night at the Swamp Bats. So that's coming up Tuesday. On Wednesday, at home playing Upper Valley, then on the road taking on North Adams. The playoffs begin right on August 1st, which is the Saturday. And again, the way they're doing the playoffs this year, the top two teams in each of the two divisions are automatically in. Then instead of taking top teams in each division after that, they just take the next six best teams. Whether, you know, it could be three or four in one division. But that way, it's the very best teams that are in the playoffs each year. The Swamp Bats, again, need to win 3 out of 5, according to Kevin. See you at the Swamp Bats. It's going to be a lot of fun this weekend. And the weather looks really, really nice. 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
3: Mainly sunny today, highs 81 to 84. Clear tonight, lows 52 to 55. Mostly sunny tomorrow, highs 83 to 86. Partly sunny Sunday, highs 82 to 85. And cloudy Monday with isolated afternoon thunderstorms, highs 83 to 86. I'm meteorologist Joe Shaka from the WKBK Weather Center.
0: Up a degree, it's 49 right now in town. 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We'll have that for you.
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George Michael. I think I own this cassette. I think my wife got it for me for Christmas. Which is kind of sneaky, because I think she liked George Michael a lot more than I did. But yeah. I gotta have faith. 10 before 7 Friday morning. Going to check in with Arnie Arneson in just about 20 minutes. An update from what's going on up in Concord and interesting stories from her life. She told a great story last week. She's been talking about her her granddaughter and her experiences, and her daughter, who is a single mom, a teacher, was able to buy her first house in Bedford, New Hampshire, no less, for $200,000. So it was an incredible story, in part because her daughter wrote a very thoughtful letter to the family that was selling the house. Anyway, we'll talk about politics, government, and who knows what else with Arnie coming up in just a little bit. Top news stories of the day, of course, what's going on in Iran. A series of explosions sounded near a military base hosting U.S. forces in northern Iraq, and sirens rang out in Bahrain today. That came hours after the American military said it finished its 13th night of strikes against Iran. The conflict has flared again over the past week as the U.S. has pounded Iran while Tehran has attacked ships in the Strait of Hormuz and targeted U.S. assets and allies in the region. The strait is a crucial passage of the world's energy supplies and is at the center of the latest fighting, since Iranian attacks can effectively shut the waterway. That sent fuel prices again soaring worldwide and causing widespread economic turmoil. The Iranian allied Houthi rebels added further pressure this week by targeting two Saudi tankers that were in the Red Sea. Health officials are reporting that four Palestinians and one Israeli were killed after a shooting in the northern West Bank. Circumstances of the shooting are not immediately clear. Violence in the Israeli-occupied territory has flared in recent days. President Trump's latest set of tariff hikes has provoked heated objections from America's trading partners. The administration late Thursday announced extra tariffs of 10% to 12.5% on 60 countries. Trump said they failed to adequately enforce a ban on goods made with forced labor. Australian Trade Minister Don Farrell has slammed them as unjustified. New Zealand Prime Minister Christopher Luxon says the U.S. is not giving meaningful evidence to support the allegations against dozens of countries, accounting for 99% of products imported into the U.S. Japan's chief government spokesperson says the move is regrettable. The new tariffs took effect just as President Trump's temporary 10% worldwide tariffs expired as of midnight this morning, 12:01. Spain's government has declared a national emergency there after multiple wildfires have forced the evacuation of some 10,000 people in the central region of Madrid. Friday's measure means Spain's interior ministry has taken charge of overseeing the firefighting efforts by Spain's regions. The regional government of Madrid said that 10,000 people have been evacuated

0: from different villages as fires are raging out of control amid a heat wave that is fanning those flames. So just doesn't happen here in North America, not just in the U.S. and Canada. It's happening around the world. And I'm just always reminded of Al Gore's movie, An Inconvenient Truth. And just watching even just the trailer of the movie where it shows what, you know, some of the catastrophes that could come about because of climate change and what's going on the planet. And so, yes, it shows hurricanes and tornadoes and floods, drought, but also cities and land burning around the earth. And here we are, what, 20, 25 years later? And it's happening. So Spain is dealing with that. Ukrainian President Volodymyr Zelensky says he's met with representatives of U.S. company Raytheon in Kyiv to discuss the joint production of Patriot air defense systems. The meeting follows a recent pledge by President Trump to allow Ukraine to produce the American system itself. Zelensky emphasized the urgency of this due to ongoing Russian missile attacks. Experts caution, though, that setting up production in Ukraine could take years. Meanwhile, Ukraine continues its drone attacks on Russian targets, including logistical hubs of Wildberries, which is Russia's largest online retailer. That's one of the places that they have attacked. And Democrats are expected to recommend the states that will hold the first presidential nominating contest in 2028, likely cementing a calendar that moves away from Iowa and New Hampshire in favor of more racially diverse states. The Democratic National Committee's Rules and Bylaws Committee is weighing competing bids led by South Carolina and Nevada for the first spot, with one Midwest and Northeast state also expected to make that early window. The decision expected today comes ahead of what is expected to be a wide-open Democratic presidential primary and could shape where candidates campaign first and build momentum in the race for the White House. So apparently that decision will come today. Story in the Union Leader this morning, the average American farmer had to spend $1,500 more to refill their farm's diesel fuel tank due to the Trump administration tariffs and price spikes. Since the war against Iran began, U.S. Senator Maggie Hassan of New Hampshire charged in a new report from the Joint Economic Committee's minority staff. In New Hampshire, the higher costs range from $1,455 more to fill a large farm tank, $194 to fill up the average grain truck, and $237 more to top off the diesel fuel tank of a farm tractor. That's here in New Hampshire, saying tariffs and the illegal war caused costs to absolutely skyrocket at the worst possible time, which was the spring planting season. Hassan is a ranking member on the JEC. All told, the report maintains that farmers in America spent $1.4 billion more for diesel fuel along with the planting season compared to the fuel costs for the same time last year. If you do the math, it's about a 63% increase. The report considers only the fuel used to plant corn, wheat, soybeans, cotton, and rice, the five most popular crops that are grown in America. It doesn't consider other war-related higher costs, such as what it takes to run a diesel generator to power some farm greenhouses, or the prices that farmers and truckers face when they bring products to the market. The study combined fuel prices from AAA and the Energy Information Administration, along with crop and field operation estimates from the U.S. Department of Agriculture and Iowa State University. Republican State Committee Chair Scott Malzahn panned the report as a partisan talking point, saying this is not an objective economic analysis. It's a partisan press release disguised as research. I guess what you could just do is ask farmers and just, are they paying more, the same or less for diesel? Are they paying more or less for fertilizer? Truckers, I heard one energy expert explain or describe diesel fuel as the lubricant for the U.S. economy. Everything goes to the store by truck. Those trucks run on diesel. Higher diesel prices mean higher everything prices. And by the way, can hamper the trucking companies. They're already, especially the big ones, being handcuffed somewhat by not having enough drivers. And a lot of the drivers that they had working for them, especially increasing the amount of licenses for the truck drivers during the pandemic, were people from other countries that now are either afraid to go to work or have been sent out of the country. So that causes problems too, and obviously can increase prices and the demand for various products. So that's the report that Maggie Hassan brought forward, and the impact of what happens when these prices go up. Everything comes to our stores by truck. And I feel bad for the truckers that are having to pay so much more just to fill up those trucks. News on the way. Next, you're listening to your hometown radio station, Keene's News Station. ABC News will check local news with Kelsey. And then Arnie joins us live on the line. And you can, too, at 603-357-1290.
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5: I'm Sherry Preston. The European Union has just ruled that TikTok fails to protect the privacy of children by allowing adults to view their accounts. The EU says that exposes minors to cyberbullying and potential predatory behavior, and that if TikTok fails to defend itself in response to the findings, it could face a fine worth up to 6% of its annual revenue. The EU fining Google's parent company Alphabet $1 billion this week for antitrust violations. A 13th night of airstrikes in the U.S. having a major impact on the economy in this country against Iran.
6: Crude oil closed at $100 a barrel for the first time since May. The Dow down more than 500 points. And gas up 15 cents in a week to $4.09 a gallon. Experts say it could hit $4.40 in the coming weeks.
5: ABC's Karen Waugh. President Trump trying to clarify the nuclear deal struck with Saudi Arabia that would allow the Saudis to develop a nuclear energy program. ABC Chief Washington correspondent Jonathan Carl.
7: Though the deal was already signed and announced, the president is now adding an entirely new condition, saying the agreement, quote, is totally subject to Saudi Arabia joining the very respected and successful Abraham Accords. That would require Saudi Arabia to establish diplomatic relations with Israel, something they have refused to do unless Israel commits to a Palestinian state.
5: There's a redo of the White House Correspondents' Dinner in Washington, D.C. tonight, the last one interrupted by a gunman who slipped through security at the event. In Wisconsin, more protests over the police-involved shooting of a black man, Corey Ruiz. Madison Mayor Sate Rhodes Conway.
8: It does not matter who you are or what your past is. You should not lose your life as a result of an encounter with law enforcement. That should not happen.
5: Police say Ruiz was armed with a knife. You're listening to ABC News.
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0: A flight attendant swooped up in an ICE raid.
1: Southwest Airlines flight attendant Lorenzo Thompson was finishing a work trip when he was taken into custody as he stepped off a flight in Nashville. Immigration and Customs Enforcement says Thompson came to the U.S. from Jamaica in 2021, but overstayed his six-month visa. The Transport Workers Union is standing behind Thompson, and a GoFundMe page set up by a friend has raised $41,000 for his legal fees. Jim Ryan, ABC News.
0: About 90 miles north of Seattle, a dramatic rescue off the coast of Washington State. ABC's Jeff Poggiola reports.
2: The aircraft crashed in the San Juan Islands near the maritime border with Canada. Data from FlightAware.com indicates the plane went down in the water not too far from the shores of a remote island, accessible only by boat. The plane's operator, Kenmore Air, says the flight left Seattle's Lake Union at around 4:30 with 10 passengers and a pilot on board. All have been rescued and some are receiving medical treatment. The cause of the crash has not been determined, but thunderstorms were reported in the area. Jeff Poggiola, ABC News, Seattle.
0: Comic-Con begins today in San Diego with participants like PJ Richardson stoked.
3: We've done our comic convention in Orlando a lot, but never been to this one. It's the Mecca. You know, it's once in a lifetime, so we had to come.
0: The massive annual comic and pop culture festival features celebrity panels, cosplay, and previews of movies and games set for the coming year. Comic-Con began last night and runs through Sunday. Sherry Preston, ABC News.
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6: Good morning. 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News time is 7:05. Cheshire Medical Center has identified 16 patients and employees connected to a nationwide cyclosporiasis outbreak. 10 of those identified are hospital employees, and 9 cases have been confirmed. Officials say no inpatients contracted the illness while receiving care. State health officials believe some cases are linked to recalled Taylor Farms lettuce that was served at the hospital's cafeteria salad bar before the national recall. The recalled products have been removed and the salad bar remains temporarily closed. The hospital is continuing to work with the state health officials during the investigation. The Keene City Council's Finance Organization and Personnel Committee advanced several recommendations Thursday night. The committee supported changes to 2 downtown redevelopment agreements involving properties on Washington Street and Court Street. Members also recommended funding improvements to the city clerk's office while city hall renovations are underway. The committee approved updates to the city's conservation funding policy and supported $32,000 for repairs at the wastewater treatment plant. The recommendations now move to the full city council for final approval. A federal lawsuit is seeking to restore New Hampshire's suspended vehicle inspection program. The lawsuit was filed Wednesday in U.S. District Court in Concord. It argues the state violated the Federal Clean Air Act by ending annual safety and emissions inspections before getting approval from the Federal Environmental Protection Agency. The suit was filed by a Wilton resident and the company that previously ran the state's inspection system. It argues New Hampshire's federally approved air quality plan still requires the program to continue. State officials have said the changes were approved by lawmakers, and the lawsuit claims the state must wait for federal approval before ending the program. Business news and sports are next. 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
6: Brent oil shot to its highest price since May after increased fighting in the Middle East threatened to slow the global flow of crude. Sharp drops for Alphabet and Tesla, meanwhile, yanked the U.S. stock market on Thursday to its worst loss in a month. The S&P 500 lost 90 points and will open at 7,408. The Dow Jones Industrial Average dropped 506 points and begins trading this morning at 51,711. And the NASDAQ fell 553 points and opens at 25,137.
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4: Mainly sunny today, highs 81 to 84. Clear tonight, lows 52 to 55. Mostly sunny tomorrow, highs 83 to 86. Partly sunny Sunday, highs 82 to 85. And cloudy Monday with isolated afternoon thunderstorms, highs 83 to 86. I'm meteorologist Joe Shaka from the WKBK Weather Center.
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5: It's hour number two, 7:10, gorgeous morning. Plenty of sunshine, cool and crisp, up to 50 degrees. 51. 30 minutes away, we'll talk about that glorious weather forecast and just how nice it's going to be around here this weekend. Joe Shaka will be with us in a half an hour right after our 7:30 news to answer any weather questions that you happen to have. The big annual Brew Fest at the Wyman Tavern is coming up in August. It's a great fundraiser for our local historical society. A couple of folks are going to join us 1 hour from right now as part of our good news segment to tell you all about this year's Brew Fest. There's a rumor, too, that next week we'll be maybe giving away some free passes to get you into the Brew Fest. Right now, let's take you over to Concord. We do this Friday mornings following our 7 o'clock news. Arnie Arneson is there to update us on things that are on her mind. Heard real good response and some people commenting after our conversation last week, Arnie, about your daughter buying her first house and how excited you are and how excited she is and how excited your granddaughter is about having a house. Has she moved in yet, or are they doing the repairs first?
6: No. The closing is in about a week and a half.
5: Okay.
6: So we're still in that process. But everyone, I mean, she's 44. She fits exactly the profile of where we are today. Most people in America today, if they ever are able to buy a house, are buying it at 44. Danny, when did you buy your first house? How old were you?
5: Lisa and I, about 30, 29.
6: Okay, I was 20. Yeah, I was 29, 28, 29. So, and that was normal, and in some ways almost high. I'm a little bit older than you, so understand that. And I was lucky.
5: A little bit?
6: Shut up. It was at the time when interest rates were like double digits, like 13%, 15%. Yeah. And the only way we could buy a house was we found a VA assumable mortgage. Okay? So, and at that point, that was the only way we could imagine it. But we could imagine it, and there was a way, and maybe over time there would have been a way. But that becomes a real problem. And I'm just going to remind everyone that in New Hampshire, the problem is that, yeah, people want to move here because they have cash. And they come to New Hampshire to buy houses with cash. The problem when you buy a house with cash, it means most of the people that have lived here and raised their children here can't buy a house anymore here because they don't have the cash. And if they even can afford the mortgage, with each year they can't afford the property taxes because it's a shift in shaft and it's going up. Okay, I want people to sort of look at this. Shelter for the average New Hampshire resident is becoming next to impossible, and people are terrified. They just did a reval across the city of Concord. Everyone got their information. We saw our houses increase

0: 90%, 110%, 150%, and we're all terrified. What does the tax rate look like based on the reevaluation?
1: Right.
0: Now, remember, everyone, Concord is a very lovely community. But what do we know? We have very little property that is privately owned. It's a government town.
1: Yeah,
0: so
1: a lot
0: of government owns everything.
1: Yeah, yeah, yeah. They don't pay the taxes on it. Yeah, that's right. Yeah,
0: exactly, exactly, exactly. So again, I think people need to start doing the math. Everyone's afraid of the word taxes, and the Republicans talk all the time about cutting taxes. They never cut the big one. Never. They never cut property taxes. They only increase property taxes. And everything they do is to assault the local communities, and their only answer is to force people to vote on a cap as if a cap fixes anything, Danny. I mean, that's the joke. So I'm looking at this, and then I'm looking at the numbers of people that have lost their health insurance because all those credits disappeared. So there are thousands of people in New Hampshire that can't afford their ACA. 45,000 people have probably lost their Medicaid benefits. People are losing their SNAP benefits. I mean, you go through all of this, and as we look at the price of gas creeping back up again, and we look at the affordability issue, I'm just wondering, how do you say that this country is doing well when so many people are struggling? And that's where, and again, I go back to people's 401ks. I have two friends that have raided their 401ks to pay their bills.
1: Yeah. Let me.
0: That was supposed to be for retirement, not for now.
1: If you don't mind me asking, because you have that big house, what did yours go up 90 or 100? What the value of your house? One of the reasons I asked is Keene is going through the same thing right now. As far as I know, the information hasn't come out yet about what the new values of people's personal property is. And again, the tax rate for Concord and Keene won't be set until later on because the state does that. And there are other things to take into consideration. But how, I mean.
0: Yeah, mine went up over 100%. But let me just say something, everyone. Part of what's so interesting about this is that are you discouraged from improving your house? Think about it. So if you do the right thing for the house in order to make sure the roof is done and the house is maintained and the property is maintained, there's almost this compelling reason to say, now, can I afford the taxes if I do this? And Danny, at one point in time, when I now live in my attic, right? But when I first was working on moving into my attic, the city of Concord charged me a development fee to fix my attic. Can I remind everyone, this is a house I lived in. They charged me a development fee, not an improvement fee, a developer fee, because I was moving into my attic. And now we look at this and going, well, this is a good thing, Arnie, because you've now made sure that, there are other people that can live here because the law school has no dorm. All right. So instead of using a room downstairs, I can live in my attic, but I paid a developer fee. That, I think, has disappeared. Because all of a sudden, cities and towns are realizing they need to do something. And, we have the mother and daughter, units and the ADU units and all these other things. But we really need to start stepping back and not asking the question, what's the name of the tax? Start adding up what the tax is as a portion of your income and decide whether that's affordable. And if it is not, go to Concord, which has more money if it chose to. Thank God, because we're the fourth richest state in the nation. They choose, however, to protect the rich and ask you to pay more. And I think that's between the cuts in Medicaid and SNAP, guess what, Danny? People are going to go to food pantries. People are going to come to the city welfare office because technically on paper, there is a law that says if you have a need, everyone, the town must provide. All right? If you have it's very generic. Well, what does need mean? Need to feed my family, need to pay my rent, need to pay my mortgage. Define the word need. Most people don't use that, but I would love for people to start knocking on people's welfare doors and saying, excuse me, sir, I have a need. Here's the math. I need some help.
1: 603-357-1290, a number to call to join us on the program. We appreciate your patience. You're on with Arnie. Good morning.
2: Good morning.
1: Hi.
2: What branch of the government does the president belong to?
0: He owns it. There is no branch anymore. There is no branch. The only thing that we know about Congress right now is that basically they stopped doing their job. Okay? There is no checks and balances. So when you have no checks and balances from Congress and you have a Supreme Court that basically rubber stamps everything, everything the president wants. I mean, maybe two or three times they have said no to him, but about 90% of the time they have said yes to him. And this is really interesting, caller. So it turns out that the United States Supreme Court has issued more opinions on something called the shadow docket. Now, what is the shadow docket? That's a docket that doesn't mean that the case is argued. You have no idea how they reached their decision. You have no idea what the vote was on the Supreme Court, but they issue you a result with no explanation. That has happened more times in this last session than ever in U.S. history. Why are they afraid to tell us what they're doing? Why are they afraid to tell us how they think? Because when you rubber stamp the president, you are rubber stamping something that's probably unconstitutional and illegal, but they're able to rewrite the way they interpret the law so they can benefit him and hurt us. So that's our problem. He is an imperial president. He is not really like what the framers envisioned. In fact, he's exactly what the framers feared.
1: We appreciate the comment and the call, listener. Thanks an awful lot. The whole thing, too, where, you know, we're celebrating the 250th anniversary of the birth of this nation and why we became a nation and the list of grievances that our founding fathers had with the king. And there's so many sources you can find pretty easily online about those grievances, just separated out of the wonderful words of Thomas Jefferson and the Declaration of Independence. But you look at those grievances and you compare them with the grievances that we have now. Or that at least, a little more than half of the country has right now, it's pretty obvious why our founding fathers wanted to make sure that we had three branches of government and that the presidency, the executive branch, would be the least powerful of them all. There's actually 27 grievances in the Declaration of Independence. Refusing to approve important laws needed to the public good, prevented governors from passing urgent laws unless he approved of them, forced legislatures to meet in inconvenient locations, repeatedly dissolved colonial legislatures, delayed new elections, restricted immigration and settlement, obstructed the justice system by refusing to establish courts, made judges dependent on the king, created many unnecessary offices and officials to harass the colonists,
0: So let me give you a little nugget of information, everyone. Let's remember January 6th, okay? You know, we know January 6th, really, it was an insurrection. It was an attempt to overturn a vote. They piled onto the Capitol. They killed cops. They destroyed the building. It was just people ran and hid. There was a company, a public relations company. I think it's called Elevate. I'm not sure of exactly its name, but there was a PR company that was hired by the president to set up the events for January 6th. Okay. He wanted to make sure that people were there. And so this PR company set up the January 6th event, which eventually became an insurrection. Guess what the name of the PR company was that set up the Great American State Fair? The same company. So the company that set the stage for the insurrection was the company that set the stage for the Great American State Fair. Now, remember, he took that away from Congress as well. Remember, there was supposed to be something that had been planned for 10 years, and it was going to be this great event, and they were going to include everyone. Donald Trump basically said, no, you're not going to do this. I am going to do this. I'm going to create what my vision is for 250. And you know what happened? No one showed up.
1: No one really showed up.
0: It was horrible. It was embarrassing.
1: There was one day because they had this, you know, huge stage and they had some entertainer up there or whatever. And there was literally three people on a blanket sitting in front of them. And it wasn't AI. It wasn't something made up. I mean, Fox reported on it, too, that it was just that nobody wanted to be there. Nobody went. Yes, it was hot, but it was hard to get into the venues. There are fences everywhere. Of course, there was all the situation going on and with the reflecting pool and all the police and everything that we're all of a sudden watching that. And it just turned out to be a disaster. And it's interesting. You look at the photos of the mall and the common in Washington in 1976, where you could barely fit another person in there. And then you look at what was going on with this great American state fair, which, by the way, many states didn't even send anybody. They didn't even participate. And literally, well, at least for that PR firm, they did get more people to storm the Capitol than they got to go to the state fair.
0: Their success was January 6th. Their failure was our celebration. But it's the same company hired by Trump. You need to know that. This is the consistency here. This is not a celebration of America. This is not a celebration of democracy. It is, however, the celebration of a despot. And that's what we're living with now. And look at your affordability. It goes directly back to Donald Trump. The tariffs he owns, the war in Iran he owns, the deregulation, which in part goes to the kind of diarrhea people are experiencing around the country, the highest spike in measles we've ever had, which is interesting because now that Lindsey Graham is dead and his sister is running, what's fascinating is they're running against one who's a doctor. And what is she talking about? She's talking about health care. Where is the epicenter of the measles outbreak? It happens to be in South Carolina.
1: Arnie, always good to have you on the program. We appreciate it. Go out back to your garden. And I did ask you, but I don't. Did you say you do or do not grow vegetables in your garden?
0: I grow vegetables, and I just harvested some tomatoes. So yeah, I love it. I love it. You should grow them, even on your fire escape. Grow something.
1: Very easy to grow in containers. Tomatoes, lettuce grows great in containers. And of course, right now with everything going on with the lettuce, probably not a bad idea to do that. And we have wonderful, wonderful farms and farmers markets right here in our area too, that are just overwhelmed right now with their harvests in the middle of the summertime. So people can check those out as well. Arnie, appreciate it. Have a great weekend. We'll catch up with you next Friday. It's already 7:25. Let's update you on what's going on out there weather-wise. 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
3: The WKBK Dependable Weather Forecast.
4: Mainly sunny today, highs 81 to 84. Clear tonight, lows 52 to 55. Mostly sunny tomorrow, highs 83 to 86. Partly sunny Sunday, highs 82 to 85. And cloudy Monday with isolated afternoon thunderstorms, highs 83 to 86. I'm meteorologist Joe Shaka from the WKBK Weather Center.
1: Plenty of sunshine, 54 degrees right now outside our Davis Oil and Propane Company studios. 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
5: Here's your Friday Red Sox Minute presented by Samuel Adams. Well, after the 15-game win streak, the Red Sox find themselves in a very nice position in the standings of the American League East. They've got a firm grasp of third place. Then they're just 4.5 games behind the Yankees in second place and 6.5 off the mark altogether. But as far as the wild card standings go in the American League, the Red Sox are 2 in front of Seattle for that third and very important wild card spot. Red Sox, get ready for a weekend with the Toronto Blue Jays. Boston comes into this one with a record of 52-49. Toronto is going the other way. They are 47-56. And tonight, it is the Red Sox, Patrick Sandoval getting the start. That's your Friday Red Sox Minute, presented by Samuel Adams, the official beer of the Boston Red Sox.
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3: New Hampshire Senator Maggie Hassan is leading a legislative effort to help rural health facilities provide urgent obstetric care.
4: The Senate Health, Education, Labor, and Pensions Committee has voted unanimously to advance the Rural Obstetrics Readiness Act. It would help rural hospitals respond to obstetric emergencies by creating labor and delivery training programs for non-specialists, along with providing other resources. Senator Hassan's office reports that 11 maternity wards have closed in New Hampshire over the last 20 years. That has doubled the median drive time to a labor and delivery unit to about 40 minutes. In the WKBK News Center, I'm Chad Nye.
3: A look at the Monadnock region's most accurate and dependable weather forecast is on the way. Right now, let's get the top world and national news from ABC News.
5: ABC News, I'm Sherry Preston. Another night of blistering attacks in the Middle East. The White House and Iran hitting one another once again.
6: Sources tell ABC News one option under consideration is a return to the kind of full-scale strikes seen in the opening days of the war. The conflict is already expanding, with Iranian-backed Houthi rebels attacking two Saudi oil tankers in the Red Sea, choking another key waterway.
5: ABC Chief White House Correspondent Mary Bruce, a series of explosions sounding near a military base hosting U.S. forces in northern Iraq this morning as well. President Trump's latest set of tariff hikes provoking strong objections from America's one-time reliable trading partners since the Supreme Court struck down the previous tariffs. The administration is now claiming that the taxes are because those countries used forced labor to make their products. They strongly disagree. The EU Commission ruling that TikTok fails to protect minors on its platform. This is ABC News.
2: 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Here's Kelsey Johnson.
3: Keene is limiting vehicle access on Airport Road near the city's wastewater treatment plant. Public Works Director Don Lucier says the city has received complaints about vehicles racing and doing donuts on the road at night. A new gate will restrict vehicle access outside of work hours. The gate will be open weekdays from 7 a.m. to 3 p.m., with limited hours on Saturdays and closed Sundays. Walkers and bicyclists will still have access to the area. The Savings Bank of Walpole is hosting Community Day this Saturday with the Keene Swamp Bats at Alumni Field. 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The event will feature games, live entertainment, and a petting zoo. 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Community Day begins at 5, with the Swamp Bats game starting at 6:30. Your money now and sports are next. 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
8: I'm Nicole Murray with Your Money Now. U.S. trading partners from Canberra to Brasilia have rejected the forced labor rationale behind President Trump's new global tariffs, while most signaled they would keep negotiating rather than retaliate. The new duties on 60 economies is being implemented because of what Washington called their failure to impose and enforce bans on goods made with forced labor. Oil prices dropped by around 3% this morning, but remained on track for a weekly jump of 10% as the U.S.-Iran war continues to escalate. West Texas Intermediate up to $90 a barrel, Brent at 98. Treasury yields retreated this morning after briefly hitting the highest level since January of 2025, the day before, when Brent crude oils climbed above $100 per barrel, reignited inflationary fears. The yield on the 10-year U.S. Treasury note was last seen down one basis point at 4.693%. Futures are up this morning as markets attempt to rebound from yesterday's oil-driven sell-off. Dow futures up by more than 200 points. That's your money now.
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3: 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The Red Sox begin a new series tonight after seeing their 15-game winning streak come to an end Wednesday. Boston hosts the Toronto Blue Jays for the first of three games at Fenway Park. Patrick Sandoval gets the start for the Sox, and first pitch is scheduled for 7:15. The Celtics have signed Jordan Walsh to a three-year, $15 million contract extension. Walsh broke into Boston's rotation last season, playing in 68 games while becoming one of the team's top defenders. The 22-year-old also improved his three-point shooting, helping him earn a long-term deal with the Celtics. And the Keene Swamp Bats fell to the Bristol Blues 3-0, completing a game that was suspended back on June 28th because of rain. Keene recorded just 5 hits in the loss. The Swamp Bats are back at Alumni Field tonight for a doubleheader against the Vermont Mountaineers. Game 1 starts at 4:30. It's 55 degrees outside our West Keene studios at 737. In the WKBK News Center, I'm Kelsey Johnson.

0: Blue sky, sunshine, comfortable temperatures. Number scale of 1 to 10, best representing the weekend coming up with Joe Shaka. I'm guessing it's going to be a 10. 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Happy Friday, Joe. Am I right? Is the weekend a 10?
1: Good morning, Dan, and happy Friday to you as well. Yes, the weekend this here is a 10 out of 10. We have a mix of sun and clouds both days. Humidity is going to be on the low side, and temperatures are going to be seasonable.
0: Yeah, so we'll take it. Have a nice weekend. So, I mean, it's going to be that easy. Normal highs are 84. Normal lows are 59. And we're going to be right there. I mean, literally 81 to 84 today for the high temperatures and mostly sunny skies. Just going back 24 hours, though, yesterday was just a gorgeous day. It was just brilliant out. And again, this is just all high pressure, and there's nothing interfering with the really good weather that we're going to have for the next several days.
1: No, nothing that's going to impact us until we get to Monday. High pressures across the region keeping us dry. We have a little bit of mid-level high pressure as well, which is providing the seasonable temperatures. And because our air mass is mainly from the Great Lakes and southeastern Canada, the humidity values are low. But that's going to change by the time we get down to the start of next week, Monday, because we'll have a weak storm system frontal boundary approaching from the Great Lakes. That brings increasing humidity and, again, more clouds with that slight chance, about a 40% chance of a shower or storm Monday anytime after about 1, 2 o'clock. But until then, we enjoy the sunshine and low humidity.
0: Yeah, and it's just going to be just a wonderful weekend. And this is how wide-ranging is this really nice weather? All the way upstate New York, the entire Northeast, all the way down to NYC. How big is this plot of really nice weather?
1: This weather is all in New England, all the Mid-Atlantic, really out towards the northern and central Mississippi River Valley and extending up in towards southern Hudson Bay. So it's a huge area that's having very nice weather today. But once you get to the Carolinas through the central plains, there's a stationary front which is providing some showers and thunderstorms. But northeast-wise, Great Lakes, as I said, Ohio Valley, it's a great day today.
0: All right. So just anywhere anybody goes, it's just going to be terrific. Looking past the weekend, then you say Monday, isolated. Maybe some storms. Rain starts for that part of the week. What's the timing on that Monday? And again, so we're going to see more chances of rain, more heat, more humidity. If somebody was to describe what next week looks like.
1: Obviously, early next week is going to be unsettled at times. And then I think by the time we get to Thursday and Friday, things become more settled as the new ridge of high pressure builds and temperatures are still seasonable. But we will have a drop in humidity by the end of next week once a cold front swings through some point next Wednesday in the Wednesday evening. But until then, Monday through Wednesday, unsettled by next Tuesday, at least most guidance for now, Dan. Tuesday may be the wettest day of next week, but maybe more widespread general light rain and maybe a few storms mixed in. And then Wednesday may be back to hit and miss showers and storms. But right now, Tuesday is the most unsettled day of next week.
0: And that includes then also beyond that Thursday, Friday. Look okay?
1: Yes. So most guidance is in agreement that by Wednesday evening, this frontal system, which will be a cold front, and the storm system clear to our east, surface high pressure built in behind that. So the end of next week looks good, lower humidity. And then probably next weekend may not be too bad as well as begin the month of August, Dan, which is incredible because I was just telling my family members, you know, back in Memorial Day weekend, it was going to be a fast summer. And hard to believe, Dan, that next Saturday is August 1st.
0: And really, the last month of August, and I know there's the meteorological calendar and there's you know the fall equinox, the autumn equinox, but for you know kids on vacation and summer travel and going to the lake and having good weather, it really is the last month of summer, and it starts the end of next week. So yeah, holy cow, time flies. Let's talk a little bit about we've had some off and on rain this week. We have more on the way, as you said, next week. There were some downpours, there were some light showers for the week. How are we doing as far as that drought map is concerned? We know that they came out with the information yesterday morning. How are we looking right now as far as dry conditions for New Hampshire and in particular our area, which is southwest corner of the Granite State?
1: So data closes on this on Tuesday, July 21st. But again, all the data has to be processed and put together. Oh. So we get the update. We get the update, you know, on Thursday, but it takes some 2 days to compile everything. So the good thing is Keene locally is a no drought, but pretty much this has been the case the last couple of weeks. Two dams from Lake Winnipesaukee down to the seacoast were still in moderate drought. And parts of Rockingham County, really from about Salem, New Hampshire, over towards about Kingston, New Hampshire, is in severe drought. And then almost all of southern New England is in at least moderate or severe drought. And then the Mid-Atlantic is still quite in some pretty bad drought as well. But locally in Keene, we are okay. And then northern New England, no drought at all.
0: All right. So that's one of the big changes compared to last year. But still a fair amount in New Hampshire under those drought conditions. The pattern that we've had, though, Joe, for the summer, would you say that maybe by the time we get to September, October, that New Hampshire will be out of the drought, just given the pattern that we've been in with the super El Nino and the like?
1: Well, I think what's going to happen is as this El Nino is pretty much now nearing super thresholds here, which is about 2 degrees warmer, 2 degrees Celsius warmer than normal across the central and eastern Pacific. El Nino, the response in the atmosphere is, you know, starting to get more underway. We're starting to see more of these rain events over the weeks, as we've seen really over the past 2 or 3 weeks. And it looks like as we head through the month of August, that we're going to continue to see more unsettled conditions with passing showers and thunderstorms. And even earlier in the week, then parts of southwest Connecticut, you know, it's 3 to 5, 6 inches of rain. So we're going to see more of that as we head through the month of August and September. So I do think we're still going to slowly chip away at the drought in areas that we still have drought now across much of central and southern New England. So it's going to take a while, though. You know, southern New England for a whole, most of it in moderate to severe drought. It may take until late fall to completely get rid of this drought. And if we get any tropical system, that will certainly help us out. But it's going to be a while before we get all of the region, all of New England out of drought. So I would say at least a couple more months at the earliest.
0: All right. Very good. Let's go to the phones. WKBK, you're on the radio with Joe. What's your question?
2: Hi. Hi. Good morning. You've pretty much already answered it, but we're going to be going to Lake George, New York, Sunday and Monday.
0: Okay.
2: Just curious.
0: All right. Sunday and Monday. Now, Lake George, remember that story from a week or two ago? A guy got attacked by an angry beaver.
2: Oh, boy.
0: Up in Lake George. Did you see that story?
2: No, I did not.
0: Yeah, his buddy had to pull the beaver off him. So up at Lake George. So you're there, what, Sunday, Monday? What do you think, Joe, for the family going up to Lake George?
1: Hopefully sunny temperatures around 80 Sunday, and then Monday I think we'll have some showers and thunderstorms late morning into the afternoon. Temperatures also around 80, but it's going to be more humid on Monday again as that moisture moves in from our west.
0: But Sunday looks really, really nice.
1: Yes, Sunday is the better of the 2 days.
0: Very good.
2: We're taking the granddaughter to the Great Escape. So.
0: Oh, nice, nice. Yeah. Well, have a great time. Just look out for the angry beaver.
2: All right, thank you.
0: I'm telling you, I don't know. Did you hear about that story, Joe? A guy got attacked by a beaver.
1: I've heard about the angry beaver story. No, but I've been to Lake George a few times when I was back in high school on family vacations. But no, haven't heard of any angry beavers. My concern is when I go for my run, Dan, is coyotes, foxes, and skunks.
0: Yeah. Do you worry about that where you live, though? Are you worried about coyotes where you jog normally, where you live?
1: Really, but anywhere, you know, if I'm outside in the early morning, I was going to be concerned about that.
0: Yeah, it's true. Yeah. They need to eat, too. Hey, it makes you a faster runner, Joe. Right?
1: Yes.
0: There you go. Either that or just bring somebody with you that's terribly slow. You know, you only have to be as fast as faster than the slowest person in the bunch. 7:45, Joe's giving the weekend a 10. Enjoy it. It really is going to be a super summer weekend. Get your stuff done, though, because rain's coming back Monday afternoon. Here's that 10. Here's that weather forecast for the weekend. Back to back to back.
1: See a sun today, highs 81 to 84. Clear tonight, lows 52 to 55. Plenty of sun tomorrow, highs 83 to 86. Partly sunny Sunday, highs 82 to 85. And cloudy Monday with a few showers and storms in the afternoon. It's going to be more humid, highs between 83 and 86.
0: Excellent job. Have a really good weekend, Joe. We appreciate it. We'll catch up with you on Monday.
1: Thank you so much, Dan. You as well. We'll chat then.
0: There you go. It's just nice out. Beautiful yesterday. 78 was the high, according to Larry, our weather watcher, yesterday. Low humidity, same today. We have a lot going on. Doubleheader with the Swamp Bats tonight. So they're going to open up the gates early. First game, I believe, first pitch at 4:30. Tomorrow is community night at the Swamp Bats. A heck of a lot happening there, including, by the way, tomorrow, free admission. Thanks to the Savings Bank of Walpole. So go out there and root on your Swamp Bats. And our night at the Swamp Bats is coming up Tuesday night. Wear your purple. It's a special night. It's the Granite State Showdown. The team from Nashua, who's not a member of the NECBL, they're part of the Futures League. They're going to be in town on Tuesday. Good weather. Thanks, Joe. 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

0: Remember that song? Henry Lee Summer. Pretty good song. 7:53. Mitch here with you on the Big K. ABC News, local news with Kelsey. Good news right around the corner. You can always share your good news with us. Doesn't have to be on Fridays at 8:10. Joining us in just a few moments, we're going to be talking about the big annual fundraiser, the Wyman Tavern Brew Fest, to benefit the Historical Society of Cheshire County. Eric Weisenberger, Director of Development, will join us. Also, the Master Brewer at Black Cloud Brewing is on Main Street here in town. Mark Smith is going to join us, too. We're going to talk about the Brew Fest and all the different brewers and distilleries, food and entertainment and everything that makes up the Brew Fest. Just by coincidence, I actually made myself laugh this morning, getting dressed and getting ready for the morning and putting on my clothes, put on a T-shirt. And it's the Wyman Tavern T-shirt from last year. And I'm like, well, that's kind of schlocky. You know, you think, well, look, I'm having them on, so I'm going to wear the T-shirt because of that. I had already planned to wear the T-shirt, and then I remembered, oh, yeah, I am coming on to be on the air. Anyway, we're going to tell you all about that right around the corner. So as you know, by now, and following the release from Dartmouth Health and Cheshire Medical Center, that this lettuce that had been recalled, that has been causing all sorts of health problems around the country, was being used on the salad bar there, mostly consumed by employees. But some people who were guests of the hospital or happened to be there or meeting people that worked there for lunch were exposed to the lettuce, and a lot of people have gotten sick. A lot of people I know, employees, are calling out. And the state of New Hampshire, Department of Health and Human Services and everything is involved. They've removed all the lettuce. According to the press release, the lettuce wasn't used on any of the food or anything that patients were eating. And that's a really good piece of news. But it's something that obviously people need to be aware of. I found this story about ways to protect yourself and being worried about cyclospora. You're supposed to clean your vegetables and fruit anyway. My wife is really just hardcore about that. I'll go grab a handful of grapes out of the fridge, and she goes, hey, did you wash those? And I'll say, sure. And she goes, you didn't, did you? And I'm like, no. And she's like, go wash them. And I know it's kind of a pain, especially with things like lettuce, and you buy the pre-washed lettuce, and they're even warning that you shouldn't be doing that either. Cyclospora is the parasite. It's not a bacteria. It's not a fungus. It's a parasite. The FDA initially identified the source of the diarrhea-linked parasites outbreak as iceberg lettuce from Taylor Farms. And it was the Taylor Farms company that was supplying Cheshire with it. Some safety tips. Always wash your hands with soap and water after using a bathroom and before handling food. Of course, if you're an employee that handles the food. Antibacterial soap won't kill the parasite, but soap and water are highly effective at removing it, washing them away from your hands. But just grabbing some the squish of the disinfecting gel that we all got used to using during the whole coronavirus thing, that doesn't help. Unless it actually, then you wipe your hands on your pants and you wipe the parasite off. Best way to kill the parasite is by cooking. Since washing alone can't guarantee the parasite's removal, cook produce to a temperature of at least 158 degrees Fahrenheit. Experts recommend avoid pre-cut and packaged produce because it undergoes more handling. Bag salad mixes and kits have been linked to some of the cyclosporiasis outbreaks. Specifically, the FDA encourages the public to continue to avoid all products listed by a Taylor Farms or as a Taylor Farms product. Raspberries, basil, salad mixes, cilantro, berry and fruit mixes, lettuce and snap peas have all been linked to previous outbreaks. The bumpy surface of raspberries, for instance, makes it easier for the parasite to stay lodged in the nooks and crannies. The CDC recommends you thoroughly wash produce to remove cyclospora, even if it's labeled as pre-washed. Scrub firm produce like melons and cucumbers with a clean brush and make sure to cut away damaged or bruised areas on the produce. Peel fruits and vegetables as much as possible and wash them before peeling so the knife doesn't carry the germs. They're not germs, they're parasites. If you're craving lettuce, consider buying a whole head of it and discarding the outer two or three layers of the leaves. Also, go to your local farmers. Although local farms can get it too, maybe less likely. But again, you can just peel off the outer leaves. Vinegar, and this was going on that vinegar will kill it, meaning vinegar like in your Italian dressing. Vinegar won't kill the parasite. Research shows it can help remove it. You can submerge produce in a mix of one part vinegar and three parts water and then swish it around for a few minutes. Rinse the water to get rid of the vinegar flavor. However, cooking is still your best option. The processing of frozen produce may reduce the parasite, but freezing is also not a reliable way to kill it or remove it. Canned fruits and vegetables that have been heated during the canning process are safe. Cyclospora parasites are resistant to standard chlorine-based sanitizers, according to the FDA. Do not use soap or bleach on your produce. Cyclosporiasis, which is the disease caused by the parasite, is not usually spread directly from person to person. Instead, people can become infected by consuming the contaminated food. And symptoms, and this is the tough part, don't show up for 2 to 14 days after exposure. And that's why, relative to Cheshire Medical Center, people eating the lettuce, by the time the recall was going out, people had already been eating it. And not just there, but all the other places where these outbreaks have happened. Obviously, now the biggest outbreak in New Hampshire is right here in the Monadnock region. Now you know. Just be careful about some of the stuff you read online. Best thing, know where you're getting your produce and make sure you wash it. I try to, my wife, you know, eat more fruits and vegetables. I'm like, no, just going to eat meat and bacon because you don't have to worry about this with the meat and bacon. That didn't fly either. So yeah, it was worth a shot. On the way next, your news, ABC News, your local news. Then we're going to tell you all about this year's Brew Fest and let you share your good news right here on WKBK Keene, where it's 8 o'clock. Good morning.
1: From ABC News, I'm Sherry Preston. After 13 straight nights of attacks on Iran, the U.S. military may soon be ordered to dramatically increase its attacks. President Trump telling ABC News he's close to making a decision on escalating the conflict.
2: Sources tell ABC News one option under consideration is a return to the kind of full-scale strikes seen in the opening days of the war. The conflict is already expanding, with Iranian-backed Houthi rebels attacking two Saudi oil tankers in the Red Sea, choking another key waterway.
1: That's ABC's Mary Bruce. ABC's Matt Rivers and Amon Jordan has more on that particular passage.
3: We've been talking about the Strait of Hormuz for months, but less so about a strait called Bab el-Mandeb, just off the coast of Yemen in the Red Sea. 10 to 12% of all global shipping goes through that strait each year, and now a lot of Saudi oil does as well. The fear now is what happens if the Houthis and Iran jointly decide to close Bab el-Mandeb altogether, causing oil prices to skyrocket.
1: Oil trading internationally at $97 a barrel this morning. Continued threat of flash flooding in the state of North Carolina. Here's ABC meteorologist Leslie Lopez.
4: Parts of North Carolina facing a multi-day flash flood threat after heavy rain pummeled the region. As much as 5 inches of rain falling in 24 hours in the central part of the state. That same system bringing deadly flooding to West Virginia earlier this week, killing at least 2 people. Search and rescue crews still working to clear debris and reopen roads.
1: A new round of Trump tariffs taking effect this morning. The original tariffs imposed by the White House struck down by the Supreme Court. These new ones implemented on claims that countries use forced labor to make their goods. The countries impacted strongly deny that. All 10 people and the pilot on board a seaplane that crashed off the coast of Washington State were rescued. NTSB investigating. Protests continuing overnight in Madison, Wisconsin, following a police-involved shooting of a black man earlier this week. This is ABC News.
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1: A new study giving the advantage to Waymo when it comes to car crashes.
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6: Incidents involving autonomous vehicles keep happening. But after compiling the data...
8: You know, what we're seeing is a nice pattern.
6: Eric Teo of the Insurance Institute for Highway Safety has found...
8: Fewer crashes overall, less egregious types of crashes, and less severe crashes.
6: One red light in the study was Austin, where Waymo vehicles were involved in 4% more crashes than human drivers. Jim Ryan, ABC News.
1: The Epstein files debated on Capitol Hill once again. Former Barclays Bank executive Jess Saley sitting for a closed-door hearing with the House Oversight Committee. Saley served as Jeffrey Epstein's private banker at J.P. Morgan for years. He has not been charged with anything. However, Democratic Congressman Robert Garcia says...
9: Mr. Saley is clearly, in our opinion, just not being truthful and flat-out lying. The reality is that he's claiming first that he had no real friendship with Jeffrey Epstein. I mean, that is just ridiculous. There is documented evidence, including in the Epstein files and numerous emails, of a decades-long friendship. And not just a friendship, references of being best friends, of close friends.
1: Getting a home loan's getting more expensive. Freddie Mac says the average rate for a 30-year loan up to 6.58%. Burger King offering a new guarantee. If you don't like your Whopper, you can get it remade on the spot. And get your next one for free. I'm Sherry Preston, ABC News.
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12: 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News time is 8:05. Cheshire Medical Center has identified 16 patients and employees connected to a nationwide psychosporiasis outbreak. 10 of those identified are hospital employees, and 9 cases have been confirmed. Officials say no inpatients contracted the illness while receiving care. State health officials believe some cases are linked to recalled Taylor Farms lettuce that was served at the hospital's cafeteria salad bar before the national recall. The recalled products have been removed, and the salad bar remains temporarily closed. The hospital is continuing to work with the state health officials during the investigation. The Keene City Council's Finance, Organization, and Personnel Committee advanced several recommendations Thursday night. The committee supported changes to 2 downtown redevelopment agreements involving properties on Washington Street and Court Street. Members also recommended funding improvements to the city clerk's office while city hall renovations are underway. The committee approved updates to the city's conservation funding policy and supported $32,000 for repairs at the wastewater treatment plant. The recommendations now move to the full city council for final approval. A federal lawsuit is seeking to restore New Hampshire's suspended vehicle inspection program. The lawsuit was filed Wednesday in U.S. District Court in Concord. It argues the state violated the Federal Clean Air Act by ending annual safety and emissions inspections before getting approval from the Federal Environmental Protection Agency. The suit was filed by a Wilton resident and the company that previously ran the state's inspection system. It argues New Hampshire's federally approved air quality plan still requires the program to continue. State officials have said the changes were approved by lawmakers, and the lawsuit claims that the state must wait for federal approval before ending the program. Business news and sports are next. 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
12: Brent oil shot to its highest price since May after increased fighting in the Middle East threatened to slow the global flow of crude. Sharp drops for Alphabet and Tesla, meanwhile, yanked the U.S. stock market on Thursday to its worst loss in a month. The S&P 500 lost 90 points and will open up at 7,408. The Dow Jones Industrial Average dropped 506 points and begins trading this morning at 51,711. And the NASDAQ fell 553 points and opens at 25,137.
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12: The Red Sox begin a new series tonight after seeing their 15-game winning streak come to an end Wednesday. Boston hosts the Toronto Blue Jays for the first of three games at Fenway Park. Patrick Sandoval gets the start for the Sox, and first pitch is scheduled for 7:15. The Celtics have signed Jordan Walsh to a three-year, $15 million contract extension. Walsh broke into Boston's rotation last season, playing in 68 games while becoming one of the team's top defenders. The 22-year-old also improved his three-point shooting, helping him earn a long-term deal with the Celtics. And the Keene Swamp Bats fell to the Bristol Blues 3-0, completing a game that was suspended back on June 28th because of rain. Keene recorded just five hits in

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4: Mainly sunny today, highs 81 to 84. Clear tonight, lows 52 to 55. Mostly sunny tomorrow, highs 83 to 86. Partly sunny Sunday, highs 82 to 85. And cloudy Monday with isolated afternoon thunderstorms, highs 83 to 86. I'm meteorologist Joe Shaka from the WKBK Weather Center.
5: It's 58 degrees outside our West Keene studios at 8:11. 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
6: One, two, three.

0: I've never done the research to find out if this song is historically accurate, and he's the guy, Charlie Mott, that invented beer. But somebody did. It was a long time ago, and thank goodness they did. Because if they didn't, we wouldn't have the 12th Annual Brewfest to benefit the Historical Society of Cheshire County coming up on August 1st. It's the Wyman Tavern Brewfest, history, hops, and good times. Joining us in the studio to tell us all about it, Eric Weisenberger is here, Historical Society Director of Community Development and Information and Fun. Yep. You're like the fun director.
1: There it is.
0: Right? Yeah, you're the fun director over at the Historical Society. Yeah. Mark Smith is here, too, and he's the head brewer at Dark Cloud Brewing, which is right on Main Street.
2: Black.
0: I'm just going by his note that he sent me. Black Cloud. Black Cloud. Brewing. The Brewfest is coming up. It's coinciding, of course, with the 250th anniversary of our country. Wyman Tavern, of course, a huge part of that and everything. So everything is right with the world coming up on August 1st. Good to see you guys. Thanks for being here.
1: Thanks. Aside from the weather, we're watching it religiously.
0: We still got time. Got plenty of time.
1: Oh, yeah.
0: And here's the thing, and having been to this several times myself, there are tents. So I've been there when it's been really hot, you have a tent. Mm-hmm. I've been there where it's rained, you have got a tent. I've been there where it's been perfect weather like today, still got a tent. So that shouldn't scare anybody away as far as that's concerned. Well, it's good to see you both. The event's coming up August 1st. It's from noon to 5. Mm-hmm. If you get a VIP ticket, 1 to 5 for everybody else. Tell me about the VIP ticket. What makes that so different?
1: $75 and, you know, People really gravitate towards that, you know, if they're really into the craft beer scene and whatnot, because it gives you an opportunity, gives them an opportunity to get there first, to get in and to visit their favorite breweries and to try something maybe new, exotic. You know, we tell the beverage providers to bring something special just for that hour. So it's a pretty good bet that you're going to try something that not everyone else is going to get an opportunity to try.
0: Right. And you still get like a goodie bag, a little extra.
1: Yeah.
0: Something,
1: a couple things, a t-shirt, obviously.

0: and the limited edition glass as well.
1: Right. Yeah. So as a person, I think I do have all the shirts. And I swear to God, and I know somebody's just giving me crap about it, but I did happen to just put this on this morning.
0: Uh-huh. He's got a shirt on, folks.
1: And then I'm like, hey, wait a second. That's my Wyman Tavern t-shirt. And my wife, because she's like, well, how many t-shirts do you have? I'm like, I don't know, 87,000.
0: Yeah.
1: And then I bring home another one. Let's talk about the beer. He just mentioned something, Mark, about, you know, an exotic or something different. What do you got in mind, or is it a top secret that you're bringing from your brewery, Black Cloud?
2: I actually haven't decided what we're bringing yet. We'll probably bring our flagship beer, which is Surge. It's a 7.6% IPA with mostly New Zealand hops. It's what we sell the most of in our tap room.
1: That's what people like the most.
2: Oh, yeah.
0: I drank it last night when I was there.
1: Yeah, that's right. That's because you only work near the brewery, but that's a whole story for another day. Yeah. You used to work for the Colonial, too. Yeah. IPAs are obviously still huge. What other types of things do you venture into? My wife doesn't drink a lot of beer, but she likes sours, enjoys sours. Sours are still popular.
2: We definitely have some sours. We're actually releasing one today. It's a raspberry blueberry sour.
1: He goes, Well, it is Friday. Check out work a little early.
2: Yeah, and we have another one on draft right now. It's Lemon Thyme, pretty low ABV. It's a pretty nice summer drink, for sure.
1: Yeah, those ones that are with the lower APV, the ones that are just more, you know.
2: We call that one a Berliner Weiss.
1: Oh, all right.
2: Typically a lower ABV.
1: Right. I call them lawnmower beers.
2: Yeah.
1: You know, so you're out mowing the lawn, you don't want something, you're going to end up cutting your foot off.
2: Yeah.
1: So that's our golf beer. You know.
2: Yeah, we do a huge variety of beer right now. Got a few lagers on draft. We have a Check Your Head Czech Pilsner that's also super popular. That's our second best seller.
1: Yeah. Pilsners have come back around too, right? Yeah. Have become very popular. And lager, obviously, too.
2: They're one of my favorite things to make because you stick them in a tank, and then they sit there for about 2 months.
1: So it's just easy. Easy work, so to speak, as far as that's
0: easier.
1: Concerned. Easier, right? Less attention to that.
2: Yeah.
1: So 26 suppliers and all, and it's not just beer, but also some distilleries. Well, tell us about some of the folks that are going to be there and some of the things that are going to be available, Eric.
0: Yeah, absolutely. You know, in addition to the breweries that are there, you know, to name a few, Schilling, locally Branch and Blade, of course, Black Cloud, Lawson's, Post and Beam, you know, things like that, Henniker. But also, you know, we've got Centaur Imports, who will do mead for us, and Golden Rule Mead. And
1: mead is a thing that's kind of, I mean, that's back when our great-great-great-great-great-grandparents used to drink.
0: Yeah, they may have served that at the tavern. I'm not sure, though. But
1: I bet they did. And so meads are popular, so those will be available, too.
0: Yeah, and Copper Cannon in
1: Chesterfield
0: there as well. So things like that. So,
1: What about if for people that are going, they're going to be the designated driver or just accompanying somebody? So there's non-alcoholic type beverages.
0: Athletic Brewing Company will be there.
1: Oh, they will be there.
0: Very popular.
1: They're huge.
0: NA brand. They'll bring a bunch of styles. And also locally, 21 Bar and Grill has a libations on location business, and they're going to do a mocktail bar for us.
1: Oh, nice. So, nice.
0: There's an option there for folks.
1: And what about food this year?
0: Great food providers, Voodoo Food Truck will be there. Chris Hatchie, he's on Emerald Street currently, but he'll be there for the festival. 21 will be there doing some offerings for us as well, 21 Bar and Grill. And the Historical Society is participating in food this year. We're going to grill some hot dogs.
1: Oh, nice.
0: We've got some Jack's Crackers to give away too from Kevin. It's going to be great.
1: Yeah. Are you going to be manning the grill at all?
0: Dave Tarian is. I don't know if that's
1: good idea.
0: Sorry, Dave.
1: No, I know Dave very, very, very, very well. His brother was just on the air with me yesterday.
0: Just joking.
1: A matter of fact. And again, so the VIP tickets, you get these online, or the regular tickets, best to get them right online. One of the things, you can buy them at the door too.
0: You can.
1: But you get them online, you don't have to stand in a line.
0: Absolutely. Yeah, there's separate lines, obviously, to check in and register. But yeah, the VIPs are selling out, so they'll probably sell out through the weekend. So
1: we're
0: hoping people will snag those.
1: Yeah, make sure you call your friends too, because nobody likes to go to this thing alone.
0: Absolutely.
1: Because then you just stand there alone, and it's sad.
0: Yeah.
1: So, and part of this too is a lot of the breweries and distilleries and the people that make the beverages, you can talk to them about it. And this is sampling, and they'll bring several different varieties. So if you're not into IPAs, you can try the sours, you can try the pilsners or the lagers, and you can talk to them about that. Yeah. And there's always a lot of, they have like, you know, giveaways, you know,
0: swag.
1: Whether I have, I'm working on my second cooler covering that with stickers from the Brew Fest and the different breweries and
0: Absolutely.
1: Everything too, which is a lot of fun. Any entertainment, music is usually a part of this
0: great.
1: Too.
0: So CJ, the DJ, is going to bookend the day with a DJ set. And in the middle is going to be the Gaslight Tinkers, Peter Siegel and his band, and just high energy, funk, reggae, all the good things. I mean, it's going to be great.
1: Maybe they'll play that beer, beer, beer song.
0: They might.
1: They may. Why not?
0: They might.
1: And again, this is a Rain or Shine event, and it's happening for our nation's 250th anniversary. And next year is the 100th anniversary of the Historical Society.
0: Absolutely. Yeah, yeah.
1: So that's going to be a super big deal, too.
0: Yeah, we're gonna really try and... 26 beverage providers this year. I mean,
1: let's next year.
0: I mean, we'll try. At least get to half that.
1: And folks, go. There's plenty of parking right along Main Street.
0: There's Main Street, but also Keene State lots as well. They'll be marked. Folks can take advantage of that there. There's nothing going on there that weekend, so we've got, you know, certain lots available to us.
1: I remember a year or two ago, there was somebody there that was that actually was making beer. She kind of like a demonstration and how to do that. Anything like that this year?
0: No.
1: I know. It was like 95 degrees out, and the guy's got the heat going on it and everything. I just felt so bad. I'm like, he's going to need to drink all that beer himself just to cool off. How do people, where do they go? What's the easiest way, Eric, to get the tickets?
0: Essentially our website, which is hsccnh.org, Historical Society, Cheshire County, nh.org. Or, you know, if you're following us on social media, there's definitely many, many opportunities to click on stories and links as well.
1: Right, so. Right. And again, this is one of the biggest fundraisers.
0: This is our signature fundraiser. It's the biggest one of the year. Yeah, we started it 12 years ago. You know, what an idea to have a brew fest right behind the old historic Wyman Tavern.
1: Yeah, and now because the Brooder House is there, right there too. So the footprint's even bigger.
0: Yeah. The pavilion at the Brooder House we're going to utilize as a lounge this year as well for folks. So it's going to be fun.
1: Yeah, nice. Fun. Really good. And go online to get your tickets. And again, if you want that VIP experience, those are going very fast. I saw you brought some beer with you. Is this the signature one that you were talking about?
2: Yeah, I got a couple of those. I got a double IPA and a sour.
1: All right. All right, it's good.
2: If you get some cups, we can break it out.
1: That's right over here. This is with our cooking show that we do with Luca.
0: All right.
1: It wouldn't be unusual to sip something time of the morning. Are there some right there? Open up that drawer. All right. And then look down in the drawer below it. That one doesn't open. No, that's kind of, anyway. Or just drink it right out of the can.
0: I mean,
1: I've been known to do that as well. Yeah, I know. That's my security measure. So you reach around behind it. That's right. Let me just ask you too, Mark, what are the hours of operation too for Black Cloud if people want to go down the Main Street?
2: So we are typically closed on Mondays and Tuesdays. Wednesdays, we are open 4 to 9. Thursdays, 4 to 9. Fridays, 4 to 10. Saturday, 12 to 10, and Sunday, 12 to 6.
1: Very good. And people can go check that out down on Main Street if they can't wait until the Brewfest.
0: Absolutely.
1: If they can't wait until August 1st.
2: Yes.
1: So they could go check that out early.
2: And we've got some amazing pizza. We got pretzels from the Bread Shed. And a bunch of appetizers. We got a pickle flight, a bunch of really, really
1: good food. A pickle flight?
2: Yeah.
1: Mm-hmm. No kidding.
0: Oh, yeah.
1: Have you made a pickle beer yet? Because pickle's in everything now. It really is with the whole dill and everything.
2: I kind of steer away from the gimmicky stuff.
1: Yeah. What are you saying? That's a gimmick? Come on.
2: Yeah.
1: Pickle beer. Well, there's Picklebacks, the drink.
2: That's
1: different. It's 23 past the hour. Speaking of weather, it looks great for the weekend. The details with Joe Shaka on the way for you next.
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4: Mainly sunny today, highs 81 to 84. Clear tonight, lows 52 to 55. Mostly sunny tomorrow, highs 83 to 86. Partly sunny Sunday, highs 82 to 85. And cloudy Monday with isolated afternoon thunderstorms, highs 83 to 86. I'm meteorologist Joe Shaka from the WKBK Weather Center.
1: And again, bright skies, lots of sunshine. Joe gives the weekend a 10 out of a 10. It's 59 degrees. On the way for you in just a moment, the old farmer.
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5: 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Actress Kristen Chenoweth has a birthday, and 345,000 amperes of electricity were measured in a lightning strike in Pittsburgh, Pennsylvania on this day in 1947. A recent survey by Kent State University has found that man's best friend might be due for an upgrade to a family's best friend. The study indicates that kids who have a close bond with a dog tend to have better relationships with parents. The causal link isn't clear, but researchers suspect a positive feedback loop in which each relationship reinforces the other. 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Dogs prove to have a great calming effect on kids in stressful situations. 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
1: New Hampshire Senator Maggie Hassan is leading a legislative effort to help rural health facilities provide urgent obstetric care.
2: The Senate Health, Education, Labor, and Pensions Committee has voted unanimously to advance the Rural Obstetrics Readiness Act. It would help rural hospitals respond to obstetric emergencies by creating labor and delivery training programs for non-specialists, along with providing other resources. Senator Hassan's office reports that 11 maternity wards have closed in New Hampshire over the last 20 years. That has doubled the median drive time to a labor and delivery unit to about 40 minutes. In the WKBK News Center, I'm Chad Nye.
1: A look at the Monadnock region's most accurate and dependable weather forecast is on the way from staff meteorologist Joe Shaka. Right now, let's get the top world and national news from ABC News.
3: ABC News, I'm Sherry Preston. The 13th night of airstrikes between the U.S. and Iran, and President Trump now says he's considering even tougher attacks in the coming days.
4: Senior officials tell ABC News the options include strikes as large as Operation Epic Fury's opening days, possibly even bigger. After Iranian allied Houthis in Yemen struck two Saudi ships in the Red Sea, the president warning, if they do this again, major military punishment will be inflicted upon Iran and the Houthis.
3: ABC's Karen Hua, President Trump's latest set of tariff hikes provoking objections from numerous countries. The move in response to the Supreme Court striking down the president's earlier tariffs. The European Union ruling today that TikTok fails to protect the privacy of minors by allowing adults to view their accounts. The action exposing children to cyberbullying and potential predatory behavior, the EU says. Another day of flash flood warnings in the east, including parts of North Carolina, where they've been pummeled by rain in recent days. This is ABC News.
0: 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Here's Kelsey Johnson.
1: Keene is limiting vehicle access on Airport Road near the city's wastewater treatment plant. Public Works Director Don Lucier says the city has received complaints about vehicles racing and doing donuts on the road at night. A new gate will restrict vehicle access outside of work hours. The gate will be open weekdays from 7 a.m. to 3 p.m. with limited hours on Saturdays and closed Sundays. Walkers and bicyclists will still have access to the area. The Savings Bank of Walpole is hosting Community Night this Saturday with the Keene Swamp Bats at Alumni Field. 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The event will feature games, live entertainment, and a petting zoo. 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Community Night begins at 5, with the Swamp Bats game starting at 6:30. 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
6: I'm Nicole Murray with Your Money Now. Indian pharmaceutical company Dr. Reddy's said on CNBC that President Trump's plan to impose tariffs on generic drugs will lead to patients in the U.S. paying higher prices. The company added that moving the manufacturing of its generic drug portfolio to the U.S. could take 4 to 7 years. Allianz Group said it has agreed to acquire HSBC's Singapore Life Insurance Unit for nearly $2.1 billion, expanding the company's footprint in Asia's life and health insurance market. The German insurer expects to generate a double-digit return on investment in the medium term, and the transaction is expected to close in the first half of 2027. Intel reported better-than-expected second-quarter results, notching its fastest revenue growth rate for any quarter since 2011, and issuing guidance that topped expectations. Revenue jumped 25%. The stock rose 4% upon the news, and its shares are up over 170% this year. Futures have risen this morning as oil prices ease. Yesterday, the Dow lost 506. That's your money now.
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1: The Red Sox begin a new series tonight after seeing their 15-game winning streak come to an end Wednesday. Boston hosts the Toronto Blue Jays for the first of three games at Fenway Park. Patrick Sandoval gets the start for the Sox, and first pitch is scheduled for 7:15. The Celtics have signed Jordan Walsh to a three-year, $15 million contract extension. Walsh broke into Boston's rotation last season, playing in 68 games while becoming one of the team's top defenders. The 22-year-old also improved his three-point shooting, helping him earn a long-term deal with the Celtics. And the Keene Swamp Bats fell to the Bristol Blues 3-0, completing a game that was suspended back on June 28th because of rain. Keene recorded just five hits in the loss. The Swamp Bats are back at Alumni Field tonight for a doubleheader against the Vermont Mountaineers. Game one starts at 4:30.
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3: Mainly sunny today, highs 81 to 84. Clear tonight, lows 52 to 55. Mostly sunny tomorrow, highs 83 to 86. Partly sunny Sunday, highs 82 to 85. And cloudy Monday with isolated afternoon thunderstorms, highs 83 to 86. I'm meteorologist Joe Shaka from the WKBK Weather Center.
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0: 8:38. Business before the bell on the way for you next. Speaking of the Historical Society, Monadnock Moment History Lesson with Alan Rumrell on the way in just about 20 minutes. Because maybe. Rock and Roll Hall of Famers, Oasis. 30 minutes away, your open mic program. Everything you need to know about the transition from summer to fall for the Keene Recreation Department. Kara Fisk Hennessy is going to be our guest. She's all excited. I reached out to her yesterday just to get a couple of updates, and she said, I've got so much to talk about. So she's going to tell you about all of that, including an update on Robin Hood Park. And I also want to ask her just how things have been going relative to Maple Avenue and they cut down the trees and people are observing that now. Lots to talk about. And she's always a lot of fun. So Kara is going to join us coming up at 9:10. We're live until noontime. John McGauley is going to be here, as always, on a Friday. Well, most of the time between 10 and noon. Some other folks coming up on the program. Nora Travis is going to be joining me on the show on Monday on her open mic program. She has worked a lot in the past at Keene State College. Her area of expertise is air quality and air filtering and air pollution. Recently, we were talking about the smoke in the air, for example, right, coming down from Canada and the particulate matter and how that was making people, especially with, you know, breathing problems, really pretty sick. How do you treat that air? How do you protect yourself? Going all the way back to COVID, she was instrumental at the college about doing that air quality and trying to protect ourselves. We know in general, the city of Keene, right, because we're down in the bowl, that they've had issues. We've had issues. The city has had issues climatologically because of wood stoves. Remember the program, the whole buyback program, and people were getting new wood stoves because we were trying to cut down on the wood smoke. Anyway, she's an expert. Dr. Nora Travis will be joining us on the program Monday. That's at 9:10 on our open mic show. So you're going to want to join us for that. Free and helpful dog training advice. We're doing it on a Tuesday, not a Monday. Denise Mazzola will be here with us on Tuesday's program. Also coming up on Wednesday's program, our good friend, former congressman from Ohio, Bob Ney, is going to join us on the program. We'd like to have him on at least a couple of times a year. He was a regular fixture for years at 5:55 weekday mornings, 6:55 weekday mornings. And he's going to join us. Just want to pick his brain a little bit about things that have been happening in Washington, D.C., and the war in Iran and data centers. He's out in Ohio. And that's a real target for data centers. Obviously, to corruption in Washington, D.C. Bob knows a little bit about that. So he's going to join us on Wednesday's program. In addition to on Monday's program, U.S. Senator Maggie Hassan is going to join me live. She's going to be on right before Dr. Travis is on. So right at the start of open mic, right around 9 o'clock on Monday, and we'll get an update from her on some things too. So we have a lot going on, very, very busy around here next week and right through the weekend too. We'll tell you about the lineup that Randy has for you Saturday morning in just a little bit too. Business before the bell, Brent oil shot up to its highest price since May after increased fighting in the Middle East threatened to slow the global flow of crude. Sharp drops for Alphabet and Tesla, meanwhile, yanked the U.S. stock market on Thursday to its worst loss in about a month. The S&P sank 1.2%. The Dow dropped 1%. The NASDAQ fell over 2%, 2.2%. Brent's oil price jumped as high as $102 per barrel during the day. That was up from $72 earlier this month. That is threatening to worsen our inflation, and Treasury yields are climbing. Alphabet and Tesla fell following their latest profit reports. Opening this morning, the S&P will be at 7,408. The Dow Jones Industrial Average fell over 500 points yesterday. It'll start at 51,711. The NASDAQ fell 553 points. It'll start at 25,137. Russell 2000 was down 0.7% yesterday. It begins the day at 2940. Looking at futures, U.S. markets ticked higher in pre-market trading, and oil prices retreated for the first time in a week, even as heavy fighting in the Middle East again threatened to slow the global flow of oil and gas. S&P 500 futures rose 0.2%. Futures for the Dow climbed 0.4% so far this morning, and NASDAQ futures up 0.1%. Even with the gains, all three indexes are on track to finish the week with losses. Oil prices fell for the first time in a week, after going past $102 per barrel a day earlier. Brent crude, the international standard, is down $3 a barrel. It is at $97.67 per barrel as of this morning. China says it's adding 14 European entities to an export control list in retaliation for the European Union penalizing 14 Chinese enterprises as part of its latest round of sanctions against Russia. Chinese companies will not be allowed to export dual-use items, which can be used then for both civilian and military purposes, to the 14 European entities. China's Commerce Ministry said in a statement Friday, additionally, foreign companies are barred from providing to the 14 entities dual-use items that come in from China. President Trump is going ahead with new double-digit tariffs on dozens of U.S. trading partners just as the clock runs out today on stopgap levies that he imposed after the stinging defeat at the Supreme Court. The United States will impose taxes of 10% to 12.5% on imports from 60 countries, charging that they have inadequately enforced bans on goods produced by forced labor. The new tariffs come as temporary 10% worldwide tariffs expired at midnight. Trump had turned to those levies after the Supreme Court struck down his biggest and boldest tariffs in February. Of course, the government had to give that money back. Now he's tapping more durable tariffs under a 1974 trade law. And the government has withdrawn subpoenas that would have compelled three New York Times reporters to testify about their sources for articles about President Trump's Qatari-gifted Air Force One jet. The withdrawals in U.S. District Court followed a remarkable back and forth between a visibly irritated Judge Aaron Subramanian and government attorneys. It comes at a time when the Trump administration is vigorously going after news organizations who reportedly or are reporting and coverage of things that he doesn't like. He's also trying to crack down on leaks inside his own government. Officials are gathering today in Ontario to take delight in a new U.S.-Canada bridge over the Detroit River. The international span is expected to enhance trade on both sides of the border and give travelers another route to the both of the countries. A ceremony taking place in Windsor, Ontario, before the Gordie Howe International Bridge opens to traffic on Monday. It was supposed to be a celebration with officials from both countries, but Canada said no after President Trump suddenly announced 50% tariffs on Canadian goods. It's interesting, though, you can look this bridge up and look up this story. It was supposed to open and was ready to open months ago. But the president, our president, wouldn't let traffic flow into this country from Canada. And then there's a connection between him and one of his big donors and one that owns a bridge just up the road. And somehow the decision was made by the president not to let this bridge open for a while. Look it up. It's a pretty interesting story. Great name for the bridge, though, because Gordie Howe is loved in this country and in Detroit in particular. And of course, I believe he was born in Canada. So that's the new name of the bridge. Canadian Prime Minister Mark Carney is saying that Canada is going to continue to negotiate a new trade deal with America, but the country is willing to respond should new threatened tariffs come into effect. Carney wouldn't say what actions his government might take, but said everything's on the table if an agreement can't be reached and the tariffs kick in. The new tariffs announced by the president on Monday are scheduled to come into effect on August 19th. Already feeling pinched since the start of the Iran war, consumers are likely to feel even more pain now with oil prices going over $100 a barrel. The elevated price marked a turn from lower oil prices enjoyed briefly when hostilities between the U.S. and Iran waned in June. Brent crude, the international standard, last reached $100 a barrel in May. Again, this morning it's trading at about $97. Companies that produce and sell fresh food, school supplies. Oh, yeah, back to school supplies. And it's getting to be that time of year. Anything that gets shipped using fuel reported cost impacts from the earlier spike in energy prices after the U.S. and Israel attacked Iran. They're likely to continue passing some of the increased expense onto the consumer. Since everything relies on petroleum in our economy, for good or ill, if the cost of petroleum goes up, then everything else goes up too, said Joe Adamski. He's a managing director for procurement services company Procurability. Here's how higher oil prices could put a strain on finances. Volatility along the Strait of Hormuz and broader regional instability pushed up the price of crude oil, the main ingredient in gasoline. The U.S. price for regular gasoline is averaging now $4.09 a gallon as of yesterday. 15 cents more than it was a week ago. Gas prices in our area haven't moved since yesterday. Jaffrey, 394, station in Ringe at 395, Cumberland Farms, 396, stations along West Street, I believe still at 394, 399 on Main Street in Marlboro, also 399 in Swansea and in Hinsdale. Some gas prices, there's a station in Swansea and one in Hinsdale, the one in Swansea, 402, so have gone past the $4 a gallon, and in Hinsdale, 404 a gallon. Shoppers are going to pay more for a bag of groceries. Grocery prices generally rise with oil because farmers use diesel fuel to power the equipment. If you check the price of seafood, through the roof right now, fishermen use diesel, and then the trucks use the diesel to get the fish to market. So back-to-school shopping, too, might be impacted. Footwear distributors and retailers of American Trade Group warned in a report Wednesday that increasing freight and material costs, along with rising tariff costs, are creating big challenges for the footwear industry as families prepare for back-to-school. Matt Priest, CEO and president of the trade group, said some of its members have cited 25% price increases for petroleum-based materials used in the manufacturing of footwear. And then there's travel, too. Since the war began, airlines have responded to the jump in fuel costs by raising their fares and adding on some fees, as well as trimming some flights or routes that are no longer profitable because of the high price of that fuel. WKBK News Time, 8:49. Details of the weather forecast on the way for you next. Going to check in with Joe Schock. If you weren't listening earlier, Joe says the weekend is really going to be pretty spectacular. He gives it a 10. Rain doesn't come back till sometime on Monday.
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2: Mainly sunny today, highs 81 to 84. Clear tonight, lows 52 to 55. Mostly sunny tomorrow, highs 83 to 86. Partly sunny Sunday, highs 82 to 85. And cloudy Monday with isolated afternoon thunderstorms, highs 83 to 86. I'm meteorologist Joe Shaka from the WKBK Weather Center.
0: Very comfortable out there. It's 62 degrees. Alan Rumrill, the senior historian at the Historical Society of Cheshire County, is going to join us with a history lesson today. He tells us the tragic tale of Charles Jennings. What happened to Charles? When did it happen? Where did he live? Why is he worthy of a Monadnock moment? Alan Rumrill is going to tell us all next.
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10: Moment number 46, the tragic tale of Charles S. Jennings. In the spring of 1886, a tragic tale unfolded in the columns of Cheshire County's newspapers. The tale concerned Charles S. Jennings, a 30-year-old farmer from Walpole, New Hampshire. It seems that Jennings' wife was in the process of seeking a divorce. On March 16, Cheshire County Deputy Sheriff John Walker was at the Jennings home in Walpole, helping Mrs. Jennings remove some of her belongings. Mr. Jennings attacked Deputy Walker with an axe, striking him once on the head and once on the arm. Jennings escaped, but was later taken into custody. The newspapers reported that he had been drinking heavily prior to the attack. Deputy Walker was seriously injured and soon contracted typhoid fever as well. He died near the end of April, and Jennings was held in Keene on a charge of murder. A few days later, on April 30th, Jennings slit his throat in his jail cell and nearly bled to death before he was discovered. He recovered from the wound and was indicted in October on a charge of second-degree murder. His case did not come to trial, however, until April of 1887. Less than 1 month prior to the trial, Emma, the former Mrs. Jennings, passed away in Fall River, Massachusetts, and was returned to Walpole for burial. On the day of the trial, Jennings changed his plea from not guilty to guilty of manslaughter. His attorney argued that Jennings had no previous record, had turned all of his property over to Deputy Walker's widow, and that it was doubtful whether Walker died because of Jennings' attack or because of mistakes on the part of the attending physicians. Jennings was sentenced to 12 years of hard labor in the state prison. He passed away in Burlington, Vermont,

0: 20 years later.
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4: It's not that bad of a song. 8:55. ABC News, local news. Kara Fiskenesee will be here from the Keene Parks and Rec Department to let you know about all the great stuff they have coming up this fall, an update on Robin Hood Park and an update on Maple Avenue as well. As you know, the tree cutting happened this summer, and it's growing up pretty quickly. Wondering what the plan is next. Kara's going to be joining us in just a little bit. Now, speaking of the trees, everybody's been humming and buzzing about the trees down on Central Square and along Main Street. Now that, and finally, the Main Street project has started. 18 trees in all are going to be removed in and around Central Square very, very soon. The removal, which will involve the cutting down of 15 mature trees, and they're also going to dig up three small ones to place them someplace else to replant them, is going to start the week of August 10th. So in a couple, 2.5 weeks, August 10th is the date right now. That's the plan anyway, according to Don Lucier, Director of Public Works. Of the 18 trees that are going to be taken down, one is on the common. The other trees are on sidewalks, according to the city. Some of the trees to be removed include calorie pears, little leaf lindens, pin oaks, sugar maple, and a Japanese zelvoka. The city's going to plant 24 trees in and around Central Square as part of the downtown project when it's safe to do so. Leading up to the tree removal, Casella, the construction company, which is undergoing the work, are going to start staging on the dirt lot on Gilbo Avenue starting next week. Crews will be placing some traffic control signs and other preparations beginning then. Digging in Central Square not slated to begin again until that week of August 10th. So there's an update on that. And you know, you can go down and see the colored ribbons. They will tell you which trees are staying, which trees are going, and which trees are being transplanted and moved as part of the project. I think the city is doing a great job keeping people updated on all of this too, so that they know. And more importantly, so false information isn't going out anywhere, especially on social media. Boil water order still in effect, as far as we know, up in Walpole. We should have more news about that later on this afternoon when they do more testing. News on the way next, WKBK.
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2: From ABC News, I'm Sherry Preston. As the U.S. military continues its attacks on Iran for a 13th straight night, Iran has been responding with threats of its own. ABC's Mary Bruce is at the White House.
7: Iran this morning is out with a stark new warning telling civilians in countries that are hosting U.S. military personnel to stay at least 500 meters from any building suspected of housing American forces.
2: National average for gas across the country this morning, $4.09 a gallon. It's been creeping higher since the re-escalation. And Gas Buddy says prices could hit $4.40 a gallon soon because of the rising cost of oil. A new round of tariffs, meantime, imposed by the Trump White House. Here's ABC's Rebecca Jarvis.
8: This new round goes into effect just as the old one expires. It targets 60 economies over what the U.S. describes as forced labor practices. The impact here is likely mostly significant on small and mid-sized businesses. They import a lot, and then customers who pay higher prices as a result of that. Now remember, the reciprocal tariffs, those were largely struck down by the Supreme Court. A number of companies at this point are even getting refunds for those.
2: The countries impacted strongly dispute the administration's claims that they are using forced labor for the goods they're manufacturing. Dramatic rescue off the coast of Washington State as a seaplane seemed to fall out of the sky, bursting into flames shortly after.
9: The plane skimming low over the water before heading straight into the rocky shoreline. That smoking de Havilland Otter seaplane disabled on the rocks.
10: Just stay there.
9: Its nose in the air as passengers race to escape the cabin, climbing to safety as Good Samaritans rush in to help.
2: That's ABC's Trevor Ault. All 11 on board were rescued. Grammy-winning singer Chris Brown has pleaded not guilty this morning to an altercation in a London nightclub. That altercation injured a music producer. You're listening to ABC News.
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2: The European Union Commission has ruled that TikTok has not adequately protected children's privacy rights on its platform because adults are allowed to view the accounts of minors. The EU says that opens kids up to predators. If TikTok doesn't take steps to fix it, it could face a fine worth up to 6% of the company's revenue. Hurricane Fausto strengthening to a Category 2 storm. It's expected to approach the Hawaiian Islands sometime next week, according to forecasters at the Hurricane Center. A new take on data centers may have communities rethinking what was once thought to be an easy source of revenue. ABC's Jim Ryan in Dallas has the results of a new study.
12: A coalition of data center stakeholders is running ads meant to ease concerns about the threat to Texas natural resources that the facilities may pose.
13: They use less than 0.5% of all water used in the state, and many recycle the water they do use.
12: Research from the University of Texas suggests the message may not be getting through. Only 29% of respondents to a UT poll support the building of a hypothetical data center in their community. 56% are opposed. Jim Ryan, ABC News in Dallas-Fort Worth.
10: The Democrats are getting ready to lock in the party's 2028 presidential nominating schedule today. After years of a calendar led by either Iowa or New Hampshire, either South Carolina or Nevada are expected to go first in voting. The Dems say they're trying to give greater influence to states that better mirror the party's diversity. Sherry Preston, ABC News.
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13: 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Cheshire Medical Center has identified 16 patients and employees connected to a nationwide cyclosporiasis outbreak. 10 of those identified are hospital employees, and 9 cases have been confirmed. Officials say no inpatients contracted the illness while receiving care. State health officials believe some cases are linked to recalled Taylor's Farm lettuce that was served at the hospital's cafeteria salad bar before the national recall. The recalled products have been removed, and the salad bar remains temporarily closed. The hospital is continuing to work with state health officials during the investigation. The Keene City Council's Finance, Organization, and Personnel Committee advanced several recommendations Thursday night. The committee supported changes to 2 downtown redevelopment agreements involving properties at Washington Street and Court Street. Members also recommended funding improvements to the city clerk's office while city hall renovations are underway. The committee approved updates to the city's conservation funding policy and supported $32,000 for repairs at the wastewater treatment plant. The recommendations now move to the full city council for final approval. A federal lawsuit is seeking to restore New Hampshire's suspended vehicle inspection program. The lawsuit was filed Wednesday in U.S. District Court in Concord. It argues that the state violated the Federal Clean Air Act by ending annual safety and emissions inspections before getting approval from the Federal Environmental Protection Agency. The suit was filed by a Wilton resident in the company that previously ran the state's inspection system. It argues New Hampshire's federally approved air quality plan still requires the program to continue. State officials have said the changes were approved by lawmakers, and the lawsuit claims that the state must wait for federal approval before ending the program. WKBK News Time is 9:07.
14: Hooper Golf Course in Walpole, New Hampshire has received an amazing amount of praise in the past 10 years, and they want you to know about it. Hi, this is WKBK's Dan Mitchell. 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Hooper ranked well ahead of courses like Augusta, Cypress Point, and St. Andrews. 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They also wrote, Hooper is ranked #1 as the best value in New Hampshire. If that's not enough, top100golfcourses.com says Hooper is a top 5 course in New Hampshire. 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You're gonna love Hooper.
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13: Brent oil shot to its highest price since May after increased fighting in the Middle East threatened to slow the global flow of crude. Sharp drops for Alphabet and Tesla, meanwhile, yanked the U.S. stock market on Thursday to its worst loss in a month. The S&P 500 lost 90 points and will open at 7,408. The Dow Jones Industrial Average dropped 506 points and begins trading this morning at 51,711. And the NASDAQ fell 553 points and opens at 25,137.
3: WKBK Sports.
13: The Red Sox began a new series tonight after seeing their 15-game winning streak come to an end Wednesday. Boston hosts the Toronto Blue Jays for the first of 3 games at Fenway Park. Patrick Sandoval gets the start for the Sox, and first pitch is scheduled for 7:15. The Celtics have signed Jordan Walsh to a 3-year, $15 million contract extension. Walsh broke into Boston's rotation last season, playing in 68 games while becoming one of the team's top defenders. The 22-year-old also improved his three-point shooting, helping him earn a long-term deal with the Celtics. And the Keene Swamp Bats fell to the Bristol Blues 3-0, completing a game that was suspended back on June 28th because of rain. Keene recorded just 5 hits in the loss. The Swamp Bats are back at Alumni Field tonight for a doubleheader against the Vermont Mountaineers. 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
15: Mainly sunny today, highs 81 to 84. Clear tonight, lows 52 to 55. Mostly sunny tomorrow, highs 83 to 86. Partly sunny Sunday, highs 82 to 85. And cloudy Monday with isolated afternoon thunderstorms, highs 83 to 86. I'm meteorologist Joe Shaka from the WKBK Weather Center.
13: It's 63 degrees outside our West Keene studios at 910. 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
1: A gorgeous day, a gorgeous weekend ahead of us all. What have you got for plans? Hopefully doing some things outside. When it comes to doing things outside as well as inside, we are so lucky here in the Monadnock region, so lucky and keen to have all the different parks and ways to recreate that we have in the Elm City. And that is our topic of discussion to begin things on this Friday morning. The director of the Keene Parks and Recreation Department is Kara Fisk-Hennessy. She is in studio with me this morning. I reached out to her yesterday saying I just had a couple of questions, a couple of things to talk about. And she told me, oh, I've got so much to talk about. And this doesn't happen all the time with guests where they're like, can I have even more time? And I'm like, okay, whatever you want, because you're the boss. So it's nice to see you and good morning.
2: Thanks so much for having
1: me.
2: Thanks
1: for being here. It's my pleasure. It's not every guest, by the way, that gets a personal escort from Steve Hamill down to the studio, but he did. He went out and brought you back. We were just talking about golf, you and I, and you don't golf all that often. And
2: I'm really good at mini golf.
1: Yeah, everybody says that, but it's different. Mm-hmm. But a lot of it's just time. You just haven't always had the time because it does take time to even play nine holes, 3 hours that you have to invest in that and everything.
2: So, for sure.
1: When you get to retirement, maybe you'll have a little more time to do that. But you're really young, so that's a long way off.
2: Thanks. Still a ways to go.
1: Still a ways to go. Where to start? Well, we'll get into the fall and all the things you're really excited about in a moment. But just an update on a couple of things, including the swimming pool up at Robin Hood and Robin Hood in general and what's going to be going on up there. And I saw the article in the paper. The pool is leaking like 5,000 gallons
2: so
1: a day.
2: It's been leaking, and we've been really monitoring it in earnest over the past couple of years, and the leak has gotten progressively worse. So right now we are losing between 5,000 and 8,000 gallons of water per day.
1: You know what my main question is? Where's the water going? That's a lot of water.
2: The water, it's all along the gutter line around the pool. So it just
1: seeps.
2: It just seeps, and it just goes down to where the jets put the water back into the pool.
1: Oh, okay. I got you. So it's not running down the road or anything like that.
2: No, the pool is a 165,000-gallon pool.
1: Okay.
2: So.
1: All right. So it's just a drop in the bucket, so to speak. So what's the plan to make it stop leaking?
2: Sure. The plan to make it stop leaking or make it start working better and more efficiently, we have successfully gone through MSFI, and they approved our plan to rehabilitate the pool, which is part of phase one of the Robin Hood Park renovation project. This is a very big project. It has two phases. The first phase is solely focused on the pool. Second phase is solely focused on the park improvements. And we're excited because we are going to be improving ADA access, which is really important. And we are also going to be adding a thick mill PVC liner to the pool itself. So it's not going to have that concrete, that gunite surfacing.
1: Which is what it is now. So it's going to be a liner inside the concrete, which is like double protection, so to speak, as far as that's concerned. And the ADA, I understand, with a redesign of the pool, will allow just gradual or like ramped?
2: No, we won't be able to do that, actually, because of the space that's necessary to have that kind of beach entry or zero access.
1: So because of the grade, it would go all the way to the other end of the pool.
2: Yes, it would actually go all the way back to the back parking lot. It would go beyond the pool footprint right now.
1: Because it has to be a certain degree angle.
2: Correct.
1: Gotcha.
2: Yeah.
1: All right.
2: And it would also increase the volume of the pool, so we would have to add in a lot of different pool mechanicals. So we'd have to add in more filtration, more pumps, more of all of those wonderful things. But we do have improvements that will be happening along the stairway access on both sides of the pool in the shallow end that will help with accessibility for our people that need additional assistance. And then in the pool house itself, I don't know if you remember, but back in COVID, 2020, 2021, around those 2 years, a lot of bathhouse, pool house improvements were made in terms of accessibility. So there are only minor improvements that need to be made in the pool house itself.
1: All right. And so not much will change with the pool house. Pool's getting a new liner. It'll stop the leak.
2: Yes.
1: But the footprint of the pool and everything won't
2: Staying
1: change.
2: The same.
1: That'll stay the same. And when are they going to wait till the end of the swimming season?

0: Or when does that start? When's the work on the pool start?
1: It depends. So what we are waiting for is for City Council to give their approval. MSFI already approved what our plan of attack is. We're waiting for City Council. And then after that, our plan is to go out for bid this fall. So the construction could be happening this fall. It could be split between fall and spring, or it could happen in the spring. But the whole goal of getting phase one planned and executed in terms of bidding is to make sure that we don't lose a season of operation.
0: Right. All right. And that's real important, especially with the hot summers that we've been having. And the other pool in the city is at Wheelock.
1: Yes.
0: And that underwent some, did it not too long ago, the renovations to get that all up to speed.
1: Correct.
0: Right, right. So we'll still have the two pools.
1: Mm-hmm.
0: So that's phase one is the pool at Robin Hood. You mentioned phase two.
1: Yes.
0: And I know we've talked about that and people have been asked their opinions and what's going to be happening with that. I assume, again, is that part of what's already gone through MSFI as well? That'll go through separately.
1: That will go through separately. Has. It has not gone through yet. So only phase one has gone through MSFI. Phase two, we're still working with our steering committee, which has educators and neighbors and environmentalists and mountain bike group members. It has a really neat collection of people that are really invested in Robin Hood Park. We are meeting regularly with the steering committee and we plan to open it up to public feedback early this fall.
0: All right. So that'll be happening soon. So nothing's been finalized.
1: Correct.
0: If all goes according to plan, is that a summer of 27 or is that a summer of 28? Or as far as when those sorts of things will happen?
1: Hopefully it would be FY28, which would be July 1st of 2027. But I think that we would probably look for construction to start later that summer.
0: All right.
1: Probably early fall.
0: And I know people have already weighed in, but what are some of the ideas?
1: Mm-hmm.
0: Well, let me ask you this. How and when can people give public input about what they'd like to see at Robin Hood Park? Because I think we've already kind of gone through one of those stages, right?
1: Yes. Okay. So what happened earlier, 2022 and 2023, was a concept design phasing system. So we had a separate engineering services company come in and give us two concept designs for what Robin Hood Park could look like, including the pool and including the park spaces. Community feedback was gathered from there. It was determined that we would have a second city pool, so that we would be focusing on making sure that the pool was up to snuff.
0: Because originally they were talking about maybe not having the pool anymore,
1: correct,
0: right? And that didn't go over so well.
1: It did not go over well at all.
0: Right. So that was part of that planning process.
1: And people gave feedback on what the park improvements would be. So now that we are in the actual contracting and bidding phases for this kind of development, we are looking to improve upon those very basic concept designs with some really specific information. We will have two new concept designs in the early fall, and then we'll have public feedback sessions.
0: Meaning that people will be able to see them and see the drawings, the schematics and everything. What are some of the things that people are talking about and some of the changes? Even though some people would love to see 87 pickleball courts, right? That's not going to be that many.
1: That's
0: not going to happen?
1: No.
0: Come on.
1: We have 18 outdoor pickleball courts in the city of Keene right now.
0: Wait. You have how many?
1: 18.
0: Did I know that? I did. She looks at you. Dur.
1: Yes, I think you do.
0: Yeah,
1: we have six dedicated pickleball courts at Jonathan Daniels. We have four pickleball courts at Knight Street.
0: Okay.
1: Those are bring your own net, but we have portable nets out there available for people to use and pull out onto the courts. We have four at Water Street and we have four at Wheelock Park.
0: Okay. All right. All right. Yeah, I guess I did know that. And and a lot of that shared space with the tennis.
1: Yes.
0: And how that works out and everything. Have you still haven't started playing pickleball?
1: I've played pickleball with the wooden paddle.
0: Yeah.
1: I mean, way back when it first started.
0: You mean like when it was invented? Like in gym class? Are you talking about the gym class
1: No,
0: ones?
1: I'm not talking about that far back.
0: Because
1: no.
0: There was a version of something we used to play in gym class.
1: Yeah, kind of like a paddleball pickleball.
0: Yeah. All right. So they just turned it into pickle. But you and I, we still haven't...
1: I haven't gone there yet.
0: Haven't made the leap. Once a month, Lisa, my wife's like, hey, look, there's pickleball paddles.
1: Maybe it is fun. It is absolutely fun. It's really fun to watch.
0: Yeah, so it's joining AARP, but you don't see me doing that right now either. I know it's not just an old person thing, right?
1: Mm-hmm. But that's fair.
0: It is. It's fair.
1: Yeah.
0: It's noisy, right?
1: It is.
0: It can be a little
1: noisy. It can be a little bit noisy.
0: Okay, so back to what were we talking about?
1: Robin Hood Park.
0: So what, and again, there's going to still be a lot of things happening, but what are some of the plans or ideas? Because it's a huge space. How many acres? Do you know how many acres?
1: Oh, geez.
0: Robin Hood Park?
1: That's a stumper off the top of my head.
0: And the trails all around, and
1: the
0: I went
1: pond.
0: By it the other day, and the grass is beautiful up in the...
1: amphitheater
0: and all that. So it's a big park.
1: In the children's forest. It's a really unique space, too, because we have all of those natural elements. We have the best view in the whole city of Keene.
0: Yeah.
1: You can see everything from the amphitheater. We have the playground space.
0: Not every city has a children's forest where there's just these rogue children just running around left and right, right? Feral kids. Not every city, but it's good. We care for the feral kids. I don't know if they're being educated, but so...
1: The Children's Forest has lots of trail networks through there, and that's how it was donated to the city of Keene as the Children's Forest at Robin Hood Park.
0: All right. So again, and this is why you did need the extra time because you knew I'd interrupt you a lot. So what are some of the concepts, some of the ideas?
1: So some of the ideas are definitely an improvement and replacement of the current camp building. So as you know, we run two summer playground camps, summer playground programs. One is at Wheelock Park and one is at Robin Hood Park. We have had to limit the number of kids and openings at Robin Hood Park because of the space that we have available. So we're really excited about this. It's going to enhance our public restrooms out there and our program building. So we're really excited about that part. There are also ideas for a multi-sport court that would not necessarily be pickleball, but more, we've had a lot of interest in futsal lately, futsal. It's like rink soccer.
0: Oh, something else for me to try. Oh, like rink soccer.
1: Yeah.
0: Oh, okay.
1: Yep.
0: But it's got a name now?
1: It does.
0: Okay.
1: Futsal. Yep.
0: Okay.
1: And then that could also be a second area that we would be able to flood for skating. Even though we had the best winter ever last winter and we were able to use the pond for skating almost all season long, that winter doesn't come single year.
0: Right.
1: Right.
0: And for people who don't know, with the dam change and everything with the pond, that it doesn't stay frozen enough.
1: Right.
0: Right. Would this be similar to then the rink that we have out at Wheelock Park?
1: It'd be a little bit different.
0: Yeah. Wouldn't have to be as big because that was more like a regulation hockey type size.
1: Yeah,
0: rink.
1: Apparently Keene High used to play outdoor hockey.
0: Yeah, I remember when youth hockey used to play there.
1: Yeah.
0: And that was cold.
1: Sure it was. Outdoor rink.
0: And a little snowy and everything too. You've got to go out and shovel the rink. It's true though.
1: Yeah.
0: That's why that was put in.
1: Yeah.
0: And that is still in pretty good shape.
1: It is in pretty decent shape. Yeah.
0: Because that's been there decades.
1: A long time.
0: Yeah. Is there any league or any of the futsal going on there at all?
1: No, there's nothing going on there right now.
0: Other than like pickup or...
1: Right.
0: I know guys still go out and play street hockey and can skate around out there.
1: Yep.
0: So we'll have a version of that maybe at Robin Hood.
1: A multi-sport court. And then we're going to be replacing the playground structure and we're going to incorporate some natural play space elements. That's the goal. And then, of course, traffic and parking improvements.
0: Okay. Yeah. And so that's the basic changes. Nothing would happen with the amphitheater or the tennis courts or any of that.
1: The tennis courts is probably going to turn into parking at this point. I mean, we're very, very early on in the actual planning process itself. But the tennis court area will turn into parking, and then there will be a multi-sport court access right there.
0: Email to Kara Fisk Hennessy, Kara the City of Keene, if you're not happy about the tennis court thing. Although, this is where, what? You don't think somebody said, what? No,
1: we have lots of opportunity.
0: Well, let me ask you this, because this isn't controversial. Will any trees be cut? I'm kidding. We'll get to that in a moment. public input, how and when, and obviously we'll be telling people on the radio station, when can people expect that we're at that point where they'll be able to weigh in?
1: So we have a steering committee meeting at the beginning of August, and at that point we'll be able to figure out what kinds of elements we would like to have in the concepts that CHA, that's our engineering services company, that they'll be able to design for us. And then we will be welcoming public feedback in those sessions, most likely at the recreation center or at the park if it's a nice day.
0: Sure.
1: Early in the fall.
0: Nice. So a lot of great plans. And again, this great asset to the east side of Keene. Do you know when the park was created? When did that park?
1: I'm not sure.
0: After Robin Hood, who was a very famous Keene resident. Robin Hood Park. You sent in the thing of things to talk about, park momentum. Is
1: yes.
0: this part of what we're talking about? Is park momentum something different?
1: So we have a couple of really exciting projects, Robin Hood Park being the most exciting project, in my opinion, right now, because people have waited so long for this park to be enhanced and improved. But we also have a new park space that's under development and ideas right now.
0: Huh? A new
1: yes,
0: one?
1: Yes, surprise.
0: Is this one that I don't even know about?
1: Might know about a little bit.
0: Is this the one on Church Street?
1: Nope. This is the one.
0: What's the latest on? Well, we'll get to that too. maybe. Right now, that's not city. That's not a real official park yet. That's still, there's a long way for that to happen. But the volunteers and everybody taking care of it are doing a great job.
1: They sure are.
0: So the new, what's the new, is this like breaking news?
1: It might be breaking news.
0: Where's my breaking news thing? I don't really have one. I do, but it's, so what's going on?
1: So at Ashuelot River Park, as you know, there's a 3-acre section that was donated to the city of Keene. Monadnock Conservancy just recently built their headquarters.
0: Beautiful new buildings right there in the corner.
1: Gorgeous.
0: Ashuelot Street. So
1: the 2 additional acres of that site has been donated officially to the city of Keene, and we are going to be improving in terms of natural play space and parking for the park itself and a public restroom right in that space.
0: Right. And I did know, because this had been making its way through the committees and in city council as well. And budgeting for that. Well, that was one of the things, part of the capital improvement for the budgeting. So for people who are very familiar with Ashuelot River Park, they know where what's known as the boat landing, where you can put in the boat in that particular area. And there's the road. And then the bike trail heads out right past that. For a long time, it was a paved parking lot for auxiliary parking for the Conoco Marketplace. And then the tar was eventually taken out. It became a green space.
1: Right.
0: Now the Conservancy has built the beautiful building. So we're talking about that big chunk of land, which has just kind of always been on the other side of the fence.
1: Right.
0: So that's the city of Keene's. So what's the, are you in the concept phase of that, or what's happening with that 3 acres?
1: We were certainly fortunate to receive an anonymous donation in the amount of $35,000 for concept designing. So we have secured an organization named Ludic Landscape. They go by Lula, and they'll be out at Art in the Park accepting public feedback on their plans.
0: And when's that going to happen?
1: Labor Day weekend.
0: Oh, so Art in the Park, right? The same one as the music festival that weekend.
1: Yes. Mm-hmm.
0: And so they'll be there, and they'll have the pictures and all of the stuff of the concepts. So when we talk about, there'll be some green space. You mentioned parking. There'll be a bathroom. It'll be opened up so you have access to get your kayaks over to the river.
1: Correct.
0: Have you ever kayaked up the river?
1: I have not kayaked up the river.
0: You've lived in Keene for
1: a long time.
0: 22 years? Or whatever it is. And it's, well, we used to rent the canoes from John Summers.
1: Okay.
0: 8,000-pound canoes, a husband, a wife, and 3 little girls lugging it across the parking lot. But we would do that. And it's a beautiful, the nature, and you see all the animals
1: I'm
0: and
1: sure
0: the deer.
1: It's gorgeous.
0: And then eventually you go far enough up, you go through Brentwood if you want.
1: Mm-hmm.
0: And there's a section just south of the golf course. I don't know why, but the golf balls kind of settle in on this sandbar. And you go up and you can find hundreds of golf balls, half of which say Kara on them, but that's another story.
1: Oh,
0: or Danny.
1: Word.
0: So they'll have that access for kayaks and all of that, which is lovely. What's the plan of then having that all get finished off?
1: It depends on how quickly we can move through the public feedback part and then make adjustments on the official plan for construction, and then we'll move forward hopefully within the next calendar year.
0: And as far as like the playground space, is it climbable things, and what sort of options are we talking about there? Because that's right in the heart of Keene, having a playground,
1: Will be really, really neat. And that's what we're so excited about, is that we're really enhancing the amenities at Ashuelot River Park, which is one of the most beautiful nature spaces that we have in Keene. But it will be nature-based, so there will be a lot of natural elements. There will be some climbing structures. There will be some balance structures. We need to make sure that it's accessible for everybody too.
0: Yep.
1: But it'll definitely tie in what the Monadnock Conservancy offers in terms of education and programming, and what the park itself offers in terms of passive recreation.
0: Right, right. Well, that's very, very cool. And that's exciting for that part of the city. And again, investing in our parks.
1: Yes.
0: And again, for people, because I know when I first mentioned it, somebody said, well, because the question was about which company would be hired to do the concepts and building a playground at Ashuelot River Park. And right off, somebody's like, what about the flowers? What about the Arboretum? Like, it's not going there.
1: Right.
0: So I did know a little bit about this.
1: Yep.
0: And that's very, very exciting. And the public is going to be able to give input on Labor Day when they go to Art in the Park, which is a big fundraiser that's held right there in the Arboretum. So that's exciting news.
1: Mm-hmm.
0: And I know you'll let us know so that we can keep reminding people about that. I did mention something about the trees. And one of the things I sent to you, and I still see people talking about it on social media, is all the trees that were harvested, the red pines out on Maple Avenue.
1: Mm-hmm.
0: Things are growing up, I think, more quickly than people thought.
1: I think more quickly than everybody thought.
0: That the plan was, well, we'll just see what kind of grows up. And people are like, that'll take years. Well, it took weeks.
1: Mm-hmm.
0: And I drove by there just yesterday to check it out, because I knew you were going to be on the show, and I like to be prepared when Kara Fisk-Hennessy joins us on the show. But so what what's sort of like the timetable to see what's growing, what's going, and then, because I know people are already talking about planting stuff and everything, but just an update on that, if there is one, because it has really only been a few weeks.
1: Sure. We just had a post-harvest woods walk with our professional forester, Alex Barrett from Longview Forest, and Alyssa Sargent from the Society for Protection of New Hampshire Forests. We had that about a week ago.
0: Oh, good.
1: And we were informed, and it was made very clear that the natural regeneration is the process that we need to follow because of the two separate easements that are in that wooded area. So it will forever be an urban forest. What we're doing right now is we're so excited about the growth that has already happened. I mean, there are trees that are 4.5-5 feet tall already. It's actually quite remarkable. We have some habitat piles that are for insects and chipmunks and squirrels. Those are already starting to deteriorate, which is good because the ecological benefit for the surrounding forested area.
0: And the soil and all that.
1: The soil, yeah.
0: So there's sure compost. I was going to ask you, because if you're traveling from the Court Street side on the right-hand side,
1: yes,
0: right near the end of where all the harvesting
1: Lane
0: happened, in that area across from almost to the middle school, there was a big pile of sticks. And my first thought was, oh my God, it's a beaver house.
1: Nope.
0: It looked just like a beaver house. I'm like, there are beaver out here. Now the whole area is going to get swamped. Jeez. But it's not a beaver house. It's just a kind of a, what did you call it? A
1: habitat pile.
0: A habitat pile. Mm-hmm. So when I get my brush piles at my house and my wife's like, are you ever going to pick those up?
1: You can say they're habitat piles.
0: It's a habitat pile.
1: For
0: and
1: sure.
0: It has to stay there because of the chipmunks. Mm-hmm. So that's good news about how quickly, as far as any idea about what stays, what goes, what we like, what we don't like? Months, years, couple years, what's the...
1: So we're going to start invasives management this fall.
0: Really?
1: There's buckthorn in there. We know that for sure.
0: That's an invasive?
1: That's an invasive species. There's knotweed in there. We know that for sure.
0: Well, so that's everywhere. So
1: we'll be making sure that we are starting to manage the invasives. We're going to be engaging local educators, especially our local science teachers, because how often is it that you get to see a forest regenerate? I think
0: that's
1: really important for our kids to be part of this too.
0: Yeah.
1: We're going to be including some signage so that people know that it's not just trees on the side of the road. These are easements that were land that was donated by two different families. So the Dinsmore family donated in 1929, and then the Faulkner Colony family donated in the early 1930s. So we need to make sure that we follow the letter of the law in terms of the easement language.
0: Oh, I didn't know that. I don't know if that came up in any of our other conversations about the land and saving the land. I did get an email, and somebody knew you were coming on. There's the tar path, like the bike lane path, that there's like the promenade of maybe 3 or 4 feet between the road and that path.
1: Yes.
0: And it's kind of growing in on either side. Is there a way to trim that down, they wanted to know, between the bike path or where people walk in the street? Because that's just kind of growing up kind of willy-nilly. Or is that part of just letting nature see what's going to happen? Because
1: so
0: eventually there will always be some form of a walking or a sidewalk.
1: Correct. Right.
0: Right.
1: Yeah.
0: Okay.
1: There will be some kind of pathway there always. Whatever falls within the right-of-way is what we're allowed to actively cut. So from the center of the lines to that pathway is within the right of way.
0: All right. And again, this will always involve some community feedback and everything as far as that's concerned too, about what's going to happen out there. Which is pretty good news. I mean, but it's going to take time. And,
1: correct.
0: You know, there's probably somebody going, I like buckthorn. And now they're going to have a whole save the buckthorn because it's keen and you don't know, because it's wild. It might happen. Now in your notes, two nature-based programs.
1: Yes.
0: Is that sort of what we've just been talking about, or is that something completely new too?
1: Completely separate. So, I mean, there's so many really great things that are happening.
0: I wish people could see your face, because she does really get excited.
1: I get excited
0: about this. Okay, well, tell us. By the way, Kara Fisk-Hennessy is with us on Open Mic. She's the director of Keene Parks and Recreation. Nature-based programs. What do you have about that?
1: So we are participating for the first time in the Society for Protection of New Hampshire Forests Open Woods Day. It's on Saturday, August 8th, and we are the only public park space that will be participating. So if you don't know already, there's 1,044 acres at the Greater Goose Pond Forest that's in a conservation easement through the Society for Protection of New Hampshire Forests. And they have decided to include the loop trail around Goose Pond as part of their three-stop tour in the southwestern region of New Hampshire. It's their 125th anniversary. They're really excited to get out in the woods. There are four different sections of New Hampshire. There's northern New Hampshire, central New Hampshire, southeastern New Hampshire, and southwestern New Hampshire.
0: And so we're the representation for southwestern New Hampshire.
1: We are the middle spot.
0: Yeah.
1: So there are two privately owned properties that are part of the southwestern tour of three, but we are the only public property.
0: Nice. And so what does that mean for the public? What's that going to be happening?
1: Right. The nice thing about this is you can register and you can get an information packet sent to you by the society. You can register right on their website. And the Goose Pond portion is a self-guided tour.
0: Right.
1: So they'll send you a map. They'll send you all of the information and they'll tell you what kinds of things to expect while you're walking around the pond.
0: Oh, look at that. So you have all of these. And so people can go and enjoy it. Mm-hmm. And for people who are less familiar, we know that the newest bridge.
1: Yes.
0: And there was the whole ribbon cutting.
1: Yes.
0: And everything with that. So that's there. And as far as the trails and everything themselves, and there was also the timber harvesting three years ago before I think you came on board at Parks and Rec. But as far as maintaining and taking care of the trails in the park, but the main trails, so many people really use them.
1: Yes.
0: Right?
1: It's remarkable how many people
0: like
1: self-care. Use. Yes.
0: Yeah.
1: Mm-hmm. So the other two properties, one, like I said, is we are the only public property that's taking part in this. But the other two private properties, one is at Hurricane and Dickinson Road, and that is a focus on old growth. And the property owner is an 80-year-old doctor in forestry. She will be out there. She will be leading that one. And then Goose Pond is in the middle, and that focus will be on wildlife, public recreation, and the Spillway Bridge, which you just mentioned. Brand new, huge community endeavor. So pumped to be able to do that. And then the third property actually is on Leominster Coach Road in Goshen, and that's also another private property. And that focus is going to be on the natural beauty, including a waterfall.
0: Oh, no kidding. Mm-hmm. So this information that you handed to me, this is on the website right now?
1: For Society? Not yet.
0: Okay.
1: No, Society for Protection of New Hampshire Forests.
0: All right. But eventually there'll be like the link on the city website. Mm-hmm. Now, is this a certain day and a certain time?
1: It is. It's on Saturday, August 8th. And it starts at 9:30 and it goes until 2:30.
0: I really picked a good time to contact you. Because all this stuff is like really
1: happening.
0: Well,
1: that's why I was so excited.
0: You read my mind.
1: Can you call in? Yeah. Please.
0: Yeah, come right to the station. So August 8th, so that's in a couple of weekends.
1: Yes.
0: And a certain time. And that information, and again, through the website, it's the City of Keene Conservation Easement, but it's the... for the website, if somebody wants to check it out right now, what did they go to?
1: The Society for Protection of New Hampshire Forests.
0: Okay. So that's very exciting. And this is, again, a couple of nature-based programs right here in our area. That was one. Okay. So what's the other?
1: The second we're really excited about is that we are having the Natural Resource Stewards class. And that is something that is going to be in Keene for the very first time.
0: We may or may not be taken off the air. Steve is fixing something. All right, so I'm sorry. I interrupted her for the 11th time.
2: No, I interrupted you for the 11th time.
0: Apparently. You kept staring through the window, Steve. So, all right. Is it all set? What's this big word, disabled? Is that okay?
3: Yes, it's okay.
0: Professional radio station. So I'm sorry. So what's the second nature program?
1: So we are hosting the Natural Resource Stewards class, which is through the UNH Cooperative Extension, and it's the first time it will ever be hosted in the city of Keene.
0: All right. And what does that involve?
1: It is a 12-week educational program. It runs from September through November. You need to apply, you get accepted, and it is every single Friday from September through November, and there are different things that you get to focus on, from trees and plants, wildlife and habitats, land conservation, invasive species, sustainable living, and permaculture.
0: And who is this right for? Who is a person that might say, boy, this is right for me?
1: People that are really interested in our natural environment. So people that are worried about the invasive species that are starting to take over our public spaces. People that really want to do good for the city of Keene, for any space that they have that's nature space.
0: Yeah. Well, that's it. If somebody has a fair amount of land, just managing your own property. And it's not just about timber and that sort of thing, but it's
1: Correct. Wildlife,
0: it's pollinators, it's animals, it's birds.
1: It's everything.
0: Everything. Water, if water moves through a property, which is really important to know about that too. Is there a cost for the program?
1: There is a cost for the program, and it's run right through the UNH Extension.
0: Okay. So that's very exciting too. And again, there'll be some information through the Parks and Rec website as far as that's concerned. Do you want to take a break? Probably.
1: Yeah, let's do it.
0: Man, could I use a break? wait, I can't because my computer's messed up. We continue.
1: Okay.
0: Who needs to play commercials? All right. So, and do I get to keep all these things? Or
1: I always come with packets of information.
0: A stack of stuff.
1: Yep.
0: How are all the summer programs been going? Everybody's good? We've had really good summer weather.
1: It's been amazing. The summer weather has definitely been in our favor and we're really pumped. And before we say goodbye to summer, we still have a handful of events that I would love to talk about really quickly. We have two more bike races.
0: We have plenty of time now. So.
1: We have two more recreational bike races at the pump track at Keene Bike Park.
0: That's at Wheelock.
1: That's at Wheelock Park. One of them is tomorrow. Oh. And it starts at 10 a.m.
0: And what does this involve? What happens?
1: It's free registration. So you hop onto the website or you register in person, you sign the waiver, and you give it your best time. You go on a run and you get timed.
0: Is there an age thing for that?
1: Open to everybody.
0: How often do you go and do that?
1: How often do I bike it?
0: Yeah. Have you ever done it?
1: I don't bike it, but my kids have.
0: Okay. All right. And for people who don't know, it's like up and down and there's like jumps. And so anybody goes, you get one time around and whoever has the best time.
1: Mm-hmm.
0: Very cool.
1: Are there any prizes, really,
0: or you just get to brag that you're the fastest bicyclist?
1: This year, you just get to brag that you're the fastest bicyclist.
0: All right. Now, are there tournaments or anything like this that happens with other rec departments? Or it's a really popular sport.
1: Yes.
0: And I'm just thinking, because we know we have all the softball tournaments and things, and the Little League and the Keene, mm-hmm. Cal Ripken, and all their success at their ballpark. Is this something in the future where those sorts of events could be held?
1: We can definitely build towards that. I think right now we're really focused on bringing the community together around one of our really, really unique resources.
0: Right, which is very, very cool. Mm-hmm. So that it starts at what, 10 o'clock tomorrow?
1: 10 o'clock in the morning.
0: Is that registration or when the races start?
1: But the races should technically start right around 10 o'clock. Okay. So if you want to show up around 9:30, 9:45, if you haven't registered yet,
0: feel free. And really people of all ages. And,
1: yes.
0: And for people who know, there are adults who do this too.
1: Oh, for sure. Yeah. They're definitely adults and they're definitely six-year-olds.
0: Yeah.
1: You just need to make sure you have a helmet and a bike.
0: Yeah, very good. Mm-hmm. All right. So what else do we have coming up?
1: We have two more movies under the stars. Those are on Thursday evening. So next Thursday will be The Wild Robot. And I don't know. Yeah. So I read the book first.
0: Oh, yeah.
1: So, and then I saw the movie and it's just a remarkable story.
0: It really is good. It's animated, but it's really, really good.
1: Yeah. We're excited. This is a partnership with the Monadnock International Film Festival that we get to do each summer. And we have The Wild Robot on July 30th. And then we have Arco on August 13th. And Arco is more of an anime style movie.
0: Yeah, very good. Mm-hmm. And most recently had Hopper.
1: Yes,
0: and
1: we had Hoppers.
0: Have you seen that movie yet?
1: I have seen that movie.
0: My wife really wants to see it. We just haven't had the time. Isn't it sad that my wife and I are mostly watching kiddie movies? We went to the movie theater to watch Toy Story 5.
1: Okay.
0: Have you seen that?
1: I have not seen Toy Story 5 yet.
0: It'll make you cry.
1: Oh.
0: A little bit.
1: Well.
0: But it's very good. We snuck in our movie reviews, too.
1: Yes.
0: So we were able to do that. What else is coming up?
1: We have two more summer concerts. Next Wednesday, we have the Dragonfly Trio. And then on August 5th, it's our last summer concert. We have In Clover.
0: All right. And all of these are at the rec center at the park there because of everything going on down on Central Square.
1: Correct.
0: And good attendance and people seem to enjoy it.
1: People have been really excited that we have public restrooms right there. We have ample green space. We have ample
0: parking.
1: Yeah, it's been really wonderful.
0: Is there a possibility that that becomes like a forever home?
1: Always a possibility.
0: Okay. Never say no. Never
1: say
0: no. That's right. All right. So that's it for the upcoming summer.
1: Oh, we have two more.
0: Oh, two more.
1: Yep.
0: Okay.
1: We have two more pool parties.
0: Okay.
1: So those are on Friday nights. And tonight we have our Olympics pool party event. And that's at Wheelock Pool from 6 to 8 p.m. It's $5 per person to enter. There's a lot of different Olympics?
0: So like cliff diving?
1: Nope. There'll be an artistic swimming contest. There'll be a design your own medal, diving for gold, all of those fun things.
0: Artistic swimming?
1: Yes.
0: What's that? Is that like?
1: It's like synchronized swimming.
0: Yeah.
1: Let's see if you can do it.
0: Yeah. Oh, so it's not like teams. It's just you got to get out there and say, watch this.
1: Right.
0: Yeah. Hold my Gatorade and then you. Really?
1: It should be a lot of fun.
0: Do you have to wear a bathing cap?
1: You don't have to wear the nose plug either.
0: Oh. No. Okay. So that's, when does that start tonight?
1: 6 o'clock.
0: And that is for just anybody that wants to go use the pool. And it's going to be gorgeous tonight,
1: It's going
0: too.
1: To be gorgeous. It's a nice. 10 out of 10 weekend. I heard that earlier.
0: It really is. She pays attention.
1: Yeah.
0: All right. And what was the other one?
1: And then we have our final pool party is going to be at Robin Hood Pool. That's on Friday, August 7th. And that's going to be the Tropical Escape. So it's going to be a lot of island theme.
0: Like Jimmy Buffett, like coral.
1: Yeah.
0: Yeah, definitely
1: that kind of vibe.
0: Cool. Mm-hmm. Very good. And how long through the summer do the pools stay open?
1: They'll be closing that following week, the 14th, 15th,
0: of August.
1: Around there. Yep.
0: All right. And then it's back to school time.
1: Right. All of our guards go back to school too.
0: Yeah.
1: So that's why.
0: That's true. Mm-hmm. And you've had plenty of guards.
1: Yes. It's worked out well.
0: Kara Fisk-Hennessy is with us, Director of Keene Parks and Recreation. So fall program. So now we start to transition. What do people know need to know about what's coming up this fall through Keene Parks and Rec.
1: Sure. So our youth sports open on Wednesday. We have youth soccer and lots of different grade levels, lots of different ages. We have flag football, lots of different grade levels, lots of different ages. We have tennis in the parks for lots of different ages, including youth and adult. And then we have our Cheshire Cats jump rope team. So we have a lot of things happening this fall. We've expanded our after-school program because I know that
0: there's a need
1: in the city of Keene for after-school programming. So we've expanded that. We still have a handful of spots available. So if people are looking for after-school programs.
0: All the information's on the website.
1: Yes.
0: So that's easy to find.
1: Yeah. We have a newly designed eSports and More. We used to offer an eSports program that was 2 days a week. Now it's eSports and More. It'll be 3 days a week, and 1 day will be dedicated to offline gaming and adventure. So that's for grades 5 through 8. We are going to be running teacher workshop day programs and vacation days. Our field trips and in-house activity days have always been super popular. So we're really excited about those.
0: Yeah. Flag football has become really huge, too. They have the games now with young people.
1: Yes.
0: Playing on ESPN.
1: Yes, they do.
0: I mean, it's a huge deal.
1: Yeah.
0: And it's the same type of sport, but no collisions, that sort of thing,
1: right.
0: too. So people go, all the information's on the website to sign up for those sorts of programs.
1: Yeah.
0: As far as gym time and pickleball during the summer isn't indoors?
1: Correct, because we have all the outdoor spaces.
0: Right, right. Yep. So when will that start back up?
1: More information about pickleball will be coming out in the next couple of weeks.
0: Okay.
1: Yep.
0: But the same as far as that's concerned, mm-hmm. and open gym time. Now, I remember the last time you were here, Women's Basketball League, that's coming back or starting?
1: Women's Basketball League didn't get off the ground last year like we had hoped it would, but Men's Basketball League is still really, really popular within our community. We are also rolling out something brand new, and we're doing an adult community sport series. So I know, your face just said it all. we're excited to be offering 4 different programs, 2 Saturdays in September, 2 Saturdays in October. Sand volleyball, Chicago style slow pitch, adult kickball, and adult dodgeball. So we'll be doing it.
0: I knew dodgeball was coming. You said you were saving that for
1: absolutely.
0: Last.
1: Absolutely.
0: And is this the first year for this sort of thing?
1: Yeah, this is the first year for this sort of thing. So what we'll be doing is we'll be running it in the mornings from 10 to noon, and then we'll have a pizza social at the end. So the whole goal is to try to engage the groups that we are looking to engage more often, and that's that young adult into, middle age.
0: Oh, I'm sorry. It's on Saturdays. So it's the morning. I'm like, so it's mostly retirees playing dodgeball. Bad idea. Probably.
1: It could be. It's open to anybody ages 16 and over.
0: Okay. Oh, 16 and
1: mm-hmm.
0: So somebody, I was going to say our age, but my age and then your age, because you're younger than me. But we'd be playing against 16-year-olds?
1: We could be.
0: Teach them a lesson or two.
1: That's right.
0: Sand volleyball is...
1: at Wheelock Park.
0: Because the court's mm-hmm. already there. And is that 6-on-6 or 4-on or 2-on-2?
1: We'll figure out how many we will have on each side of the net based on how many people.
0: But people, it's either 2-on-2 or 4-on-4 usually, like sand volleyball.
1: Yep.
0: Beach volleyball is what we're talking about. We just don't have the beach there. So what's the Chicago... to explain the Chicago
1: have
0: softball.
1: Have you ever heard of Chicago style slow pitch?
0: It's actually a really, really soft.
1: It's a huge, 16 inch ball.
0: And you throw it really kind of lob it or explain it. You go ahead.
1: It's slow pitch. And as long as you're co-ed, you get to have 3 gloves on defense. If it was men's Chicago style slow pitch, there would be no gloves on defense. It's just hit this ball and run as far as you can.
0: And how big is the ball?
1: 16 inches.
0: So bigger than a softball, smaller than a volleyball.
1: Yeah.
0: Kind of in between.
1: Yep.
0: But the ball is a little squishy.
1: It is mushy.
0: Yeah.
1: Mm-hmm.
0: And again, you just kind of lob it way up and you use regular bats?
1: Yep, you use
0: regular
1: bats.
0: So are you looking for team signups, I'm guessing?
1: We can look. No? We can do team signups or we can do solo signups and we can put you on a team.
0: Okay. Same with adult dodgeball. Mm-hmm. Either just show up and it's pickup or if you get things, you could have teams.
1: Sure.
0: I know for a long time my kids did it. I think it was the high school league for dodgeball at the rec center.
1: Mm-hmm.
0: And the place would be packed.
1: Right.
0: And people and it was pretty cool.
1: Yeah.
0: So now it'll be 16 and up. All mm-hmm. those ages. And adult kickball.
1: Yes.
0: And because are they still, has that still been going on, like the little summer league or
1: that
0: it went away for
1: not,
0: a while?
1: That's gone away for a while. So we're looking to bring it back. And then we're looking to see what really hits the vibe of the community.
0: The most popular mm-hmm. as far as that's concerned, too. Again, that's the last time I pulled my hamstring. Seriously, I told you that. Adult kickball.
1: Right.
0: Right?
1: Right.
0: And I'm like, all my soccer experience, I'm
1: stretching
0: like,
1: is definitely encouraged.
0: I said, this is going to be wicked. And everybody on the field, and it was 9-on-9,
1: mm-hmm.
0: 9-on-9 or 10-on-10, and everybody's kicking right-footed, and I can kick both. And so I switched. I'm going, oh, left foot, going to put it in the big hole out there.
1: And then you just boom. Yep.
0: Yeah. Well, no, I didn't tell anybody. I didn't run real fast.
1: Of course not.
0: I'm like, geez. They're like, Mitch, you all right?
1: Hey, yeah, I'm great.
0: Yeah.
1: How about that kick?
0: Yeah. Have I left anything out? I think even the last time you still had like 9 pages of stuff.
1: Well, so. I don't have 9 pages, but there are 2 really important things that I would like to just toss out to the community right now. Mr. Wilbur's Peanut Carnival.
0: That's named after Bob Wilbur.
1: Yep, that's the official close of summer, or the unofficial official close of summer. That's on Wednesday, August 12th.
0: And explain what that is.
1: It's open to everybody in our community. You can come up to the rec center. You can get to play classic carnival games for prizes. This year, we're partnering with the Lions Club. They're running their duck race during the Peanut Carnival.
0: Oh, that's right. That's right.
1: And they'll be providing all of the picnic-style food. So they'll have hot dogs and chips and drinks and watermelon for everybody. And it's just a really wonderful way to end the summer.
0: And having both of them together, both of these events, and I've had people on recently from the Lions Club to talk about that. So that's coming up. And what's the other thing?
1: The other thing is that we are finally going to do an official ribbon cutting of the skate park.
0: Okay. And when is that going to be?
1: It's going to be on Saturday, October 10th.
0: Right. October 10th.
1: And we are just in the infancy stages of planning it out right now.
0: Like the time, so the press release will go out and everything.
1: Yep.
0: What's the latest on what's been going on over there? What's for people who haven't been down Water Street recently?
1: Oh my gosh, it's so popular.
0: Is it?
1: Yes.
0: But the park, everything is going to be in place and everything that you wanted to have happen is be ready for the ribbon cutting.
1: The skate park, for sure.
0: Pat Russell Park, too, is open. Now, we're getting closer to fall, so there'll be more like sports activities. Or
1: youth soccer is going to be out there.
0: Oh, really?
1: Mm-hmm.
0: Through the rec department?
1: Yes.
0: Youth soccer. No, is that the first time they've?
1: This is the second season that we've done it.
0: With all that new turf, and they're still playing rugby?
1: Still playing rugby?
0: They're still playing rugby. Have you ever done that? I've asked you that.
1: No, never played rugby.
0: Well, because you have all your teeth, so I should have known that. So, not everyone loses their teeth.
1: Oh my gosh!
0: Mm-hmm. What else goes on out there?
1: The people walk the loop. There are 2 different playgrounds that are out there, and there's a lot of green space. There's been a pickup Ultimate Frisbee League that we're really excited to hear more about. There's a lot that goes on out there. The turf out there is absolutely gorgeous. Our crew takes care of our open spaces. Our crew is just amazing.
0: Yeah. The community gardens?
1: Yes.
0: That went well. How many people ended up getting spots for the community
1: garden? We still had about half of the spots open, which means we had about the same number of community gardeners as we did before because we expanded the opportunities there. So we are excited to continue to grow that.
0: And Parks and Rec also oversees like facilities and cemeteries?
1: Cemeteries.
0: And things of that nature. Mm-hmm. And anything to report on cemeteries?
1: Monadnock View Cemetery is going to be going through an expansion. So
0: you didn't even mention that. So what's that?
1: I didn't have that written down. Right now we're waiting on an alteration of terrain permit and that front 7 acres, that is the basic, it used to be a hay field. We've been maintaining it.
0: It looked beautiful. I drove by there yesterday on my way to Maple Avenue.
1: Yeah.
0: And that looks great.
1: We've been maintaining it and that will be the expansion for the city public cemetery space.
0: Very good. Anything else? Last call. No?
1: No.
0: Good.
1: Think we're good.
0: Have you been watching the Little League World Series for softball on ESPN?
1: Of course I have, yes.
0: Yeah, and the New England's?
1: Yep.
0: And the team from Bristol came back? Yeah.
1: Mm-hmm.
0: Yeah, really good. So cool. I was thinking of you when I was watching it. Like,
1: yeah.
0: Yeah, I'm like, I wonder how Kara feels about that batting stance. By the way, they're really good. I mean, the coaches are really, really good too. So that's a lot of fun.
1: And it's just so neat to see kids of all different shapes and sizes and, you know, just really going out there and having a blast.
0: Yeah, yeah. It's really high quality softball too.
1: Yep.
0: Kara Fisk-Hennessy is the director of Keene Parks and Recreation. She asked for more time and she used it all. You did great.
1: Thank you so much.
0: And if you need anything and all updates and all the stuff we talked about, just let me know about that and I'll pass it along.
1: Great.
0: Great job. Nice to see you.
1: Good to see you,
0: 9:53. We'll tell you what's going on around here this weekend on air. John McGauley's coming up at 10. You're listening to WKBK Keene. Good morning.
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4: 16-year-old has just pleaded guilty to all 55 counts in a deadly school shooting nearly 2 years ago at Appalachie High in Georgia. Colt Gray entered the plea without any deal with prosecutors. 2 students and 2 teachers were killed in that shooting, numerous other people wounded. Tensions remain high in Madison, Wisconsin, following the police-involved fatal shooting of a black man earlier this week. ABC's Pierre Thomas has more.
5: Police were responding to reports of a man checking the doors of parked cars Wednesday afternoon. Officers spotting him, but police say he took off on a bike. They catch up with him roughly a half hour later. Police say he pulled out a fixed blade knife. Officers trying to tase him, but police say they were unsuccessful. Part of the controversy, the police in Madison typically do not wear body cameras.
4: With the old ones now expired, the Trump administration has announced a new round of tariffs on 60 countries taking effect today.
6: The White House, the Trump administration has done these investigations. This is a more traditional way of imposing tariffs into all of these partners. They're accusing them of using forced labor practices as a justification for putting these new tariffs in place.
4: ABC's Elizabeth Schulze, the nations involved deny any forced labor accusations. New questions about the deal announced this week that would allow Saudi Arabia to develop a nuclear power program. Here's ABC's Mary Bruce.
7: The president is now dramatically changing the terms with a new condition that could put the entire deal out of reach. Trump saying it is totally subject to Saudi Arabia joining the very respected and successful Abraham Accords. But that remains highly unlikely. It would require Saudi Arabia to normalize diplomatic relations with Israel, something they have refused to do unless Israel commits to a Palestinian state.
4: Following a 13th night of fighting in Iran, Iran is warning civilians to stay away from buildings where U.S. troops are being housed. You're listening to ABC News.
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4: A new investigation into one of those on the security detail for the vice president.
10: The Secret Service says an agent on Vice President J.D. Vance's detail is facing an internal investigation and even a potential criminal probe over accusations this unnamed agent leaked information about the vice president's travel, compromising his security. A Secret Service spokesperson telling ABC News that, quote, any conduct that potentially threatens the safety of a protectee will not be tolerated.
4: ABC's Jay O'Brien on Capitol Hill. The district attorney in Jackson County, Mississippi, Angel Myers McElrath, is speaking out for the first time since the death of 18-year-old Nolan Wells.
11: She met last week with Wells' parents, who pledged to allow investigators to examine his phone, which he left behind in a boat during a July 4th trip with friends to Horn Island. Few details have been released, but the district attorney says that's by design.
12: The pressure for answers does not change what the work requires. Our responsibility to Nolan and our community is to complete this investigation thoroughly, carefully, without compromise.
4: ABC Chief Investigative Correspondent Aaron Katursky reporting. A slow-moving storm system is bringing forecasts of multi-day flooding to the Carolinas. An inch per hour of rain is possible from Charleston to Wilmington, including Myrtle Beach. Midwest Poultry Services recalling nearly 1.6 million cartons of eggs due to potential salmonella contamination. I'm Sherry Preston, ABC News.
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16: Good morning, everybody. Hope you're well. Got a great weather. We've had great weather the last few days. It was something. I was just telling Dan that my wife and I attended a Red Sox game on Monday night. We hadn't been to a pro game in 10 years, probably, and I think that was at the Fenway Park, too. A lot of fun. We drove to Alewife, parked there, took the red line in, transferred to the green line, got to the stadium. It was so crowded. I don't think there was one empty seat in the stadium. Now, one of the things I have to say, now, we had a great time, okay? But we were in the station, the transfer station at Park Street. You go from the red line to the green line. We're all waiting there. The station is crowded with people headed to the game. Out of nowhere, there's two guys who are leaping over the toll gate, just leaping. Okay, that's like, that gets your attention. Okay. And then followed by six cops leaping over the same place, and all of them run into the other tunnel. Just like a movie. Just like a movie. It's as if a director was saying, okay, action, and you're seeing it. And of course, the crowd, it happened so fast, half the crowd probably didn't see it at all. But it was like, hey, this is the big city. You know, here us, all the yokels from Keene there. We went with a group of about 12 people. And all the yokels from Keene, we get to see a big city thing. Anyway, but the game was exciting, you know, with the Red Sox winning streak. Dan, what's the winning streak now? It's over, right?
17: And yeah, they tied the record from way back when Ted Williams played. They tied it at 15 games.
16: Yeah.
17: And then they lost, so now they start over. 16 would have held the record, so they tied the record.
16: Yeah, okay.
17: Which is still huge.
16: Okay, the crowd went nuts because there was a home run in the eighth inning. They took it from the Orioles. It was tied up the whole game, almost the whole game. So anyway, but Dan and I were talking about, you know, when you go only once a decade to a pro game, it's no big, you know, as far as expenses, it's no big deal because it's only one out of 10 years. But it's expensive. You got to pay for the ticket. You got to pay, in our case, it was the gasoline to get to Alewife and then the subway fares to get to Fenway. And then the ticket price is one thing, but the food and beer price is another thing altogether. A beer, a can of beer, is $17. Now you can go to Market Pack. I think you get a 24 pack of Bud Light for $17. You know, so that gives you a comparison. Of course, the hot dogs are $10 and Cracker Jacks are $12. You know, anyway, so it's a big deal. Now the crowd is as interesting as the game was and as compelling is the crowd. This is what's different between watching baseball on TV and being at a ball game. It's the people. When you're watching baseball on TV, I think it's kind of boring. It's slow. You don't hear all the background noise all the time. You're not watching everybody around your area. And it's just such a different experience. But we had a great time. And you know, we don't realize sometimes that we're 2 hours away from Boston. Boston's a major, major American city, which is an advantage. You can go there. Doesn't take a whole lot of time. And you got world-class museums. You got football. You got baseball. You got hockey. Oh, you got basketball. Anyway, so it was a very, very

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1: They were doing what I would consider Olympic level jumping to get over those fair gates. And I mean, good. Now, the bad guys were a little better. They were a little faster. They jumped a little higher. The cops, not all of them were in the best shape. Some of them could leap over it, but some of them really struggled to get that. And so anyway, I don't know what happened in the tunnel. I don't know if they caught them. I don't think they were chasing them just because they were fair jumping. I think they had committed a crime and they were being chased. You know, one thing I'm kind of obsessed about, I don't know why. Well, I do know why, is our $37 trillion in debt. That's the nation. That equates to millions of dollars for each American that's in that. That debt is huge, and it's unsustainable, obviously. Already, our minimum payment, just consider our debt, your Visa bill, okay? It comes every month, and you can pay the balance, or you can pay the minimum. The minimum is a tiny fraction of that payment. And the credit card companies, of course, want you to be in debt because they get the interest. Okay, so if the national government gets a Visa bill every month, the balance is $37 trillion. The minimum payment is $1 trillion. The minimum payment. Anyway, that's amazing. But I did a little research on the Googleator this morning, and I wanted to find out what the median. Now, you know, median is different than average. I always go to median when I'm doing statistics because averages generally are not very accurate because the top of the line can skew the average up or down. But the median means half is above, half is below. The median total debt carried by American families. Okay, this is not individuals, American families. Now that could be two, that could be one, that could be two, could be three, could be seven, is approximately $80,200. Now that means half the people carry debt below that amount, half the people carry it above. Now, obviously, there are people who have zero debt, but then there's the other half that could have $1 million in debt. That's from the Federal Reserve Survey of Consumer Finances. 77.4% of all families hold some form of debt. Debt is very common. The main debt is mortgages. The median balance that a family carries, this is median, is $177,000 to $210,000 for those who owe on their primary residence. Okay, got that? $177,000 to $210,000, the median is what they owe on their primary residence. That's why it's such an exhilarating feeling when you're reaching a point in life when you pay off your mortgage. I remember I paid off my mortgage at the Savings Bank of Walpole. I walked in with a check to pay the balance. I expected balloons to drop from the ceiling. I expected the president of the bank to come out and congratulate me. Nothing. Just a 22-year-old clerk said, thanks. Okay. And I walked out the door. But did I feel good? Okay. Right behind the house, your house is your car, your vehicle. The median balance on a loan for a car is 14 grand. Now, with the price of vehicles, trucks, and cars, now, I can certainly understand that. A lot of people spend a lot of money on their vehicle. They really do. And if you look at the average price of vehicles today, we're talking $35,000 to $45,000.

0: So it's natural that people have these vehicle loans. You know, a lot of people, when they go in to buy a vehicle, they pay attention to the sticker price, of course, and they try to get that down as much as they can. And of course, dealers are very savvy on what the point is that they can absorb. Not going to tell the customer that. And so then once you get over that hump, what people think about is the monthly payment. Can I make that monthly payment and still feel comfortable about it? Now, is it going to be on 3 years? Very few people buy a car or vehicle on 3 years payment. 4 years became typical. Not anymore. It's 5 years is typical, but 7 years is now what many people have to pay to elongate that payment and make it lower. Credit cards, the median balance, this is what the balance that people maintain throughout the year, every month, and that is between $1,700 and $2,500. You know, you get that Visa bill every month. The median, $1,700 to $2,500. That means they carry that debt. They don't pay that debt they don't pay it down to zero. They maintain that debt. Credit card companies can charge up to 21% in interest rates for that debt. That's a lot of money over a year's time. The fourth thing actually, education loans. Now, people who have loans for colleges, the median balance is between $22,000 and $24,000 for indebted borrowers for their education. Anyway, so you add this all together, and the average American family is in quite a bit of debt. Now, I believe that the American economy runs on credit. The reason first of all, you have to realize we are simply a consumer economy. The GDP, 85% is consumer spending. That's you going to Starbucks, that's you going to Home Depot, this sort of thing. When you multiply it by 360 million Americans, we are a consumer society. It is our total economy virtually. And we do it by credit cards. That's how, and bank loans. That's how we run this economy. So I always thought that was kind of interesting when you do that. Now, I've heard a couple of people say to me, I've remembered this so well. When you're talking about others, okay, there's two things you can never discern about people, even if they're good friends. You just can't discern this. One is the state of their finances. I don't care how well you know people. It's not something that you're privy to, is their finances and the state thereof. People who drive Mercedes cars don't always have a lot of money in the bank. People who seem like they're wealthy may not be wealthy at all. People who seem like they're poor may have a portfolio of $1 million. You can never know the state of somebody's finances because it's not information that people share. And the other thing is you cannot know the condition of a person's marital relationships. You have no idea. And whether they're married or just partners, whatever, you cannot know the relationship because people do not talk about that, nor do you ask. I mean, those aren't questions that you'd even ask. So you really can't know those two things about people, even if they're good friends and you've known them for years and years. I thought that was very interesting. And there's probably a few other things, too, that you can't find out about people, too, or nor would you want to know. TMI, too much information. Now, as we get older, I've noticed that you can know details about people's health status because we engage after about age 55 or 60. We all engage what I call in organ recitals. This is where the topic of health comes up with your contemporaries. Somebody says, you know, I had a gallbladder surgery, and then it starts. Somebody says, well, you had gallbladder surgery. Well, my gosh, I just had cataracts removed and that sort of thing. Dan, you know what these discussions are, don't you? I mean, you probably have them now with your contemporaries.
1: Now in the last 5 years.
0: Yeah, and you have material now to contribute.
1: That's right. Instead of just being an innocent bystander. But it's funny. And I was just together with, you know, because of the holidays and 4th of July.
0: Yeah.
1: And we're used to it now, but the first time it happened a couple, 3 years ago, along with a bunch of my friends, and then somebody paused and said, oh, geez, we're that group. We're like Magali's group. We're just sitting there talking about everything from, you know, it used to be like just jock itch or something, but now it's cataract surgery. You know, I had a heart attack, so I get bumped right to the list.
0: Well, you have some good stories.
1: Well, that's it. You know, somebody, you know, I've been having some problem with gout or, you know, I got tennis elbow, and I'm like,
0: are you kidding? So get in the back of the line.
1: Back
0: here.
1: Of the bus. Anybody else have a heart attack? No. Brain tumor? No, you know, whatever. So, yeah.
0: Well, unfortunately, at my age now, 73, there's things like dementia. And those are very, very serious. Very serious. And of course, too, the perennial one is cancer. That can hit anybody at any time in their life. But it's more frequent as you get older. Anyway, so the organ recital starts when you're probably 60 years old. It's about the same time when you're starting to think about Social Security and Medicare, and you have to go through all the paperwork to get enrolled in those sorts of things too. The other thing that I researched this morning was I was interested in what are called now continuing care communities. You know, years ago, everything was called an old folks home or a rest home. Well, that's gone by the wayside. Now it's retirement communities. There are nursing homes. There's assisted living. Okay. But there's a niche within that called the continuing care community, CCRs. And that's not Creedence Clearwater Revival. It's continuing care communities. Now, here's what they are. You enroll in one of these things. You pay a down payment to get in, okay, get you in the stadium. Those down payments can be very high. It could be $500,000 or more in some cases. And then you pay monthly. And those could be up to $8,000 a month or something. So, but what it is you check into the hotel relatively healthy, all right? And you get a place to live. And you get a lot of amenities. And then you're guaranteed care as you deteriorate, as you age and deteriorate. Now, I'm being very general about all this, but what it is it's a form of long-term care insurance. In other words, they can't kick you out. You know, if you're living at home, okay, and then you're 75, and then you're 80, and you're 80, still living at home, 83, and you fall down a flight of steps, and you hit your head, and or you have a stroke or something like that, well, the family's got to scramble and try to get you in somewhere. And that, the places, you just don't show up in the parking lot and they let you in. They screen you. They want to know how much you're a liability to them as far as care. You're going to be labor intensive for them, that sort of thing. And they're going to charge you for that. But this is for people, continuing care communities are for people who want certainty in their advancing age. That's what these places provide. Now, Covenant Living is called a continuing care community, and as opposed to American House or Langdon Place, they are different kinds of entities. They all take care of older people or impaired people, but these continuing care retirement communities, they're different. And some of them are very good. Some of them are very good. The one out here we have, you know, it started out as it's into as an independent community, and it was called, what was it called originally? I forgot what. Come on, I you know, my brain is frozen up.
1: Wait, which place?
0: Yeah, the one out on Wyman Road. It was called Hillside Village.
1: Oh, Hillside Village when yes. It first opened.
0: They went bankrupt. Okay, so a judge said, okay, you're bankrupt. We'll let it out to bid to see if somebody wants to buy you. Well, only one entity put a bid in, and that was Covenant Living, based out of Skokie, Illinois. They run about 17 of these things around the country. And they bought the place at bargain price, a bargain price. And, of course, they had to put a lot of money into it to improve it, get it up to speed, get it up to snuff. And now it's a pretty good going concern here in town. And I know they, I have been told that they have about a 5-year waiting list for people to enter that. And I can see the rationale behind it. I think it's for some people who really want security and some sort of assurances that they'll be taken care of until the Grim Reaper hits them. I think it's a very good alternative. It's expensive. It's not for people who don't have a lot of assets. You've got to have some assets to get in. But that's kind of the tail of the tape on this sort of thing. Now, I think most people, now what is most people? I'd say maybe 60% of people, as they age, they don't really have a plan. They don't really have a plan. They've either don't have the resources to even think about what a long-term plan is going to be. They don't have the resources. They're just going to have to, they're just relying on somebody or some entity taking care of them. Family, maybe the nursing home down the street, maybe they can go on Medicaid. If they give up all their assets, they can get up on Medicaid, and then the government has to pay for everything. Or, you know, they might say, well, maybe there's a lower cost alternative for me when I reach the point where I'm incapacitated, I can't take care of myself. But I think maybe I would estimate that roughly more than half people don't have a plan. They just have, and they're 65 years old or 70. And they just think, well, I'm just going to rely on luck and that I'll be 95 years old in relatively good health at home and just die in my sleep. Or that somebody in the family or some combination of government assistance or maybe a little bit of savings is going to see me through to the end. I think that's kind of how most people think about it. And it's really something that you never, you know, when you're 30 years old or 40, you're so busy just earning a living for you and your family. You're not thinking about any of this stuff at all. At all. Anyway, hey, I couldn't believe this. They call this cyclospora. Dan, you know what that is, cyclospora.
1: We all do now.
0: It's called explosive diarrhea.
1: It is.
0: I know. And, you know, I never knew why they need it, except to really hype it. Do you really need the adjective explosive diarrhea? Isn't all diarrhea kind of explosive?
1: Not all.
0: Come on.
1: It's you gotta just, I think it pretty much describes the situation.
0: Yes, it does. Yeah. I would say so. Anyway.
1: Only if you can actually add the word immediate explosive diarrhea, which means there's no time for chit-chat. It's just.
0: And we've had all, yeah. Everybody experiences that. It's usually in an elevator or an airport, you know, or, anyways, Cheshire Medical Center investigating cyclospora cases potentially. Now there's a lot of words in there that you got to pay attention to. Potentially tied to recalled lettuce. Now, Dan, I eat a salad every day. Obviously, the base of a salad is lettuce, and I use that bag lettuce that you can buy at Market Basket or Hannaford. You know that bag stuff that
1: pre-chopped up. Yeah, it's very washed, pre-washed.
0: Very. Lettuce. Well, you hope it is, and it's pretty convenient. Anyway, it says, Cheshire Medical Center is working with state health officials after identifying 16 people connected to a cyclospora outbreak linked to Recall Lettuce. Now, I don't know if these people were in the hospital already or if they came into the emergency. I don't know. I don't know how that works. But they're working with this thing. I was wondering if that would break out here in Keene, and it has apparently. Oh, here it is. It's a group that includes 10 employees, and 9 of the cases have been confirmed by the Department of Health as they according to them, it's tied to the hospital. I always call it the hospital. It's actually Cheshire Medical Center. Eventually, they've had so many different names, I just call it the place out on Court Street, where you go when you're sick. Anyway, that they emphasized that no patients admitted to Cheshire Medical Center contracted the illness during their hospital stay. Well, that's good to know. You know, I've been in the hospital. Dan, you have. I've always felt hospital food's fairly decent. Seriously. I
1: wouldn't complain about it. I grew up in a household without a lot of money, so I understand. You're just thankful for a meal. So I've never been too picky about what I eat, but I've been in the hospital a lot. The last time wasn't the Keene Hospital. I was up at Dartmouth and Lebanon, but the food wasn't bad. Again, when you have your first heart attack, they're not in a hurry to give you anything that has salt in it or flavor in general. So,
0: I was in the hospital for about 7 days after an accident, and I thought the food was pretty decent. And you know what I liked about it is when you're hungry, you can order something.
1: It's almost like a menu.
0: Yeah. And, and it could be 11 o'clock at night.
1: Yeah. I know the situation with Dartmouth Health and Cheshire Medical is that it was not the food served to patients, but it is in the cafeteria.
0: That's
1: They have a very good cafeteria.
0: They have
1: there.
0: A good cafeteria.
1: And this was in relation to the salad bar, in relation to before the recall, because this illness, the parasite, may take up to 2 weeks before you even know you had it.
0: I hear about that, yeah.
1: So by the time people started to say, oh, geez, we use that brand, there'd been more than a few employees that.
0: Good point. We've got to go to a break, though.
1: We do.
0: 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We will be right back.

0: Can't Sleep? 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
7: Mainly sunny today, highs 81 to 84. Clear tonight, lows 52 to 55. Mostly sunny tomorrow, highs 83 to 86. Partly sunny Sunday, highs 82 to 85. And cloudy Monday with isolated afternoon thunderstorms, highs 83 to 86. I'm meteorologist Joe Shaka from the WKBK Weather Center.
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9: Welcome back, everybody, or welcome, whatever the case may be. Now it's time for the man with the encyclopedic mind, and with the help of the Googlator, John DeBernardo.
10: Good morning.
9: Morning.
10: Hey, can you spell encyclopedia?
9: If you give me enough time, and I have a pencil in my hand.
10: Then because if I spell it, I have to sing it like Jiminy Cricket did. It's the only way I can do it. Do you remember?
9: Yeah, I do remember that.
10: Yeah, try singing it. Yeah.
9: You know, sometimes with certain words, I have to break them down into a phonetic spelling to, like, Connecticut is
10: Connecticut.
9: It's
10: right.
9: Connect, I cut.
10: Yeah, that's right.
9: Yes.
10: Yeah. Well, you learned to read and write by phonics.
9: And then yep. Also facetious is face tiuous.
10: All right. Okay. There's a few words I have to do that with, too.
9: Yeah.
10: But I don't know. Oh, because you said encyclopedic. Oh, well, I called. There's something I wanted to mention before we go off.
9: Certainly.
10: God knows where.
9: Bloviating about something, yes.
10: Yeah. I just finished last night rereading Norm Van Core's book.
9: Oh.
10: And I read that. Well, actually, I became aware of it because you did an interview.
9: Uh-huh.
10: On the air with him.
9: Yeah, I edited the parts of the book too.
10: Yeah, yes, I mm-hmm. were instrumental in getting it in condition to be printed, I understand. And I've since met Norm now.
9: Oh, yeah.
10: I've known him for some years.
9: Yeah.
10: Very nice guy.
9: Oh, he is.
10: Person, fellow Marine, mm-hmm. fellow field radio operator, just like I was. Mm-hmm. So, anyway, I read it, I bought it, and had him sign it, so I have a signed copy of mm-hmm. it. First printing, first edition signed copy, should yeah. that ever be valuable. And anyway, I read it when I initially bought it, and I put it on a bookshelf, and I saw Norm last week, like I do once a month. There's a group of veterans that it's a get together for a lunch once a month, yeah. all over New England, actually.
9: And oh, really?
10: It happens here. Yeah, so that's where I met him in person, and we've talked. Very mm-hmm. nice, easygoing guy. And I thought, I'm going to reread the book.
9: Mm-hmm.
10: And it's not a difficult read.
9: Oh, no, he's a good writer.
10: Yeah, he is, and he had a good editor, too, probably. Mm-hmm. and it's not a long book.
9: No.
10: But it's different than a lot of other books I've read about anyone that's written about war, you know, yeah. from a firsthand.
9: Mm-hmm.
10: And I'd recommend it to anyone that wants to broaden their knowledge about.
9: You know, there's many poignant parts and exciting parts to it as well. And
10: yeah.
9: he also delves sometimes after he deals with the action, he becomes reflective of how
10: yeah,
9: he felt.
10: Yeah, that aspect of it.
9: It's
10: yeah,
9: very,
10: he
9: it's very poignant.
10: Reveals some of his inner
9: yeah.
10: feelings and thoughts, which is, which now that I know the man personally, it becomes, you know, much more important to me.
9: Yeah, you know, when I met him initially because I did a profile on him.
10: Oh,
9: For
10: yeah.
9: the Keene Sentinel. That's how I first met him. And after I did the profile, I thought, what a fascinating guy. And he told me he was working on his memoirs about the war.
10: Yeah.
9: And we had a few, I think a subsequent meeting or something like that. And, you know, he was thinking about publishing it in a book, and he
10: yeah.
9: had a draft and this sort of thing. And, you know, he was thinking, like most writers have to think about, is how do you start it? You know, I mean, what's the beginning like? And I said, I recommended to him, I said, well, why don't you just start it at a point in time? And I only mentioned it as a for instance. I said, how about your first day in Vietnam?
10: Yep.
9: And so he did. He wrote this incredible account that starts the book about all the Marines on a jet flying over to Vietnam. And
10: yep.
9: and then right away, they land in an incredible rainstorm.
10: Yes,
9: At Da Nang, I believe. And
10: yep.
9: It's, you know, he's processed, and that night put on a truck to his base.
10: Yep.
9: And it's such a moving account just to start the book.
10: Yes.
9: And then the book moves on to a lot more, and oh my gosh, it's a roller coaster ride, but it's also very thoughtful. I thought
10: it is, and mm-hmm. He was, I believe, he was 20 years old,
9: very young
10: at the time,
9: very
10: yeah.
9: young, yeah.
10: And yet, when he wrote the book, he was considerably older, so he had
9: yeah.
10: had that aspect of looking back, and I
9: yeah.
10: think that's where. Anyway, it's a great book. Norm, you're listening. I just reread it again.
9: Yeah,
10: so.
9: Well, I can testify to that. It is a beautifully written account of one man's experience.
10: Yeah.
9: In a reconnaissance patrol in Vietnam.
10: Yep. So.
9: Yeah.
10: Highly recommended.
9: It. Yeah. Yeah.
10: All the books that are out there about Vietnam and World War II and Korea
9: mm-hmm.
10: and World War I and the Civil War.
9: Yeah, that's
10: read a
9: right.
10: lot. History.
9: Yeah, you know,
10: a
9: lot of history is the history of war. And when you go to a bookstore and look at history,
10: yeah, kind
9: two of thirds
10: of
9: the books
10: the human race,
9: about
10: right?
9: war, about the human race. Yeah,
10: somebody wants something that someone else has.
9: Yeah, that's right. And anyway, so what else? You were going to mention something else.
10: Oh no! Well, that was the main thing. You would talk. I now and then I jot down some things.
9: Uh huh.
10: But by the time I listen to your first half hour, there's already 17 different topics that we could pick from.
9: I know.
10: So you mentioned the debt, which is always something that gets mentioned. You know, mm-hmm. looking at the median instead of the average. Because you're right, the average. I mean, you have one person with a $1.2 million mortgage on his yacht, and it kind of skews the rest of us.
9: I know.
10: That might own $30, right? Which, by the way, I don't own anything. I don't owe anything.
9: Good for you, John.
10: And it's part of my old Yankee upbringing. You know, don't become indebted. Don't be and owing other people.
9: Neither a lender nor borrower be.
10: Borrower nor a lender be. Favors are things you should do, not receive, if you can help it, right?
9: Mm-hmm.
10: Do not become.
9: Doesn't
10: obligated.
9: It feel good having no debt?
10: Yeah. And you talked about that last payment on your mortgage.
9: Mm-hmm.
10: And, of course, you got to do it in person. My mortgage was a local bank, the one that used to be the one that's the head of the square. I think it was Cheshire, Keene National.
9: Yeah, I remember.
10: But by the time they sold it to someone else, that sold it to someone else.
9: Yeah.
10: So then I was getting a monthly bill from some place in Chicago
9: mm-hmm.
10: that was doing it, that was fooling around with the escrow account for the taxes.
9: Yeah.
10: Got way out of whack, and then I got notice about class action lawsuits that they collected more money than they were supposed to, and I don't know if I was ever going to get a check for $3.30 or something, which is how most of them turn out.
9: Uh-huh.
10: I've read a couple books about the lawyers that do that, too.
9: Yeah.
10: The law firms collect $700 million, and the victims get checks for $6 or a coupon or something.
9: Well, who told you life would be fair?
10: Well, no, everybody I grew up with told me life's not fair.
9: Yeah.
10: Yeah. But it was a great feeling. So when I mailed off my last payment, which was 10 years earlier, I got a 30-year fixed mortgage.
9: Yes.
10: You know, and at the time,
9: very typical.
10: Adjustable rate mortgage. You know, it's cheaper to start with, and they can't mark it up, but mm-hmm. like every 2 years or something.
9: Mm-hmm.
10: And then people that started out with a 6% mortgage are now paying 14.
9: Mm-hmm.
10: And I said, I want a fixed rate. It'll be the same payment every single month.
9: Good for you.
10: And as my life conditions got better,
9: mm-hmm.
10: part of it's because of inflation, but part of it's because of doing better, I got to where I was mailing a monthly check just on the principal.
9: I was
10: paying down the principal.
9: Yeah.
10: So I paid that mortgage off in 20 years instead of 30 years.
9: Good for you.
10: And it was a wonderful feeling to get that deed in my hand. And I walked out in the yard and yelled, "Get off my property," right?
9: John, that's so funny.
10: You know, I own this
9: I
10: now.
9: Own it. It is mine.
10: That's my property. Get off
9: mm-hmm.
10: right now. It's a great feeling. And of course, I don't know what percent of the population never owns a home. They rent. Doesn't everybody in New York City rent?
9: Well, I'll bet it's a high proportion if you go on a national basis.
10: Yeah.
9: I'll bet it's probably a third.
10: And there's nothing wrong with that, too. If you got a life situation where you can, that's okay with me. But it was just something about wanting to own my own little postage stamp, eighth of an acre piece of property in the whole world.
9: Mm-hmm.
10: And know that it couldn't be taken away, well, unless the revolution comes.
9: Or the revolution, or the tax. You don't pay your taxes.
10: Yeah. But that I knew about. I mean, it's the revolution that really gets you, because they decide, well, you don't need that.
9: Yeah, it's like Dr. Zhivago.
10: You're not going to live in this big concrete block building with other people your age, and we're going to give this to one of our friends, because they deserve it more than you. That's you never know, you know.
9: Hopefully that'll never happen in our lifetime or our children's lifetime.
10: Well, who knows?
9: Yeah.
10: Who knows?
9: The best example of that is the opening scene in Dr. Zhivago, where they get, you know, the aristocrats get kicked out of their home.
10: Yeah. Yeah.
9: And all of a sudden, there's 75 people living in their apartment.
10: Yeah. Yeah, because it's...
9: They just get a room.
10: Yeah. That can happen.
9: Mm-hmm.
10: I'm sure some form of that occurred to people in Venezuela after they voted in this wonderful socialist thing that's going to make everybody be...
9: Cuba?
10: Make everything fair. Cuba.
9: Yeah.
10: Yeah.
9: So
10: it can happen.
9: But it is... Isn't it nice, though, when you pay that? I just remember walking in, and I paid mine off early also.
10: Yep.
9: And I just remember thinking, you know, strutting in with my check to pay it off.
10: Yep.
9: And I thought, well, maybe the president will come out and shake my hand.
10: Yeah.
9: And of course, nothing happened. But I remember walking out, come with my chest kind of out, going, I'm debt free.
10: Yep.
9: I'm debt free. For the first time in 40 years.
10: Yeah. Now, and I own something real, like real estate.
9: Yeah. And you know, the other thing that I don't like is car debt. I don't like automobile debt. I mean, I've had it for many years.
10: Yeah.
9: I don't have it currently. And
10: well,
9: I like
10: had
9: that.
10: It only for a very short period because I always bought junk cars most of my life.
9: Yeah.
10: But, you know, well, but as we progressed, the children grew up and got on their own, and my wife went outside the home to work. Because I never say she didn't work because she worked. Because every mother and housewife works. But she got an outside job, and being independent, she went and negotiated a deal with a dealership and bought a brand new, well, it was a demo, so it had about 3,000 miles on it.
9: Mm-hmm.
10: And they arranged all the financing and everything.
9: Mm-hmm.
10: And I think it was through a local bank somehow.
9: Okay.
10: And after I got done being angry as hell, I said, I got an idea, honey. You're paying this much every month, and you're paying this amount of interest, and you get paid every 2 weeks.
9: Mm-hmm.
10: I will, we, with the savings we have in the bank, will buy this loan from the bank.
9: All right.
10: And we'll pay off the loan in one chunk. And then we'll set up a schedule, and you'll pay us back every 2 weeks.
9: All right.
10: And you will pay the same rate of interest, but you'll pay it off much, much more quickly because you'll be paying every 2 weeks.
9: Mm-hmm.
10: You know, and every time you pay, you reduce the amount that that you still borrowed and that the interest is on.
9: Mm-hmm.
10: And that's the only time. So after we went and paid off the loan on the car at the bank and assumed it ourselves, we were essentially debt-free.
9: Mm-hmm.
10: So that's the only time. And other than what I currently owe the electric company or the phone company, I don't owe anything right now.
9: We still carry a credit. Well, we don't carry a credit card debt. We pay it every month. But
10: yeah, I've had a credit card, and I've used it very seldom, and I've always paid it off. So I've never paid a penny of interest in credit card debt. I don't know why they keep sending me offers for more credit cards.
9: Because they want to get you
10: any
9: in
10: money
9: debt.
10: From me, huh?
9: Well, they want to get you in debt.
10: Yeah, well, it ain't going to work.
9: Yeah,
10: I don't think, not unless some catastrophe happens. But
9: a lot of people, you know, earlier in our marriage, we had to float ourselves on credit cards, you know, because we weren't getting paid much, and we had bills, and I know that I know in one of my earlier jobs, I got a Christmas bonus, and I would use that entire Christmas bonus to pay the credit card off. And that was disappointing because you're looking at this check at Christmas going, oh, that looks so nice. And then, boom, it's gone.
10: And you did that.
9: Mm-hmm.
10: Not everybody does that.
9: No. Yeah. And, but, you know, you can, somebody just, one of my listeners just emailed me, so the credit cards company, they can charge whatever they want in interest. It can up to be 30%.
10: Oh, yeah. Mm-hmm. So, well, you must have been brought up to be kind of independent and not owe money and don't be at the mercy of other people. And
9: yeah, but, you know, so many people, John, are not. They are not debt averse. They don't lose any sleep because they're $200,000 in debt.
10: And maybe that's all right.
9: I don't know.
10: I don't know either, but I know I just don't like it. And assuming that mortgage was quite an experience, too, because I'd never owed that kind of money before.
9: Oh, you know, I got to tell you, when we got our first mortgage, it was through one of the local banks, but it was Wally Rennie, if you know him.
10: Oh, I know Wally.
9: Oh,
10: well.
9: You know him very well. I know that.
10: Another old Marine.
9: And he said something that I remember. He goes, John and Marianne were sitting right there at his desk, and he said, you'll grow into this mortgage.
10: Mm-hmm.
9: And we did.
10: Yeah.
9: And we refinanced a couple of times over the years.
10: Oh.
9: And so I just remember, and Wally held our hand through that whole process. We were naifs in that, and he held our hand, and it was just wonderful.
10: And you paid it off, and you didn't become a waif.
9: Is it NAIF, a naif? Is that right?
10: I'm not sure, but I'll.
9: Yeah,
10: I'll
9: think that. The, but I know a waif is something different.
10: I'll ask the Google later.
9: Yeah, in a naif. NAIF, I think, is how it's spelled. But it means like naive.
10: Naive or ingenuous. He's a half young man who is easy to trick. A naive or ingenuous person. They are not starry eyed school age naifs.
9: Okay.
10: It says naif. Let's check. I'll have the Googleator say it for me.
9: Yeah, I don't know. Sometimes I use words, but I don't really know the exact.
10: Oh, knife, they pronounce.
9: Oh, a knife? Okay.
11: Knife.
9: All right.
10: Knife. Knife.
9: Knife.
10: Knife. Right. It's how they say it. It's saying it.
9: Yeah.
10: Knife. Yeah, I don't use it that often.
9: No, I just used it probably for the first time in several years.
10: Nice to know what it means, though, in case somebody else does.
9: Yeah. You know, sometimes I like to use pretty obscure words. But I don't do it to affect superiority.
10: No,
9: it's just that I love words.
10: Well, there are some great words out there that mean something precisely.
9: Yeah.
10: Instead of saying it was really big, you could say it was gigantic, or it was gargantuan, or it was behemoth. We have so many words that we can use that have precise meanings.
9: Yeah, like he's a very assiduous man. Assiduous, I think that means.
10: Not deciduous.
9: Not deciduous.
10: Not leaf falling, right?
9: But, I think assiduous means like exact, very.
10: Jolly Green Giant might have been deciduous.
9: Yeah, could be if it was the right time of year.
10: Yeah, well, there are great, wonderful words out there.
9: Yeah, you know, for a long time there was a word called diffident.
10: Yeah,
9: diffident,
10: care,
9: that
10: right?
9: I had no idea what it meant. It means quiet.
10: Or uninterested?
9: I don't know if that's
10: it. Look it up.
9: It's like quiet. It's like,
10: down better.
9: Yeah, kind of taciturn, maybe something like that.
10: I thought so. Not prone to being loud and attention getting.
9: He's different. He's diffident. And here's another one I love. Okay.
10: Oh.
9: He's quite a hirsute man. H-I-R-S-U-T-E.
10: Yeah, you see him at the beach. Right?
9: He's very hairy.
10: Yep. Yes, that's what it means. Yeah. Oh, diffident means hesitant in acting or speaking through lack of self-confidence or reserved, unassertive.
9: Okay.
10: Or even distrustful. So those are
9: that's a nuanced word.
10: So you got to get the right meaning from the context.
9: So he's not just quiet.
10: Right. He may not.
9: He's kind of insecure.
10: Yeah. All right. Yeah. Well, I hear the music.
9: Yeah, you Dan's playing. He's playing the music.
10: We'll get some other people to call in and sit home and say, I should call in.
9: Yes.
10: Well, call in.
9: All right. Well, they do.
10: That's simple. Yeah.
9: Some do. Anyway,
10: right.
9: John, you take care of yourself.
10: Thanks.
9: Yeah. All righty. Bye-bye now. WKBK, Keene's News Station, FM 94.1, AM 1290. I sure enjoy John calling. 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
16: He's close to making a decision on a dramatic escalation of the conflict. Here's ABC's Mary Bruce.
11: sources tell ABC News one option under consideration is a return to the kind of full-scale strikes seen in the opening days of the war. The conflict is already expanding, with Iranian-backed Houthi rebels attacking two Saudi oil tankers in the Red Sea, choking another key waterway.
16: ABC's Matt Rivers and Amman Jordan with more on that.
17: We've been talking about the Strait of Hormuz for months, but less so about a strait called Bab el-Mandeb, just off the coast of Yemen in the Red Sea. 10-12% of all global shipping goes through that strait each year, and now a lot of Saudi oil does as well. The fear now is what happens if the Houthis and Iran jointly decide to close Bab el-Mandeb altogether, causing oil prices to skyrocket.
16: Oil trading at $97 a barrel this morning. Gas prices up to a nationwide average of $4.09 a gallon. More than 80 countries slapped with new tariffs after the old ones expired, thanks to the Supreme Court ruling.
18: Not as high of a rate as we saw at the beginning of this kind of blanket tariffs that were imposed, but still a higher rate that is something that a lot of companies are going to be struggling with figuring out exactly what this looks like. 99% of the products imported estimated to be affected by these new tariffs.
16: ABC's Elizabeth Schulze. The teenager accused of killing two teachers and two students at Appalachee High School in Georgia 2 years ago has pleaded guilty to all 55 charges he was facing. His minimum sentence will be life in prison, but a judge will decide if he's eligible for parole. Sources tell ABC News that Sean Diddy Combs has been in a fight at the prison in Fort Dix, where he's serving a 50-month sentence for transporting prostitutes. After the fight, Diddy was sent to solitary confinement. It's not clear if he'll be kept there or it's temporary. This is ABC News.
19: 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I've been surfing here since I was a kid. Now, seeing my grandson out on the water, it means everything to me. Watching him and taking in the blue waves, the sea breeze, the blurry horizon?
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16: ICE swooping up another person, this one a flight attendant.
21: Southwest Airlines flight attendant Lorenzo Thompson was finishing a work trip when he was taken into custody as he stepped off a flight in Nashville. Immigration and Customs Enforcement says Thompson came to the U.S. from Jamaica in 2021, but overstayed his six-month visa. The Transport Workers Union is standing behind Thompson, and a GoFundMe page set up by a friend has raised $41,000 for his legal fees. Jim Ryan, ABC News.
16: The Democrats are getting ready to lock in their party's 2028 presidential nominating schedule today. After years of a calendar led by either Iowa or New Hampshire, either South Carolina or Nevada are expected to go first. The Dems say they're trying to give greater influence to states that better mirror the party's diverse coalition. ABC News political director Avery Harper has more.
18: There is some opposition to this new law.
16: Actually, Avery Harper saying there's a lot of attention on both South Carolina and Nevada. South Carolina for its significant black electorate. You cannot forget, she says as well, in 2020 for Joe Biden, black voters are what propelled him to the nomination. And then in Nevada, what they're looking at is the Latino voters there, the working class voters as well. A lot of organized labor in the state of Nevada as well. How often do you get a deal like this? Burger King says it's offering a new guarantee. If you don't like the Whopper you order, you can get it remade on the spot and get your next Whopper for free. I'm Sherry Preston, ABC News.
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9: Welcome back, everybody, or welcome, whatever that case may be. You know, tomorrow, Dan was informing me, and I just got the sheet here. Randy Filio, one of my favorites, he calls into the show from time to time. He's going to be on, listen to this, and this is along 7 a.m. to noon tomorrow. Now, Randy has no problem talking. However, that's a long time. But listen to this. Now, I don't have guests on because I'm too lazy to book them, all right? But he has, listen to this round, this lineup. Dan Eaton is going to co-host. You know, Dan's, a member, kind of an official with the Democrat Party here in Cheshire County. And then it says 7 to 8, he and Dan are going to talk just about the week in review in Cheshire County. From 8 to 9:30 is former city councilor Dave Richard is going to join them. Okay. Now, and from 9:30, this is even more interesting. From 9:30 to 10, it says here on this sheet, author Joyce Maynard stops by. Joyce Maynard's a very famous author, very famous national author. He says, stops by, like she's going to be just walking down Stanhope Avenue and says, hey, listen, I'd just like to walk in the radio station here. And then from 10 to 11, Keene Police Chief Stephen Stewart. And then from 11 to 12, Kevin Watterson with the Swamp Bats. I know Kevin. And then Savings Bank of Walpole representatives, because don't they have aren't they sponsoring one of the games?
2: Saturday. It's their big community night. They had to move it last Saturday. They got rained out.
9: They postponed it.
2: So, yeah.
9: Okay. Well, that's a lineup. Seriously. I laud, L-A-U-D, Randy, for this, because he put a lot of work into this to get all these people lined up. And it's very eclectic. Seriously.
2: Well, having the chief on, I think, is a really, you know, on a Saturday, we have him on open mic, but on a weekend show so people can tune in and hear what's going on.
9: Well, Joyce Maynard, too. That's really good. I mean, seriously, she is a famous author.
2: She is. I'm looking at some info on her on the computer right now to see what her most recent book is.
9: Yeah, and you know, one of her books was made into a very popular movie.
2: It was roughly based on the Pam Smart murder trial.
9: Yeah, anyway, she's very, very notable.
2: It was called To Die For.
9: To Die For, yeah. Nicole Kidman?
2: 1992, Nicole Kidman.
9: 1992? It's that long ago?
2: Yeah, the book anyway, yeah.
9: Oh, my gosh.
2: Yeah, and I had her on the air talking about it then, so.
9: Yeah, anyway, I don't know where I don't know where she lives now, but it's in the area somewhere.
2: She still has property here. She also has lived for quite a while, I believe, out in California.
9: Yeah.
2: As well, too.
9: Yeah, and she's bi-coastal, as they say. Anyway, I often comment, I've made this comment about Keene, the city where everything is important, everything. And this one of the city committees unanimously last night directed city staff to prepare an ordinance. I didn't know you need an ordinance for this sort of thing. Establishing a, now I always say that everything is important in Keene, including put up a stop sign. Everybody gets in on it, have different opinions about it, but they're going to put up a four-way stop at the intersection of South Lincoln and Roxbury Streets. The reason is they've had a lot of accidents there. Speeding. Can you believe speeding in Keene? I can't believe anybody speeds in Keene. And they've had some serious accidents there. So they're going to have a four-way stop sign.

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0: people don't know that's an annex, but it's actually West Street. It has one stop sign, yet it's a dangerous intersection. People speed on there all the time. There's accidents there. Oh, that's my nomination. And you call in with your nominations, too, of where stop signs are needed. Because, you know, a lot of our roads around here were originally built for horse-drawn surreys going about 7 miles an hour at top speed. But now, people just speed around these things. And I've had callers call into the show saying, so many people run stop signs and red lights. It's very dangerous. I know they put a four-way stop up at the beginning of Summit Avenue, at the end of Park Avenue, and Hastings, and Maple Ave. That's got five streets coming together. And regularly, people just run those things. They just run them. Because a lot of, for years, they had no stop signs there. And people just run them. Anyway, that's my nomination. But I thought, here's a city committee that's doing this. And everything is important in Keene, which is a good thing, actually. But there's other places where they really need to start to control traffic. It's just, and the other thing too, now Dan, did they restrict hours now on that airport road?
1: Yes.
0: That's in Swansea. That's actually the Keene Airport, but it's in Swansea. I walk that every week. It's a beautiful road. They're going to restrict vehicular traffic, I think at dusk or something, or in the evening.
1: Yeah, 3 o'clock in the afternoon.
0: Oh, 3 o'clock in the afternoon.
1: Monday through Friday, limited hours on Saturday, and the gate will not be unlocked at all on Sundays.
0: And anyway, so there's a lot of pedestrians on that road because it's a gorgeous road. There's a lot of wildlife to see. It's a flat 3 mile hike on pavement. A lot of people can do that. It's very nice. However, what's been happening, and I know this to be true because when I've walked that pavement, which is, it's newly paved, by the way, there are racing marks all over that road. Kids, being kids, are racing at night there on that road. It's a 3 mile stretch. A lot of it's just a straightaway. And kids being kids, they're doing that. And so they're going to restrict that after 3 o'clock, which is good because then the pedestrians are safe. Now, during the day, a lot of the sewage trucks come through there. And that's been a concern. At one point, I think the Department of Public Works shut that down or something, shut it down to pedestrian traffic. Then a hue and cry came up because so many people walk it. A lot of birders go down there too. But I know I walk it on Sundays and I see a lot of cars and pickup trucks coming down that road, 35 miles an hour, while there's a lot of pedestrians, people walking dogs, bicyclists, all sorts of things. And so I think this was a good move. Anyway, it says, among the options to, committee members also asked staff to return with additional recommendations aimed at improving safety both immediately and over the long term, I guess, to this area, Lincoln. Among the options discussed were temporary speed humps, enhanced warning signs, improved sight lines, and other traffic calming measures. I just think we've got so many speeders and so many drivers now that ignore the rules that we need so many more what they call traffic calming measures. A lot of these are speed humps. You know, they put them up in front of Keene State College on the one side on Winchester Street. I think they're pretty effective. I see them on other, every once in a while, I see them on other roads. They've got temporary ones too that they can put up. But that's just kind of a, I think we just need to

0: really try to calm down some of these. Have you ever noticed on West Street? No, of course, I'm the sheriff of West Street. People barrel down there at 45 miles an hour. I was putting gas in my car on at the Irving station. Two cars were drag racing down West Street. This was probably about 4 in the afternoon, probably going 60 miles an hour, 70 miles an hour. Now, at that point, you think, where are they? You know, I wish there was a cop sitting in the gas station who, because I think those are arrestable offenses. That's not just a summons. They arrest you when you're going that fast. Keene seeks public input as solar pavilion plans take shape. Dan, what's a solar pavilion? What is it, a parking lot with solar panels on top or something?
1: I can show you a picture, but if you place, you know, you think of a pavilion.
0: I'm looking at it now on my Keene now.
1: So yeah. there are three choices. That if yeah. Can you see all three pictures?
0: Yeah.
1: And each one costs a little bit more. It's about between $1.5 to $2 million. People can help weigh in. The pavilion just gets a little wider. The length will be the same. It'll have solar panels to provide all the electricity for that area, you know, city use for electricity. But one is more elaborate, and you can fit more under it.
0: Is this at the bus station?
1: It's right. If you look in the photo, they have mm-hmm. like where the transportation center is. Mm-hmm. It runs directly from that up and along Gilbo Avenue, where that whole section of parking spaces are.
0: Yeah.
1: And the intent is to have a nice covered area for the farmer's market and or any other sorts of celebrations that the city wants to have in that area.
0: So it's easier to have something in the rain.
1: Exactly. And okay. That's why you'll see one of the pavilion choices. Actually, it's smart because the roof overhangs the sidewalk. It would provide rain protection for the farmer in his little market space. But if you're a customer, you're going to be standing out in the rain. So you'll see the second one overhangs. The other has much more space. It'll just be harder to snow plow and the like around it. That's the most expensive choice. That's
0: number three. Now, what are we talking about when we're actually going to see something? What, you know, how many years is it before this?
1: Oh, this?
0: Yeah.
1: This, I think, will be done by the end of next year. Because, again, it doesn't necessarily need to be tied in to the Main Street project. This was a separate project that is funded. They got a grant from the federal government to cover the cost of this.
0: Okay.
1: Or most of it.
0: All righty. So, so we'll have this downtown project going, which is separate. And then we got this pavilion thing, which is separate. It's not part. It's not one and the same.
1: No. It originally, I think, was offered into it because, again, they were trying to get grants from the federal government. Mm-hmm. And this is something that, according to what the requirements were for that grant, that this was something the government would pay for, mm-hmm. saying, well, it's solar and, you know, it helps farmers and it helps the city. So they got money for that. They just didn't get money for anything else.
0: I have to clarify that. No. The government doesn't create money. The government takes money from taxpayers.
1: And
0: so
1: redistributes
0: when you say
1: it.
0: The government is paying for it. No, we pay for it.
1: Yeah. We're paying eighths of 100 cents on the dollar because people in Chicago and people in Florida and people in Alaska are helping to pay for it.
0: Well, they're taking our money and we're taking their money. That's the government. Yeah. So it's in income distribution, really, when you think about it.
1: But it's better than it coming directly out of you as a Keene taxpayer's wallet.
0: Yeah, because we want to steal some money from Oklahoma, too.
1: Well,
0: all that
1: it
0: you
1: is
0: know,
1: Oklahoma
0: because we need to steal from Oklahoma. Hey, you know, we were downtown last night for several occasions. It was hopping downtown last night. The weather's great. This is prime time for downtown restaurants. Beautiful summer evenings. Anyway, it was just so crowded. We got somebody on the line. Let's take the call. Good morning. You're on the air.
2: Hello.
0: Hi. You're on the air.
2: Yeah, I was just listening to you about the taxes from the federal government.
0: Yeah.
2: So they're monetizing the debt. They print up the money at the Fed. It's a backdoor tax, but it doesn't come out of your paycheck. It just devalues your dollar.
0: Oh, you're so right. You are so correct on that. That's one of the that's a shell game of government. And you're right.
2: They all do it. Both parties do it. Doesn't make any difference who's in power. That's how it's destroying the economy overall over the time. Because even the 2%, even if they say inflation is 2%, if you start working and 30 years later, you're finished, you're retired, well, 30 at 2%, that's 60%. So they've cut your pay in half, your savings too, over by 2/3.
0: It is so true. Yeah, and that is what you say is such a good explanation for how it's done. They're going to pay off that 40. It's now $40 trillion. One of my listeners just reminded me, sent an email. It's $40 trillion. It will be by the end of August. And you know how they're going to pay it off is they're going to inflate our currency so high that they'll pay it off with inflated currency. But that's going to make an ice cream cone 20 bucks. Okay. So that's how it'll all play out. And
2: it's sickening, really. It really is sickening because the fact is if they stayed on a gold standard, then at least they'd be tied to something. But that's why they got off it, so they could do this. And both parties are guilty because they've all got their special interest groups that they need to keep happy.
0: Yeah.
2: And so they keep the money flowing. Never-ending wars, never-ending social services.
0: Boy, I have to say, you have a good mind. Ever since Richard Nixon took us off the gold standard, it's been mayhem. Why he ever did that, I don't know. Maybe there was political pressures to do it, obviously. But it's going to run rampant, and it's going to deflate your investment portfolio and your retirement income by so much. You may think you have a lot of money today in your portfolio, but extrapolate it to even 5 years from now, and you'll find out it's worth less.
2: And that's why so many seniors, myself included, can't stop working. You can't retire. Your retirement is not enough. Mm-hmm. It just doesn't cut it. So
0: hey, look at Market Basket. When you go into Market Basket and look at all the checkers, half of them are clearly over 65. Clearly. And they're working. And I know why they're working. They're not working because they absolutely love the food industry. They're working because they need some extra money.
2: And then add 10 to 20 million illegal immigrants or even legal immigrants into the country, and it's a recipe for disaster, absolute unmitigated disaster, and that's what you're seeing.
0: Yeah.
2: That's why the houses are so expensive, because you have to house these people that you let pour over the border, and that drives the cost of living up as far as like an apartment or a house to rent. If they're not there, the supply and demand, you're going to pay more for the rent and the house too.
0: Yeah, well, you got some clear thinking there. I always say, you know, when people start to explain the realities of life, I say, well, wait a minute. On a long enough timeline, we're all dead. You know, these things.
2: Hopefully I won't be here that much longer. So, as a senior citizen, you're looking towards the end and you figure, well, at least I won't be paying taxes on my grave.
0: Can I ask how old you are?
2: I'm 69.
0: Oh, you're a young man. You're a young man. You got another 15 years of life.
2: Could be. Life turns on a dime, my friend. And tomorrow I could be pushing up daisies.
0: Well, that's true of everybody, though, at any age.
2: Yeah, that's right.
0: Yeah,
2: But anything after 60 and you're on borrowed time.
0: Kind of. Yeah, I guess you could say that. But I have to compliment you on your thinking. You've done your research and you've got a very clear explanation of what's going on.
2: And well, thank you very much. You guys have a great summer, okay?
0: Yeah, you too. All righty. Well, I have to say, I am having a good summer. We got another caller on the line? Okay, nobody's calling in. But I have to say, it's been a great summer. And part of it is weather. I think that we've had such clement weather, especially in the evenings. It's so good. After the Canadian wildfires, after that smoke cleared out. Beautiful, beautiful evenings. I've been to the Swamp Bats. It's just gorgeous. And you know, one thing I have to keep reminding myself is these summer evenings, of which we're going to have another wonderful one tonight and the next day too, possibly the next day, savor these things. Savor it. Just enjoy it. Go out and sit in your yard. Go out and sit and just sit anywhere outside, because we pay for each one of these days with two winter days where you have to sit inside. So really, and we've had an extraordinary, you know, when the weather's good up here, it's exceptional. It's just that it's not that frequent. But this time in July, it's going to be August soon, of course. And, you know, another month that's superb here, too, is September and October. I'd say up to the latter part of October, we usually have wonderful weather. It's just the other months that are a problem. Anyway, a Swansea man has been sentenced after pleading guilty to misdemeanor charges stemming from a 2024 armed standoff that prompted evacuations and a lengthy police response. I'm surprised it's a misdemeanor. He's been sentenced after pleading guilty to misdemeanor charges stemming from this 2024 incident. And Ian McNeil appeared Tuesday in Cheshire County Superior Court, where he pleaded guilty to one count of disorderly conduct and one count of resisting arrest. The original felony charge, oh, that's where it was, of criminal threatening with a deadly weapon was not among the convictions. I don't know why. You know, you never know what's going on in the courts. And anyway, I think this was probably one of the situations where Bearcat had to be deployed. I'm not sure, but I think it is. You know, the Bearcat does come out every once in a while when there's some sort of a standoff situation. The state also has quite a bit of resources, too. Keene, believe it or not, Keene Police Department has a SWAT team. So do the state police. So we can marshal a lot of forces when we need to. Hopefully we don't need to very, very often. But everyone, it's nice to have it in the background. Definitely. It's sort of a, you know, when I look back and I see pictures of policemen in the 30s or 40s, 50s, 60s even, you know, they have these 38 pistols on their hip. They don't look very strong. They don't look like they're powerful. I'm sure they can do some damage, but they have no protective gear on at all. No. There was no SWAT teams in that time. I think they had some shotguns and things like that. But I just, they were unprotected, and they just didn't have the firepower. Now, as criminals got more firepower, they had to kind of up the game, and protective vests came in. Now, when you see any of these incidents on the news, they're in full military regalia, the SWAT teams, and they have military type equipment that they're dealing with too. Protective vests, helmets, they have communication devices so they can talk with each other. Of course, they have automatic weapons and that sort of thing. So and it's because they need it. They need it. Hey, I mentioned the Savings Bank of Walpole, 150 years. We're so lucky to have the Savings Bank of Walpole. Now, the other banks are good too. But you know, they've always advertised themselves and marketed themselves as the local bank. And they are. They are. And, you know, I'm always amazed. I'm not shilling for them at all, but I do use them. You walk into any of their branch offices or the main office on Marlborough Street, the personnel, I don't know how they do it. The personnel is always so kind to you, always so polite, so courteous. I don't know how they do that. But it's great. Anyway, WKBK Keene's News Station, FM 94.1 AM 1290, 357-1290 is the magic number to get on the air. 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
8: Welcome back, everybody, or welcome if you're just joining us now. They finally completed the sale of the National Grange building on West Street. It's a gorgeous building. I don't know when it was built, probably the 50s or something, maybe late 40s. Gorgeous, gorgeous building. And I don't know what they're going to do with that building, but I would say just an educated guess is they're going to build condos in that building. It's got some very good bones to it. And the Grange always kept it up very well, and even the new owners of the Grange have maintained that building wonderfully. And it's kind of a little, kind of an Art Deco building in a way. It's kind of a style distinctive for that era. And it seems to me now, of course, it's very expensive to renovate these kinds of buildings into condominiums and that sort of thing. But I think it's very suitable for high-end condominiums. I would say high-end because it's that kind of configuration. And there's they've built some high-end condos in Cheshire County in the last couple of years, and they fill up right away. And then there's some what I would call middle to upper middle class condominiums, and they fill up all the time. Dan, we got somebody on the phone. Let's go to the phones. Good morning. You're on the air.
9: Yeah, good morning. How are you this morning?
8: Is this Randy?
9: No, it's not.
8: Oh, okay. Sorry.
9: All right. I'm calling because I got something that's a little frustrating. I didn't know it happens, and I don't know if other listeners knew about this or know about this, but the problem is my wife passed away in February.
8: Sorry.
9: And we get our Social Security checks always on the third Wednesday of the month. So the Social Security checks came in, they got deposited into our account, and 5 days later, I get a phone call from the bank saying, hey, you may want to start transferring funds because Social Security pulled your wife's check back out. All right? This is back in February. Now, the money she got in February is for January, which she was alive and she was entitled to.
8: Uh-huh.
9: Well, here it is, the end of, almost the end of July. Paperwork's all been done. Still getting jerked around. And can't seem to get the money put back in. Then I'm told yesterday that, hey, could take another 8 months.
8: Huh.
9: I called our two fantastic senators, uh-huh, and I'm told by their age, there's nothing they can do.
8: Huh.
9: I think this is a joke and a half.
8: Uh-huh.
9: Because even though it's a $2,000 check, because of my wife's medical bills and everything, I went into debt. And I would do it again, and I'm not complaining.
8: Uh-huh.
9: Sure, it makes it hard.
8: Yeah.
9: Okay? And I'm just letting people know how the government operates, and they really don't care about you and I.
8: Uh-huh.
9: And I hate to say what I said. I told the aide, I bet you if I was a high contributor for money for these senators, somebody would be right on it. But anyway, I just wanted people to know that I think it's very, very upsetting.
8: I should say so.
9: And I'm sorry to be spouting off to you.
8: No, that's all right. That's what this show's for. I think it's a tricky situation. I'm surprised that both senators, I mean the aides, it's not like the senator takes the call herself. I'm surprised they kind of brushed you off like that. I think that you're right. If you were a person of influence, there would have been something. You know, a U.S. senator has a lot of sway with bureaucrats, and they can let it be known, hey, get this situation corrected, will you? And I'm surprised the senators or the staff, that is, the senator, the senators are pretty much above everything, but I'm surprised that the aides were that, brushed you off so fast, because I mean, they really don't know you. I mean, you could be a member of the Democrat Party in Cheshire County. And you could, word could get out that they didn't help you. And they don't know, so I'm surprised. I thought aides generally are trained. It's kind of a knee-jerk reaction for them to be trained to help constituents. And I don't know. Write a letter to the editor and mention the two senators' names. And you'll probably get a call back. Something like that.
9: Yeah, we'll see, but it's like, it's just upsetting. I mean, 5 days they can pull the money out without even having a death certificate.
8: Uh-huh.
9: When I got, I had to provide a death certificate, and when I go to Social Security, they said, well, we really don't need it. Well, wait a minute, the letter said I had to produce one.
8: Huh.
9: And my marriage license. It's like, so there's another $30 I didn't have to spend that I spent.
8: Uh-huh.
9: But that's the fun. It's just all somebody's got to do is the paperwork's been approved, everything's fine. push the button, put the money back in order.
8: Okay. Well, thanks for
9: Have a great day.
8: You too. Hope you solved the problem. Thanks for calling. Yeah, you know, it's I think some people don't, and generally most people wouldn't know this, but sometimes when you are get bad service from the government, a government's very responsive though to bad publicity. Anything negative that appears that is on the radio or in the newspaper or WMUR-TV. And generally, politicians are very sensitive to this, even though they don't know what their aides are doing day to day all the time. But if it gets, if his story for some reason got on WMUR and they did a little, what I call a sob story on him about something like this, and all of a sudden Maggie Hassan's office, really, I don't know what happened in that case, but I think we can address this, you know.
10: So I can kind of relate if I understood the situation the way he was outlining it.
8: Mm-hmm.
10: This is a situation that most people only go through once in their life, dealing with, in this case, a spouse, they die, and how the whole situation works with Social Security.
8: Mm-hmm.
10: I was the executor of my mother's estate,
8: mm-hmm.
10: and so I knew nothing about this, having to cancel, how to change. One thing that I learned, though, mm-hmm. upon her death, and as soon as there is a death certificate, mm-hmm. it goes right to the federal government, and they knew the minute, the hour, the second, and the day
8: mm-hmm.
10: that my mom was deceased. And any money that was sent out or paid through, for example, Social Security, they have access to the account. It comes right back out and goes like right back to the government.
8: Mm-hmm.
10: That's to kind of make it easy on people trying to deal with the loss of their family mm-hmm. member. But it also means they're grabbing that money and it's coming right back.
8: Mm-hmm.
10: So that's part of trying to understand how all that works. Because again, you wouldn't know, I wouldn't know until the very one time or maybe second time that you have to deal with that sort of thing. So it's not anything that people have good practice about.
8: And, you know, I wonder, you read these stories, and recently, too, is that, you know, there's 100,000 dead people in the Social Security rolls, and you wonder, how does that happen? How does that happen? I know we're dealing with millions of people, but how does that happen? You know, and some fraudsters, they stay for years. You know, they have a spouse or they have a dependent, you know, who's been dead for years, and they're still getting Social Security.
10: And I wondered about that, too, because we didn't have to do anything to notify them. The it all goes through the state and the death certificate, and it was like automatic, and it was instant.
8: Was it hard to get a death certificate? I've had a case in point of a relative where it was took forever to get a death certificate.
10: It took maybe a week, and that was something we just dealt with the funeral parlor. They handle a lot. Again, this is if you have your planning in place and what's going on when somebody passes away, it does make it easier.
8: Yeah.
10: So for that sort of thing.
8: All right. We got another body on the phone. Good morning. You're on the air.
11: Hey, John, it's Randy. I'm in my car. I turn on my radio, and the first thing I heard you say is this Randy? I'm like, it wasn't, but this is.
8: How do I know this is the real Randy?
11: Are you, I don't know.
8: Hey, you got quite a show tomorrow.
11: Yeah, it's going to be an interesting lineup tomorrow. It's going to be a lot of fun. Looking forward to it.
8: It's one of the best you've ever had.
11: But, it's going to be a good time. Now, Joyce Maynard and I, we were she was a Keene resident for a while. We were mm-hmm. Friends back then, and our sons went to school together. So we have kind of a personal connection with Joyce. So mm-hmm. nice to have her back in town.
8: You bet.
11: So it's going to be fun.
8: Yeah, and then you've got the police chief on too.
11: Yeah, chief's coming in and updated all things police related, and people can call in and ask questions that they couldn't solve on social media, and and then at the end we have Kevin Watterson and the coach and Savings Bank of Walpole representatives coming on talking about Saturday's bash. So gonna be a fun Saturday morning.
8: That's great. Well, you know, you're kind of covering the waterfront tomorrow pretty well, and also you're going to be on the air a lot, Randy. You got to kind of tone up your voice a little bit. You got to have spray your throat a little bit during the show because you're on for hours.
11: Yeah, I'm for 5 hours. Well, that's why I always bring on people that aren't afraid to have a microphone in front of them, because as you know, and Dan knows this because Dan's been doing it his whole life since he was born. there's nothing worse than having a guest on that doesn't talk. You'll say, so how things are going, how's life been treating you, and what do you have to say? They go, that's been fine.
8: Fine.
11: And yeah. then they stop talking, and you're like, oh, God. I definitely like to have people that know how to handle a microphone
8: definitely,
11: when they come in.
8: But definitely.
11: It'll be a fun morning.
8: Yeah. Well, how are things going with the city? Seems like everything's going pretty well for the city right now.
11: You know, it's that time of year when people go on vacation and, things settle down a little bit and, the red pine trees have been cut, the downtown projects have been started, and things are kind of just a little, I guess you could say a little bit of a lull right now,
8: mm-hmm.
11: but in politics, once Labor Day hits, things heat right back up again and people start paying attention. But I think politically right now, nationally, people are just burnt out from politics, and mm-hmm. and I think they just, for the most part, just want to take a break for it from summer and, get back in the political arguments in September. So
8: yeah.
11: I think people have had enough of politics for a while. And so that's why when I do the show on Saturday, we try to mix it up and, why I got Joyce Maynard coming on and then, the chief coming on to talk about, police issues and mm-hmm. questions that people might have. And then, like I said, the Swamp Bats and Savings Bank of Walpole coming in. So, we mix a little bit of politics with a lot of non-politics and try to mix it up. So.
8: Yeah.
11: All fun stuff.
8: Yeah, I tell you, it's just, it's getting into August soon, and the dog days of August, and it'll simmer down. And you're right. Come fall, of course, the fall here is pretty vibrant, so people's minds are on the leaves and the, I think it's probably November before people get serious about stuff again. And, put their head down yep. and kind of just plow their way through. It's up until that time, I think people are kind of, And the other thing is, there hasn't been a lot happening in the city. I'm just talking about generally. I'm not talking politics. But there haven't been civilian right. issues come up. There's been no awful crime. There's no right. big business leaving. There's no big business coming. Except for the sale of the Grange building on West Street, there hasn't been a whole lot of real estate rumblings one way or the other. Like I said on the air, I think that Grange building is going to be turned, I'm just guessing, going to be turned into high-end condos. That's just my guess.
11: Yeah. I've spoken to the owner, Jack Franks, who bought the building. He will be coming on my show probably in the next couple of weeks.
8: Okay.
11: He's pretty busy on Saturday, so he'll be coming in. He's a pretty big developer. He's got a lot of things going on. He's got the hangar at the airport being built.
8: Mm-hmm.
11: He has that complex in Swansea being built, and now they just bought the Grange. So, I want to have him on because in the next decade or so, his name is going to be floated around quite a bit with projects that he's doing. So
8: yeah.
11: I think he'll be an interesting person to have on.
8: Now, who is that again? Tell me who that is.
11: His name's Jack Franks. He's a developer out of Walpole.
8: Oh, yeah. He's pretty entrepreneurial.
11: Right, and he's he's kind of teamed up with the owner who's putting in the casino in Keene,
8: yeah.
11: who's a firm out of Manchester, mm-hmm. and those two are going to be doing a lot of projects together. So
8: now,
11: looking forward to having them on.
8: Randy, it seems like every housing project that gets put up, everything, whether
11: right.
8: it's somewhat of a Keene housing or it's an entrepreneur doing high end or really good condos. They seem to fill up immediately. They really do.
11: Oh, yeah.
8: And
11: I've heard the same thing you have, and I got to talk to Jack Franks directly. But when they do the Grange, I think it's safe to say they are going to be looking at doing apartments. And I have no doubt if they develop those in their apartments, they'll probably be gone in a heartbeat. So, housing gets scooped up in this area very rapidly.
8: Well, the old Colony Mill, that filled up immediately and stayed filled up.
11: Yeah.
8: And Swansea, that development out in Swansea at the tail end of the airport, that beautiful complex out there, I drove by there. Every parking space was filled. And it's huge.
11: Yeah.
8: And
11: housing's still in high demand.
8: Where are these jobs coming from, Randy? Seriously, I want to know, where are these people coming from? A house goes on the market in Keene, and it's scooped up in a day. Now, where is everybody coming right. from that has money? Where is that coming from?
11: It's kind of funny because I was looking at that too, and you know, I've been born and raised in Keene, so this, you know, I'm one of those lifetime guys here. Mm-hmm. And you know, for the past decade or so, the population in Keene has been about 23,000.
8: Exactly.
11: It just hasn't changed much, but the demand for housing has gone up. So I'm like, well, if the population is the same, where's everybody coming from?
8: Uh-huh.
11: A lot of it is, and like I said, having grown up in Keene, most of us, and you know, Dan can relate to this, growing up in Marlboro, everybody came from a family of four or five people. You know, you had the parents, you had three or four kids. And now when you look, the population's different. A lot of it might be have just parents with no kids. A lot of people maybe with one child. And you've got a lot of individuals or just couples with no children looking for an apartment. So while the population might still be the same, the demand for housing is higher because you don't have those common five or six people to a house neighborhoods anymore.
8: Yeah, the other thing I noticed too in driving the parking lot of that new development in Swansea, which is huge, I noticed the license plates. Indiana, Ohio, Pennsylvania, New York State, Vermont. Now, where are these people coming from? They're driving vehicles from other states. So they're not from Keene or Cheshire County. Where are they coming from? And what are they doing here for a living?
11: Yeah, it's a good question. I mean, I know there's, well, it probably doesn't make it for all the license plates that you saw, but I know there's a lot of traveling nurses in the area that come in that are spending time in the area. But as far as the license plates that you saw, I guess some homework for you would be to, John, just go wait outside the car until they come out and ask.
8: I'll get arrested.
11: I'm John McGauley. Where the heck did you come from?
8: Hey, Randy, you know? I got to tell you, it was a smart move for the city to close vehicular traffic on Airport Road at 3 o'clock in the afternoon. Because I walk out there frequently, and kids are burning rubber on that newly paved road like crazy.
11: Yeah.
8: And kids are kids, okay. But there could be an accident. They're going so fast. They're drag racing. That's what they're doing.
11: Yeah. Well, unfortunately, a lot of people think it's a road, but it's really just a long private driveway that the city of Keene owns for for the water treatment plant. So it's really a driveway. And yeah, I mean, we've been trying to be amicable and try to reach a compromise, but you know, you've got, like you said, you've got a lot of people down there drag racing and doing burnouts. And then, unfortunately, even during the day, when we've asked people to leash their dogs and not walk in the middle of the road, you know, they still are. I mean, it's a minority, not the majority. But, yeah, it's unfortunate, but, you know, it is what it is. But and
8: it's
11: hopefully,
8: people's behavior is why we can't have nice things. Definitely.
11: You're exactly right. There's no question about that. No question about that.
8: You know? But you know, that road, that road has developed into a what I call a nature sanctuary. Seriously. And that's going to draw people.
11: Right.
8: There's wildlife. Right. There's birds. Oh, it's really quite nice. Anyway, hey, Randy, we got to go. Yeah. But good luck tomorrow. You're going to have a great show.
11: Yeah, it's going to be fun. Have a great weekend.
8: Okay, you too. WKBK Keene's News Station, FM 94.1, AM 1290. I urge you to go to mykeenenow.com for your local news. That's what I do every morning when I get up. See what's happening in town. I'll be on next week. Bye-bye.
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24: From ABC News, I'm Stephanie Officer. Colt Gray, the teen accused of killing 2 teachers and 2 students in the 2024 Appalachee High School shooting in Georgia, has pleaded guilty to all 55 charges in court this morning.
25: Mr. Gray, you understand all 55 charges?
26: Yes, sir.
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26: Yes, sir.
24: Gray now faces a minimum life sentence. A jury in March convicted Gray's father, Colin, on charges of second-degree murder and involuntary manslaughter after reportedly giving his son the rifle he later used in the massacre. Wisconsin residents want clear answers from authorities after a police-involved shooting earlier this week. ABC's Pierre Thomas.
27: A community mourning the death of Corey Ruiz, a black man fatally shot during a violent encounter with police. The vigil coming only hours after a bizarre moment when city leaders tried to provide an update to the community about Ruiz's death.
28: Because we don't want to hear anything you've been saying.
27: A man spewing anti-Semitic and anti-capitalism views suddenly emerges from the audience and literally takes the microphone from the Madison police chief.
24: The Wisconsin Department of Justice is leading the investigation. New questions today regarding the status of a deal that would see the U.S. working with Saudi Arabia to develop a civilian nuclear power program for the Saudis. ABC's Mary.

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0: two things that have only never let me down in this entire country's history, the First Amendment and boobs.
1: Well, we've come a long way. Brooke Baldwin is opening up about her sex life in a startlingly candid fashion. It's from the New York Post, declaring she's pretty damn good in bed, revealing four different men recently tried to sleep with her, and insisting casual sex was very much on the table before she turned them all down. The anchor, 47, former CNN anchor, 47, said she, one guy used to run a country who wanted to sleep with her. Another one who wanted to sleep with her literally flew in just to make me dinner. She said, sex is like oxygen to me. I love sex, if I may be so bold, and I'm pretty damn good at it, Baldwin says. This is the lady, sex is like oxygen, she said. This is a lady who, when a guy said that word, B-O-O-B-S, which I think you're allowed to say on the air, when he said that she was absolutely about to faint, so offended, I'm a woman and I, how dare you?
0: And to say something like, the only thing I believe in a discussion about
2: just,
0: something.
2: I'm still there, too, and I just want to make sure I'm hearing you correctly. Just, B-O-O-Z-E or B-O-O-B-S? Because yeah. As a woman, I'm...
0: As in boobs. I believe completely in the First Amendment and in boobs. Those are the only two things I believe 100% in this country.
1: It was a good hit by Clay Travis that day. There's no doubt about that. That was a wise career move. And she was, of course, humorless about it. But all of this stuff, it's just part of things. And I know that she's out of the... Well, she's back now. If you're a single guy, by the way, you might want to reach out. She's suggesting that she's getting all sorts of interactions. But just goes to show that they were all lying all the time, faking it, faking tears. We've got some great audio of some tears. Jim Acosta, the same thing. Terry Moran, the same thing. Like, only the only honest one was Keith Olbermann. He was always a lunatic. The other ones, they had to lose their gigs before we saw it. Just amazing, the audacity in these folks, and they don't care. They still think that they are our betters. This is going to be a very fun show because we have some incredible, incredible audio of these absolute hypocrites. 844-500-4242. That is the number, 844-500-42. My name is Tom Shattuck. 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

0: today. Are you going to enforce the law? And it's Title 18, I think Code 611, where non-citizens in 1996, Congress passed a law, they cannot vote in federal elections.
1: Right.
0: And I will get, I'm still waiting on the return email. I'll call you next week and let you know if I get
1: Please
0: it.
1: Please do.
0: You know. But, but the point being is that there's been all these liberal talk show hosts on Sirius XM saying, well, non-citizens can't vote in elections. And, you know, if they're caught voting, they're going to jeopardize their immigration
1: yes.
0: status. So why would they vote in the first place? Well, that woman admitted to it. And now they're all kind of backpedaling, saying, well, it's only a small amount, that it's really not going to affect things.
1: Yes.
0: It was
1: a computer glitch before it wasn't a computer glitch down in New Jersey.
0: Yes, of course. And now the same company that New Jersey used for this software is in Connecticut. It's also
1: yep.
0: in Rhode Island.
1: In Maine.
0: And Rhode Island is having a problem. And Maine. And you know something?
1: Yep.
0: I truly think this is all by design. And, you know, God forbid, if anyone listening to this program, if you don't vote in November and vote Republican, if you stay home and say, my vote doesn't count, you're giving this country away to communists and socialists.
1: Damn straight. Tom, thank you, my friend. I got to get going. You have a great weekend. Let Grace know next week if you get that call back. By the way, Elon Musk did bring up Soros. I'll get that to Taylor. We'll have that when we get back. My name is Tom Shattuck. I am in here on the Grace Curley Show.
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1: Arif Hussein. So one night I'm sitting at home. I don't know why. I was watching my local newscast. I wasn't there that night. And they said, and in a new court case development, alleged rape doc Arif Hussein. And then they popped up a screenshot behind it. Do you know who it was? King Hussein of Jordan. Father of King Abdullah, the beloved Deerfield grad like myself, a few years after me. Yeah, that's always embarrassing when that happens. People always remember when you get stuck. 844-500-4242. Here's another great Democrat in the news. Who's this guy, the star of the Odyssey, John Leguizamo? Is that how you pronounce it?
2: Leguizamo.
1: He has claimed that European colonizers stole 500,000 tons of gold from Latin people, despite evidence showing that only 220,000 tons have been mined in all of human history. This is what he said in some interview on the One Night Stand podcast. You wonder, like, here we are, Latin people, 500 years after the conquest, and why are we further up in the food chain? Latin people? Wouldn't Latin people be from, like, you know, Italy? wouldn't Latin people be from the Tiber River, the central part of the Italian peninsula? Latin wasn't even the only language in Italy in those days. There were the Etruscans. There were the Greeks on the boat. Is Latin now a race? If Muslim can be a religion and it's a race, I mean, why not Latin, a European language? Why can't that be a race too? I guess Leguizamo thinks it is. 844-500-4242. He made headlines last year when he called Hollywood Jim Crow for Latinos due to him having to fight from being typecast at the beginning of his career.
3: Jim Eagle.
1: Oh, boy. These people. 844-5, these Democrats. 844-500-4242. I'm Howie Carr.
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1: 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Jared, what is the poll question? What are the results thus far?
2: Today's poll question, which you can vote in at HowieCarsh.com, is will President Trump be booed at least once this evening at the White House Correspondents' Dinner? Yes, no, or not sure?
1: Yes, he will be.
2: 84% of the audience says yes.
1: It went up a lot in an hour.
2: 11% say no, and 5% say they're not sure.
1: All right. 844-500-4242. So, yesterday afternoon in New York City, on the Upper West Side, a deranged attacker yelling, Allahu Akbar, stabbed two men in separate attacks. One was a Chinese man, and one was Jewish, wearing a yarmulke. He was chanting Allahu Akbar. They say we may never know the motive of the stabbing of the Jewish guy and the Chinese guy. The guy who stabbed him is Raul Morales. Why do they always say that, whenever anybody yells Allahu Akbar, they always say, oh, well, you know, we don't know if it was a hate crime, because he probably had mental health issues. So this is from the New York Post, which is, you know, really covering it, unlike the New York Times, which is not giving it a complete leaving alone, but the next best thing to it. Charges were not immediately filed against the chanter of Allahu Akbar, who sources said suffers

0: from mental health issues. It's kind of a recurring theme, again, as I say, with people who kill others while chanting Allahu Akbar. They always say they suffer from mental health issues. Why is that? He has had at least two prior arrests, both for drug possession back in 1991. So there was a police shooting in Madison, Wisconsin, woke Madison, Wisconsin, a couple of days ago. A suspect, 38-year-old Corey Durrell Ruiz, he was trying to break into cars in the Uber PC college town. When the cops confronted the suspect, he resisted and reportedly pulled out a large kitchen knife, stabbing one of the LEOs. A cop then shot the suspect, killing him. Ruiz, again, stop, this is not going to shock you. Stop me if you've heard this one before. The dead perp who stabbed the cop has a long rap sheet. Huh. With social media users say he appears in the state's Quarry system, or they call it CCAP in Wisconsin, more than 40 times. 40 times. It was caught on camera. Immediately afterwards, Democrat socialist Francesca Hong, we've told you about her. She's a Korean woman. Her parents are Korean. She's a chef. She's the front runner in the Democrat primary for governor, running against Dirt McGurk. She called the shooting an execution. Not a single piece of evidence had been reviewed, including footage from nearby cameras and eyewitness video. And now anti-cop protesters are threatening to kill the officers. At a demonstration, a woman held up a sign that read, "Corrupt cops deserve to die too. Bleep you, Peterson." That's the chief of police or the police commissioner. A man who identified himself as Carlos Jackson said, "You're going to say the same thing you all say every time a black body gets shot down in this city." He began shouting and ranting about corruption, revolution, and Zionists for several minutes. The pair were part of a group identifying themselves as All Power to All People. The woman who claims to be the president of this committee, Maya, M-A-I-A, Pearson, was arrested in February for being uncooperative with police. There's a chance the district attorney will indict somebody. Every prosecutor, all these Soros-type prosecutors, like Kevin Hayden in Boston, indicting Nick O'Malley, the Boston cop, for shooting a guy who'd with a record as long as Ruiz in Madison. He shot him after he was trying to run him over. He was in a carjacked car after beating up the driver, the female driver of the car. He's been indicted for manslaughter. He was actually arrested. But they all want the next George Floyd. And so this DA is going to be sorely tempted, I'm sure, to say, this could be the next George Floyd. I could think of the FaceTime I could get on CNN and MSDNC. Oh my goodness. So we'll see what happens. And so, again, Francesca Hong is making a lot more friends in the larger Wisconsin electorate. And meanwhile, Dirt McGurk is denying that he made homophobic and misogynistic Graham Plattner-like comments on his Twitter feed over the last 10 to 15 years. Somebody hacked into it. Again, stop me if you've heard this one before. Do you think the same time travelers who hacked into Joy Reid's Twitter account hacked into Dirt McGurk's in Wisconsin? Was Ruiz an aspiring rapper turning his life around? Yes, he was. He was going to get engaged to his fiancée. They had five kids together. They were all on welfare in a public housing project. I'm Howie Carr.
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4: Good afternoon. Cheshire Medical Center has identified 16 patients and employees connected to a nationwide cyclosporiasis outbreak. 10 of those identified are hospital employees, and 9 cases have been confirmed. Officials say no inpatients contracted the illness while receiving care. State health officials believe some cases are linked to recalled Taylor Farms lettuce that was served at the hospital's cafeteria salad bar before the national recall. The recalled products have been removed, and the salad bar remains temporarily closed. The hospital is continuing to work with state health officials during the investigation. A federal lawsuit is seeking to restore New Hampshire's suspended vehicle inspection program. The lawsuit was filed Wednesday in U.S. District Court in Concord. It argues the state violated the Federal Clean Air Act by ending annual safety and emissions inspections before getting approval from the Federal Environmental Protection Agency. The suit was filed by a Wilton resident and the company that previously ran the state's inspection system. It argues New Hampshire's federally approved air quality plan still requires the program to continue. State officials have said the changes were approved by lawmakers, and the lawsuit claims the state must wait for federal approval before ending the program. The Savings Bank of Walpole is hosting Community Night this Saturday with the Keene Swamp Bats at Alumni Field. Admissions is free for everyone. The event will feature games, live entertainment, and a petting zoo. Guests can also enjoy a performance from the Colonial Theater, a chance to connect with local nonprofits, and a special appearance by Swamp Bats mascot, Ribby. Community Night begins at 5, with the Swamp Bats game starting at 6:30. The Keene City Council's Finance, Organization, and Personnel Committee advanced several recommendations Thursday night. The committee supported changes to 2 downtown redevelopment agreements involving properties on Washington Street and Court Street. Members also recommended funding improvements to the city clerk's office while City Hall renovations are underway. The committee approved updates to the city's conservation funding policy and supported $32,000 for repairs at the wastewater treatment plant. The recommendations now move to the full city council for approval. Vermont Senator Peter Welch and Connecticut Congressman Joe Courtney are sponsoring a bill to eliminate interest on federal student loans. The Student Loan Interest Elimination Act would set interest rates at 0% for current and future borrowers. Welch says the average Vermont college graduate owes about $38,000 in federal student loans.
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5: Through tonight, we'll have a clear sky, lows 52 to 55, mostly sunny tomorrow, highs 83 to 86, a mix of sun and cloud Sunday, highs 82 to 85, cloudy Monday with isolated afternoon thunderstorms, highs 83 to 86, and scattered showers and thunderstorms Tuesday, highs around 80. I'm meteorologist Joe Shaka from the WKBK Weather Center.
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0: R&B singer Nivea has shared her leukemia diagnosis while on an episode of the online series Cadillac Chronicles. In a statement, the 44-year-old tells ABC News she was diagnosed earlier this year and is grateful it was not blastoma. I'm Stephanie Officer, ABC News.
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3: 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Top headlines this afternoon. Fatal crashes are down in New Hampshire this year, with 51 deadly crashes reported through July 20th. Officials say enforcement and safety efforts are helping, though pedestrian deaths have increased. Senator Maggie Hassan is leading an effort to help smaller community health facilities provide urgent obstetric care. Four Keene Swampats players have been selected for the 2026 NECBL All-Star Game, giving the team 12 selections over the past two seasons. The Savings Bank of Walpole is hosting a free community night with the Swampats Saturday at Alumni Field, featuring activities and a 6:30 game. And Vermont Senator Peter Welch is backing a bill that would eliminate interest on federal student loans. Meteorologist Joe Shaka is calling for clear skies tonight, lows 52 to 55. Saturday, mostly sunny, highs 83 to 86. On Sunday, partly sunny, highs 82 to 85. And on Monday, cloudy with a chance of afternoon storms, highs 83 to 86. The latest on these stories and more coming your way in 24 minutes. In the WKBK News Center, I'm Kelsey Johnson.
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1: I got a call from Mike Johnson, who's fantastic. He's a fantastic speaker, one of the best I've ever seen, and I think he's going to go down as one of the best. He called. He said, we have problems with three or four people. Could you call them? I called them. Every one of them, after I called them, voted, and we got it passed up to the Senate. And I'd certainly be willing. I mean, he's got four or five people that are very difficult. A couple of them I put out of office, so I understand how it feels. I mean, they're doing the wrong thing. Look, who cannot approve voter ID? Who cannot approve proof of citizenship? Who cannot approve funding military when you're winning a war? And what are you supposed to do, stop fighting? We're winning a war by a lot. We're talking to them right now. They're willing to do things that they would have never done. Other presidents should have done this a long time ago. They say 47, but now it's actually 50 years. We've been saying 47 for 3 years. So it's 50 years. For 50 years, they should have done it. But who wouldn't approve voter ID? And that's photo ID. Who wouldn't approve proof of citizenship? And the Democrats don't want it because they cheat. But no Republican should put us in a position where they don't approve something like that. Yeah, please.
2: And then earlier today...
3: Mr. President, who is easier to deal with, or who is more recalcitrant? The Iranians, the Muslim savages, in other words, or the Democrat savages? 844-500-4242. 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
7: Today's poll question, which you can vote in at HowieCarrShow.com, is will President Trump be booed at least once this evening at the White House Correspondents' Dinner? Yes, no, or not sure?
6: Yes, I think he will be booed at least once.
7: 84% of the audience says yes, 13% say no, and 3% say they're not sure.
6: I guarantee you one way he'd be booed for sure is if he announced, "I just have some breaking news for you guys. I've made up my mind finally. I said this afternoon I hadn't made up my mind on the massive strikes, but now I have made up my mind, and Pickaxe Mountain is now Pickaxe Molehill. And the Hooties are gone and the Blowfish are next." Then they would boo him roundly. All the MSDNC 13 people and CNN and the New York Times. The New York Times, they tried to ask a question of Trump during this press conference. Cut 27.
8: At a war crime. Do you?
6: We missed the beginning of it. Hold on. He said, much of the civilized world would think that blowing up civilian power plant that a war crime. What do you think? So start over again. Then that's what he said. Go ahead.
8: That a war crime. Do you?
9: I won't respond to that question. Who are you with?
8: The New York Times.
9: I figured so. Failing New York Times.
6: Yeah. Cut 24.
10: Made a decision about the major strikes that you're referring to? Okay. Should we expect to see major strikes?
9: Look, we're talking to them right now. I think they're getting more as the days go by, for maybe the obvious reason. But we are talking to them right now. Look, there are two ways. I consider that the smarter way, but the other is probably the easier way, doing what we're doing. And we can take that to a much higher level if we want to. You know, we're prepared to do that, as you know. We're locked and loaded. We're locked and loaded and ready to go, but we're talking to them. So I think while we're talking, we'll see what comes of it.
6: We can do this the hard way, or the easy way, or we can do this the hard way. We can talk here, or you can go downtown with us. You want to go downtown, son? Cut 23.
9: Well, I think there's a lot of them. There's a military exit where we just keep going just the way we are, and we can even make it a heavier dose, and it's knocking out everything they have. Or there's a smarter strategy, and that's you make a deal. And they want to make a deal. I just don't think they're ready yet. But they do want to make a deal. Sometimes they don't want to say they want to make a deal. They want to be the tough guys. But they do want to make a deal. There's two ways. I mean, it's you can just keep doing exactly what we're doing and take them apart piece by piece. We can do it in a more rapid fashion, which we might do. Or we can negotiate with them, which we're also doing right now. I mean, as we speak, which...
6: Let's just do it in a more rapid fashion, Mr. President, to use your words. Bert, you're next with Howie Carr. Go ahead, Bert.
11: Hey, Howie. Talk about John Thune. He won that. Remember, he lost the election, then he won one.
6: Right.
11: Does he owe somebody? And do you believe in a deep state? Because I do. And stuff happens that seems odd, but to me, there's a big deep state, and it's run by a guy with a big initial, B.O., or is part of it.
6: I don't know. I think he's sort of a front man. I don't think that he's really the brains. I don't think he's the brains behind anything. He's the front man, don't you think?
11: Yes, yes, absolutely. And Soros is a part of it. Soros is more the brain. But Theo is the one who's the front guy. And he brings them in. And they have, I don't know. I wouldn't doubt if it's... Bill Gates and a few other people like that that have the big bucks.
6: Yeah, I mean, Soros is 94 years old. They used to say when I was a kid, you can't take it with you. I mean, why isn't he home praying for a happy death at this point? You know, why does he want to ruin everything for everybody else? I mean, he got to come to the free world. He was a Jewish youth in Hungary during World War II. He survived. You think he would have been, you know, grateful and happy, but no, he has to try to destroy everything. And he is trying to destroy everything, and his son is trying to destroy everything. Thanks for the call there, Bert. 508 says, make unconditional surrender again. Yes. All right. 844-500-4242. 508. Just remember, just before the last dinner was canceled, Caroline Leavitt said Trump was really going to go after the media in his speech, so of course he'll get booed. Yeah, well, but again, they'll try to make nice, too. I mean, they'll try to, you know, give him... I don't think they'll boo him, you know, endlessly. But they'll give him a few good boos. It's like everybody wants to go back to their cocktail parties in Provincetown or Fire Island, and say, well, you know, I booed Orange Man bad. The rest of them didn't, but I did it. 844-500-4242. We come back. I'm going to give you an update on Lamar Cook and Mara Healy's reaction to him today when she was asked about. Unfortunately, we didn't get a chance to have Tim Dunn didn't get a chance to ask her how many pictures she had taken with him. So we just got to go with those three that I found earlier this week. But she's very disgusted with how he's behaving. Oddly though, that's not what she said when he was hired. I have the statement that she issued when he was hired. She was madly in love with the guy. I'm Howie Carr.

0: stack it up.
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3: Good afternoon. Fatal crashes are down in New Hampshire so far this year. According to the union leader, the state has recorded 51 deadly crashes through July 20th. That's about 20% fewer than the same time last year. 53 people have died in those crashes, down from 65 a year ago. Pedestrian deaths, however, have increased. State officials say they're reviewing where and when those deaths are happening and what factors may be contributing. They credit the overall decline in fatal crashes to increased enforcement, public education, and statewide highway safety efforts. New Hampshire Senator Maggie Hassan is leading a legislative effort to help rural health facilities provide urgent obstetric care.
4: The Senate Health, Education, Labor, and Pensions Committee has voted unanimously to advance the Rural Obstetrics Readiness Act. It would help rural hospitals respond to obstetric emergencies by creating labor and delivery training programs for non-specialists, along with providing other resources. Senator Hassan's office reports that 11 maternity wards have closed in New Hampshire over the last 20 years. That has doubled the median drive time to a labor and delivery unit to about 40 minutes. In the WKBK News Center, I'm Chad Nye.
3: Four Keene Swampbats players have been selected for the 2026 NECBL All-Star Game. Second baseman Jackson Smith, catcher TJ Schuler, and relief pitcher Rocco Calise were named starters, while infielder Nico Sinise earned a reserve spot. Those selections give the Swampbats 12 All-Star picks over the past two summers. The NECBL All-Star Game is Sunday at the Sanford Mainers Ballpark in Sanford, Maine. The Savings Bank of Walpole is hosting Community Night this Saturday with the Keene Swampbats at Alumni Field. Admission is free for everyone. The event will feature games, live entertainment, and a petting zoo. Guests can also enjoy a performance from the Colonial Theater, a chance to connect with local nonprofits, and a special appearance by Swampbats mascot, Ribby. Community Night begins at 5, with the Swampbats game starting at 6:30. Vermont Senator Peter Welch and Connecticut Congressman Joe Courtney are sponsoring a bill to eliminate interest on federal student loans. The Student Loan Interest Elimination Act would set interest rates at 0% for current and future borrowers. Welch says the average Vermont college graduate owes about $38,000 in federal student loans.
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5: Through tonight, we'll have a clear sky, lows 52 to 55, mostly sunny tomorrow, highs 83 to 86, a mix of sun and cloud Sunday, highs 82 to 85, cloudy Monday with isolated afternoon thunderstorms, highs 83 to 86, and scattered showers and thunderstorms Tuesday, highs around 80. I'm meteorologist Joe Shaka from the WKBK Weather Center.
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0: 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What are the results thus far?
1: Today's poll question, which you can vote in at HowieCarshow.com, is will President Trump be booed at least once this evening at the White House Correspondents' Dinner? Yes, no, or not sure?
0: Yes, he will be.
1: 83% of the audience says yes, 14% say no, 3% say they are not sure.
0: All right. One more illegal alien sounder in the news. I don't know if he's an illegal alien, but I think he's definitely a refugee or an asylee. You see if you agree with me. Cut 16.
2: Police found the 22-year-old victim terrified shortly after 2 o'clock Wednesday morning.
3: She was crying, breathing rapidly. She said she was sleeping when she woke up to someone grabbing her right ankle. She believes the person said her name.
2: She told police she thought the voice was that of this man, Helahim Frensilmek, whom she'd known from school but hadn't interacted with in 5 years. She said he'd been constantly following and unfollowing her on social media. She told the judge after he allegedly grabbed her, "I was repeatedly kicking and screaming before running to my father," adding that the bedroom had recently belonged to her 10-year-old brother. Quote, "God forbid it wasn't me in there, it was him. What would have happened? I don't know why me or why you came to my home." Police say Frensilme admitted to going to her home but denied grabbing her.
3: He stated that he went up to the window and did say her name but declined that she had reached inside.
2: The charges violate Frensilme's probation. This past March, the 21-year-old was charged with

0: Wednesday in U.S. District Court in Concord. It argues the state violated the Federal Clean Air Act by ending annual safety and emissions inspections before getting approval from the Federal Environmental Protection Agency. The suit was filed by a Wilton resident and the company that previously ran the state's inspection system. It argues New Hampshire's federally approved air quality plan still requires the program to continue. State officials have said the changes were approved by lawmakers, and the lawsuit claims the state must wait for federal approval before ending the program. The Savings Bank of Walpole is hosting Community Night this Saturday with the Keene Swamp Bats at Alumni Field. Admissions is free for everyone. The event will feature games, live entertainment, and a petting zoo. Guests can also enjoy a performance from the Colonial Theater, a chance to connect with local nonprofits, and a special appearance by Swamp Bats mascot, Ribby. Community Night begins at 5, with the Swamp Bats game starting at 6:30. The Keene City Council's Finance, Organization, and Personnel Committee advanced several recommendations Thursday night. The committee supported changes to two downtown redevelopment agreements involving properties on Washington Street and Court Street. Members also recommended funding improvements to the city clerk's office, while City Hall renovations are underway. The committee approved updates to the city's conservation funding policy and supported $32,000 for repairs at the wastewater treatment plant. The recommendations now move to the full city council for approval. Vermont Senator Peter Welch and Connecticut Congressman Joe Courtney are sponsoring a bill to eliminate interest on federal student loans. The Student Loan Interest Elimination Act would set interest rates at 0% for current and future borrowers. Welch says the average Vermont college graduate owes about $38,000 in federal student loans.
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2: Through tonight, we'll have a clear sky, lows 52 to 55, mostly sunny tomorrow, highs 83 to 86, a mix of sun and cloud Sunday, highs 82 to 85, cloudy Monday with isolated afternoon thunderstorms, highs 83 to 86, and scattered showers and thunderstorms Tuesday, highs around 80. I'm meteorologist Joe Shaka from the WKBK Weather Center.
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0: Joey Carr is back.
1: Officer Mark says, I'm watching on the Rumble cam. Can we expect a dedicated sponsor for Taylor's Liberace coat soon? Well, Taylor?
2: I can look into it. We might find somebody.
1: And 978 says, I get the Liberace coat has become the official Facts Friday jacket, but why are you making him wear the laser cap? He's a young man. Don't make him prematurely old. He's just wearing a baseball cap. I'm wearing the actual laser cap with the laser cap baseball cap
2: over it.
1: Mine
2: is pure branding. This is... My hair is doing fine, as you can see.
1: But see, I'm gonna pick it up so you could see that you could see the actual rays going into my head. It works great.
2: Oh yes,
1: it really does work great. A little too great. It's increased my hair cutting expenses by about $100 a year.
2: All right, I think we're just gonna go straight to the winners. If we have time for another runner up, we'll get to it. But I'm gonna go to the winners here. Man arrested after surfing naked on top of moving locomotive.
3: Beware on the naked lake.
4: Look at the little railroad he's building.
2: This is in Denver. The man identified as Daniel Ray Balance, for that was indeed his name.
1: And he didn't lose it?
2: No, he didn't. Of Quartzsite, Arizona, broke the window on a Union Pacific Railroad locomotive and entered it. Balance was arrested and faces a comp... Oh, so he wasn't, like, on top of it. He was inside. That's not called surfing. That's train...
1: You should have... Before you declared it the winner, you should have gotten to the second pair.
2: That's being a hobo. Well, I just took it for granted. He was surfing on top of...
1: Was he riding that train high on cocaine?
2: Balance was arrested and faces a combination of felony and misdemeanor charges. The sheriff's department said, for those of you who had the unfortunate experience of seeing this gentleman surfing naked, I guess he was on top of a moving locomotive, okay. He was arrested on felony and misdemeanor charges. He reportedly expressed to law enforcement his love of vodka, beer, and the banjo. The sheriff's office said Daniel expressed his love of vodka, beer, and playing the banjo. Unfortunately, we had to separate him from those loves and the train ride. I don't know. This seems like a harmless tramp.
1: He could have covered over his private parts with the banjo if he'd had one.
2: Right. He would have been the naked cowboy in Times Square, right?
1: Yeah.
2: Too bad. Florida man who had sexual encounter with vacuum cleaner near Disney World takes no contest plea. Back in January, Kevin Dale Westerhold, 51, made an appearance in an edition of True Romance after a romantic encounter with a vacuum. The Florida man...
1: What was the vacuum's name?
2: The Hoover. Sometimes
5: when
2: the...
5: You
2: On Monday, Westerhold's case was closed after he took a plea deal for his indecent exposure arrest, which came after he was alleged to have engaged in a sexual performance with a vacuum cleaner outside a home in a gated resort community.
1: Vacuum cleaner.
2: It does not say whether it was on regular or turbo mode. He was then sentenced, according to court documents obtained by the outlet, to 12 months probation, also fined $271, and ordered to undergo a psychosexual evaluation.
1: And he was elected by acclamation to the Massachusetts Democrat State Committee. All right. Thank you, Taylor. Thanks, everybody. 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
11: ABC News, I'm Stephanie Officer. The U.S. continues striking Iranian assets in the region while Iran and one of its main proxy groups is also attacking. The U.S. conducted a 13th day of strikes.

0: This is Lee Habib, and this is Our American Stories, and we tell stories about everything here on this show, from the arts to sports, and from business to history, and everything in between, including your stories. 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They're some of our favorites. And today we have Faith bringing us the story of Hedy Lamarr. Take it away, Faith.
1: Famous Hollywood actress Hedy Lamarr was born in Austria in 1914. By the mid-1940s, she became the world's first superstar in Hollywood. She was known for her striking beauty and her at times scandalous movie appearances. Pulitzer Prize winner Richard Rhodes wrote a book titled Hedy's Folly, The Life and Breakthrough Inventions of Hedy Lamarr, the Most Beautiful Woman in the World. This book helps unpack the life of a woman that perhaps we thought we knew. Here is Richard Rhodes.
2: When she walked into a room, she actually stopped conversations. People would be startled by her appearance. The sad tragedy of her life, in a way, though, was that she was also highly intelligent. And since she was so strikingly beautiful, hardly anyone ever noticed her intelligence. It wasn't factored into the kind of role she was given in movies, where she usually played some conventionally beautiful woman falling in and out of love with a handsome leading man. I mean, the tragedy of this woman was that she was, as she pointed out, more than a pretty face. She liked to say sarcastically, "I can tell you how to be glamorous. All you have to do is stand still and look stupid." Growing up in Vienna, her parents were wealthy. Her father was a Jewish banker and an athlete. Her mother had trained as a concert pianist, and she grew up in what was a really multicultural and multi-religious community in Vienna just around the time and after the time of the First World War. So a very cultured world. Vienna was just one of the centers of culture in those days, and particularly of theater. And she fell in love with theater. She was a good actress. She was smart, and she learned to play roles, and much more than the roles she later would play in American films ever tested her for. She also became kind of the catch of the day in Austria, exactly because of her beauty on the one hand and her fame on the other. And the second richest man in Austria decided he wanted her for his arm piece and courted her. His name was Fritz Mandl.
1: This relationship was doomed from the start. He had pursued her for her beauty, and because of that, he also was terribly jealous and insecure, making him quite a horrible husband.
2: I mean, he had maids picking up the extension whenever she was talking with friends on the phone and had her followed and so forth. He was quite certain that she was cheating on him, which, as far as I understand, she was not. So on the one hand, it was a glamorous life with castles and beautiful apartments in Vienna. But on the other hand, she said one time she felt as if she was in a golden cage, because she really was locked away.
1: It was now 1934, and pretty soon the Nazis would take over Austria. Hedy wanted to get out of Austria to pursue her dream of becoming a famous Hollywood actress. Of course, her jealous husband thought it was in bad taste for her to be an actress, so she decided to leave him.
2: The truth is, as I found when I researched the newspapers in New York and in Vienna, that it was quite a public divorce, as one might imagine. So off she went, first to Paris and then to London, and she had her jewelry to pawn to put together a kind of nest egg. It happened at that particular point in time that Metro-Goldwyn-Mayer, Louis B. Mayer, the director, was in London and traveling around Europe, buying up the contracts of Jewish artists who understood that it was time to get out of Europe ahead of the Nazi attack on the Jews. He was able to get people to sign contracts at fairly low wages with his studio for up to 8 years at a time. So he really was kind of buying job lots of European actors. Hedy wasn't going to be conned into letting that happen to her. So when he made an offer to her after she met him in London, she basically said, no, that's not nearly sufficient, and walked out. That intrigued him. And then she found out what ship he was sailing back to the United States on, booked passage on the same ship, made sure he saw her playing deck tennis with handsome young men on the ship. And by the time they arrived in New York, she had a contract for a pretty good weekly salary for only 3 years and a commitment to make a certain number of films. So she was launched.
1: She had charmed the director of MGM into hiring her for the price that she wanted. There's no doubt that while her beauty at times was a burden, at other times, she used it as a tool to get what she needed. She got to the States and soon started her new career as an actress.
0: And you've been listening to Richard Rhodes, and he's the author of Hedy's Folly, The Life and Breakthrough Inventions of Hedy Lamarr, the Most Beautiful Woman in the World. And what a story we're hearing so far. And my goodness, we learned right away what a tough negotiator Hedy Lamarr is. Not 8 years, no. Down to 3 years, she whittles Louis B. Mayer, and for more money, too. When we come back, this remarkable life, this remarkable American life, Hedy Lamarr's life continues here on Our American Stories.

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1: Evan Nealon, Susie Orman, Griffin Johnson, and more. 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

0: And we continue with Our American Stories, and we've been listening to the story of a famous actress from the 1940s, Hedy Lamarr. She had just arrived from Europe and was beginning her acting career in the States. Her first film with MGM was with French-American actor Charles Boyer. We pick up with author Richard Rhodes describing Hedy's breakout into Hollywood.
1: There's a moment in the film, and it was really Hedy's debut in Hollywood, where she steps out of a doorway into a lovely kind of sunlight, and she burst on the world as this extraordinarily beautiful woman and really became a star overnight as a result. So from there, she made a few more films with Metro-Goldwyn-Mayer. She, like so many people who emigrated to the United States out of that terrible world of pre-World War II Europe, was immensely grateful to the country for taking her in, and she became a citizen around, I think, 1942 or 43, after she had spent the requisite time living in the United States.
2: While she loved her new home, the United States, and was grateful to be where she was, her heart still went out to those in Europe. During the Great Blitz of London, when the Germans began bombing London relentlessly, the English moved their children out of London to the countryside, or in large numbers they were shipped to Canada. This was the first time in history that countries were bombing cities and civilian areas. In attempts to save them, the British sent their children away.
1: Hedy, one day, reading, following this in the newspapers, was horrified to read that a shipload of children, one of the liners that was being used to transport them, had been torpedoed by a German submarine and had sunk with, I think, 82 children were killed in that particular assault. By then, she had done something really quite unusual for Hollywood. She didn't drink. She didn't like to go to loud parties. But in order to fill her time between movies, she had to find something, some other way to occupy herself, and she took up inventing. She invented some new kind of stoplight. She invented a chair on a pivot that could be swung into a shower so that someone who couldn't stand up in the shower could take a shower and then swing back out in the chair and dry themselves off. So she was kind of a classic inventor in that she had no technical training particularly, but she had a way of looking at the world that asked, how can you fix this problem, this large or small problem that exists? So when she read about the German submarines torpedoing all these English ships, with particularly the ones with children on them, and realized that this was Austria and Germany was where she came from, and that it was horrible that her background should somehow be tied in with this terrible business of killing civilians, she decided she would figure out a way to make it more possible than it was at the time to attack and destroy a submarine. Unfortunately, the torpedoes of the day didn't have any real guidance systems on them. You would kind of move as close as you could and aim the torpedo in the general direction of the submarine, or rather where the submarine would be when you thought the torpedo would meet the submarine, and then you'd launch. And almost all of the torpedoes missed their targets.

0: she thought, well, there must be a way to guide a torpedo. And the way she thought of was using radio. A plane or a surface ship with a radio transmitter could transmit a signal to a torpedo that was probably, let's say, towing a wire antenna behind it on the surface to pick up the signal. And the signal could direct the rudder on the torpedo left to right and guide the torpedo in real time to the submarine and blow up the submarine and therefore prevent the children from being killed.
1: While the United States had not yet entered the war, there was an organization set up where inventors could send their wartime invention ideas to the government.
0: There were something like 300,000 submissions in the course of the Second World War. Unfortunately, almost none of which ever got developed into a workable instrument. That's where Hetty turned to find support for her idea of a radio-controlled torpedo. Now, she also had found a collaborator. This was another colorful figure from the 10s and 20s of the century named George Antheil, an American composer of avant-garde music and a concert pianist. They met at a dinner party with some friends and immediately bonded over the fact that they were both very interested in the European war. Hetty broached the idea of her torpedo. Antheil was immediately interested. The question became, what kind of radio control system could you use? There were no digital chips in those days. What would actually tell the torpedo how to direct itself? Antheil's music had featured a number of compositions, some of them quite notorious, using player pianos. And a player piano is operated by a scroll of paper with holes in it that rolls past a vacuum pipe. And where there's a hole, air is sucked in, and that triggers the mechanism that makes a key activate on the piano. So Antheil imagined that you could probably make a miniature version of one of these scrolls. You could make them out of something more durable than paper, obviously. And that device with its, in fact, he actually gave the scroll that they used in their model 88 holes, rather like the keys on a piano. So they had then Hetty's original idea for a radio-controlled torpedo. They wanted one, however, that couldn't be jammed by a radio signal, because if somebody was on the enemy side was picking up radio signals and they heard the signal being transmitted from the ship to the torpedo, they could, by producing a sound on the same frequency, basically jam the signal. So how do you solve that problem? Well, there Hetty got her idea from one of the world's first remote control boxes that had ever been used. She bought a very expensive radio, and radios in those days were the sizes of refrigerators. She bought a remote control for her living room radio that was basically like the dial on an old dial phone, but it was a remote control. And she thought, well, something like that would work. And that's where the notion of having multiple frequencies with the signal jumping from frequency to frequency in a more or less random pattern would allow the transmitter to send a signal to the receiver in the torpedo that would jump around all over 88 different frequencies, and that no one could follow fast enough with a jamming signal. So the signal could go through, it couldn't be jammed. Here was a really great idea. They put it all together with the help of a physicist specialist in electronics who was loaned to them by the National Inventors Council, the organization I mentioned that was there to make these inventions possibly useful to the government. So obviously the National Inventors Council thought this was a worthy project, and indeed it was. It probably would have worked very well. But when they took it to the Navy, the obvious place to take it once you had worked out the basic ideas and had a blueprint for an invention, which by the way, she and George Antheil, Hetty and George, then patented. It was patented under Hetty's maiden name, which at that time was Markey. So the patent was assigned to Hedvig Markey and George Antheil. And under that name, it was given to them as a protection for their invention. They then donated this patent to the U.S. Navy.
2: And you've been listening to Richard Rhodes, the author of the definitive biography of Hedy Lamarr. When we come back, more of this remarkable story, Hedy Lamarr's story, here on Our American Stories.
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5: And we continue with Our American Stories, and we're about to hear the final part of famous Hollywood actress Hedy Lamarr's story. We learned that Hedy was not only beautiful, but she was brilliant as well. Her and her composer friend George Antile had created this frequency-hopping spread-spectrum technology and then handed it over to the Navy. We return to Faith with the rest of the story.
6: After passing it off to the Navy stamped it top secret, and they didn't hear about it for a long time. Hedy went on to live her life. She had two children and ended up getting married a total of 6 times, the longest marriage lasting about 7 years. After a little over a decade in the early 1950s, the idea for the radio-controlled torpedo was resurrected. The technology would soon prove itself to be incredibly useful.
7: When someone pulled it off the shelf and tossed it over to one of the many small engineering firms that the military keeps and maintains to develop ideas. And the engineer who looked it over thought, wow, this is an interesting idea. Not for torpedoes, but for ship-to-ship communications, because it was something that couldn't be jammed. So the first application of the Marquis Antile invention came in the early 1950s in the form of a communications system between a plane and what's called a sonobuoy. A buoy, of course, is an object that's floating in the ocean. This particular buoy had a sonar system on its underside, underwater, that would project sonar signals down through the water to listen for submarines. The inventor, who spoke of it later as a very successful invention, said this was a perfect way to make sure we had a signal that was secure between the plane that would fly over and pick up the communications from the sonobuoy and from the sonobuoy itself. But pretty quickly, the Navy realized what an efficient way this was to talk from ship to ship. And the ships, for example, that were sent down to Cuba during the Cuban Missile Crisis in 1962 were all fitted with radio systems that used the patent that had been developed by Hedy Lamarr and George Antile. After that, it spread through the military. It became a pretty standard kind of communication systems. In the 1970s, a lot of these World War II and that era military secret inventions were declassified under Jimmy Carter as a way of boosting commercial development of these things. And this invention was picked up and used in some of the early car telephones, which of course preceded the kind of cell phones we have now, but had a similar problem that was not privacy so much as the fact that if you had one car telephone talking to another car telephone on one frequency within a given city, there would only be about 100 frequencies that you could use. That would mean that no more than a couple hundred cars could be talking to each other at the same time. And that obviously was not a commercially viable proposition. But if you could use this jumping frequency hopping, as Hedy called it, which came to be called Spread Spectrum when they changed it slightly, but it was basically the same idea that you move a signal around among different frequencies. With that, thousands of cars could talk to each other at the same time, and no one would really hear more than an occasional, maybe almost inaudible blip if two of the signals crossed each other and blotted each other out. Then later on, it was used as the basis for what we call Bluetooth today, and still is used in Bluetooth. It didn't become the basis for all of our cell phones, primarily because it was slightly more expensive to manufacture the system than it is for the one that's used in cell phones in the United States. So the manufacturers decided they'd rather go with something that wasn't quite as good, actually, but that didn't cost them quite so much to make. There are, I think, cell phone systems elsewhere in the world, however, that do use the spread spectrum frequency hopping system. So what started out as a laudable interest in trying to save the lives of English children became then a patent that no one saw any use for about 10 years. And then it became a superb communication system for the Navy. Then it spread through the military. Then it was used, I think the GPS system that we all operate on these days is another example of the Hedy Lamarr, George Antheil spread spectrum system that communicates back and forth between the satellites overhead and all of our ground systems. And then eventually Bluetooth, which of course is just universal for short distance communication with all sorts of smart equipment that we have around us today. Now, the one piece left in the story is Hedy's lingering feeling as she got older that she had never been given proper credit for this invention. You know, she didn't want the money. She had given the patent to the Navy, but she kind of felt that the very least that the nation could do for this gift she had given it was to thank her in some way. But of course, it had all been lost in the fact that her name on the patent wasn't Hedy Lamarr, it was Hedvig Markey.
6: A man in Colorado who is working on digital communication stumbled upon the Markey-Antheil patent and wondered who these people were and why their patent for this frequency hopping spread spectrum technology was just sitting there.
7: Started looking into it and discovered to his delight that Hedvig Markey was Hedy Lamarr. He had, like so many men of his age, had a crush on Hedy when he was a teenager during the Second World War. And the idea that she might have not ever received credit for this really bothered him. All of this culminated in the inventors kind of getting together and agreeing that she should receive an award. And she did in the early 1990s. It was the Pioneer Freedom Foundation in San Francisco, which is devoted to recognizing the work of early digital pioneers. She obviously fit that category. She, by then, had so many plastic surgeries that she really had ruined her face and she no longer went out in public. But she had a son who did and who came to San Francisco and received the award for her. She had made a tape for him, which he played to the conference. In it, she said, basically, thank you, I appreciate finally being recognized. But she had said to her son when he called her before this event and told her what was coming up, she had said in an inimical Hollywood style, well, it's about time. Then her last dream in life, this was a person who really did accomplish the things she wanted to accomplish. Her last goal in life was to live to the turn of the century, which she did. She died in January of the year 2000 in her little house in Florida near her children. A happy woman, and now I think she was never happy in love, but she did some extraordinary things in her life.
5: And great job on that, Faith, and what a story. And my goodness, it wasn't the money she ever wanted, but getting that recognition by the Pioneer Freedom Foundation in San Francisco, a big deal to her. Hedy Lamarr's story here on Our American Stories.

0: Stories. Up next, the story of a man who led one of the earliest all-black regiments in the Civil War, the 54th Massachusetts, made famous by the movie Glory. We're talking about Colonel Robert Gould Shaw. Here to tell the story is Kirk Higgins, the Senior Director of Content at the Bill of Rights Institute. You can check out their great curriculum on American history at mybri.org. Let's get into this story. Take it away, Kirk.
1: It was July 1863, and a young 25-year-old Army colonel looked at the faces of his assembled troops. They were battle-tested and prepared, but they knew that the task before them would be difficult, perhaps even a suicide mission. But he urged them on anyway and encouraged them in their duty, reminding them of their historic mission. "The eyes of thousands will look on what you do tonight," the colonel told his men. And he was right. Colonel Robert Gould Shaw was commanding the 54th Massachusetts Volunteer Infantry Regiment, one of the first black regiments to serve during the American Civil War. Shaw and his men had battled racism and skepticism just for the right to engage in combat. Now, having won the right to serve their country, their tallest task lay before them. The 54th Massachusetts were readying to spearhead a charge on Fort Wagner, a heavily armed Confederate fortification that guarded the harbor to Charleston, South Carolina. To call it vital would be an understatement. Shaw and the brave men of the 54th had no illusions about the battle. Just days earlier, a previous attempt to take Fort Wagner had failed, leaving more than 300 Union troops dead, wounded, or missing. Now it was up to Shaw and the 54th Massachusetts to launch a successful attack and seize the fort for the Union. As evening fell, Shaw and his troops were ready. They began one of the most legendary charges of the Civil War, memorialized in the 1989 Oscar-winning film, Glory. But who was Colonel Robert Gould Shaw, and how did he come to lead such an important group of soldiers? The answer is traced back to Shaw's earliest days, where his principles, courage, and sense of duty were forged. Shaw was born in Boston on October 10, 1837. In many ways, Shaw lived the life of a typical upper-class youth. He studied French, Latin, Spanish, and Greek, and attended Jesuit St. John's College in Fordham, New York. His family was also wealthy enough to travel the world in an era where most people never left the confines of their hometown. And while in Switzerland, Shaw experienced a pivotal moment that profoundly influenced the formation of his identity and his views. Shaw read Uncle Tom's Cabin by Harriet Beecher Stowe, who he came to know. Uncle Tom's Cabin, with its horrifying depictions of slavery, had a galvanizing effect on the American abolition movement. It was a controversial book that helped to divide the sections of the country further. Soon, Shaw would have an opportunity to take up arms and fight back against the injustices he had read about, and he would embark on a military career that was both historic and short-lived. Shaw joined other members of wealthy elite society in the 7th New York Militia. He left for the war full of abolitionist fervor, believing the slave power aristocracy of the South had dominated the United States for too long. He also sought the immediate restoration of the Union, the primary motivation of most Union enlistees in 1861. That year, the 7th New York Militia was temporarily dispatched to help safeguard Washington, D.C. A letter Shaw wrote to his mother showed his optimism at a time when the worst dangers of the Civil War still lay ahead. "We all feel that if we can get into Washington before Virginia begins to make trouble, we shall not have much fighting. Won't it be grand to meet the men from all the states, east and west, down there, ready to fight for the country, as the old fellows did in the Revolution?" When the 7th New York Militia disbanded later that spring, Shaw secured an officer's commission in the 2nd Massachusetts Infantry. He saw action at the battles of Front Royal and Cedar Mountain in Virginia in 1862, opposing Thomas Stonewall Jackson's Shenandoah Valley campaign. Later that same year, Shaw fought at the Battle of Antietam, the bloodiest single day of the Civil War. Shaw had been slightly wounded at Front Royal and escaped another close call at Antietam, where he suffered a slight wound to the neck. At this point, Shaw was 24 years old, twice wounded, and his regiment had been badly bloodied at Antietam. He had already done plenty for the Union cause. But Shaw's greatest moments and sacrifices were yet to come. The U.S. Congress empowered the War Department to enroll free or enslaved black men in the Union Army on July 17, 1862. Approximately 74% of Northern black men of military age served in the Union Army during the Civil War. An astonishingly high figure. Black Union troops faced unique and terrible dangers as they were regarded by Confederates as rebellious slaves. This meant they were rarely granted prisoner of war status when surrendering, and if captured in battle, they could be enslaved or, in some cases, re-enslaved, if not killed outright. Racial atrocities occurred after battles at Fort Pillow, Tennessee, Petersburg, Virginia, and Plymouth, North Carolina, where black soldiers were executed by Confederate troops. These were the very real dangers Shaw and the brave troops of the 54th Massachusetts faced when they took up arms for the Union cause and marched south into enemy territory. Shaw was initially reluctant to leave his regiment. He also wasn't convinced the regiment would see much action. It was common at the time for black regiments to be assigned labor duty to free up white Union Army units for combat. And they were paid less, too. During the course of their enlistment, black Union soldiers protested the official pay discrimination of the U.S. government, which authorized white soldiers to be paid $13 per month, while black soldiers were only paid $10, with $3 withheld for their clothing. Shaw led a boycott of wages, even forfeiting his own pay until his soldiers were paid equally to their white counterparts. Shaw earned the devotion of his men, who respected his fight for their equality. In turn, he was impressed with their tenacity and skill, which many had doubted. Before the regiment was sent from Massachusetts to South Carolina in May 1863, Shaw wrote to his father, "There is no doubt that we will lead the state with as good a regiment as any that has marched." While initially assigned labor duties in South Carolina, Shaw pushed for the opportunity for his men to prove themselves in meaningful combat. The 54th got their chance on July 16, 1863, at the Battle of Grimble's Landing, where the regiment fought well. 2 days later, Shaw and many of these brave men would make their final charge into battle and claim their unique place in American history. On July 18, 1863, Shaw and the 54th Massachusetts were chosen to spearhead an assault on Fort Wagner on Morris Island, South Carolina. But it wasn't going to be easy. Morris Island was very narrow, so only one regiment at a time could be sent to attack Fort Wagner. Even worse, Union forces had bombarded Fort Wagner with 9,000 shells in preparation for the invasion, but the fort's defenses had been largely unharmed. But Shaw and the 54th Massachusetts marched forward anyway. After waiting for nightfall, the men began their attack. Shaw and the 54th Massachusetts fell under withering fire from Confederate cannoneers and riflemen within 200 yards of the fort. While exhorting his men to storm over the parapets, the outer fortifications of the fort, Shaw raised his sword and shouted what may have been his final words. "Forward, 54th, forward." Shaw was shot through the chest and killed during the fierce fighting at just 25 years old. But the courageous men of the 54th Massachusetts were not done fighting. Roughly half of the 54th Regiment stormed over the parapets and pushed their way inside the fort. They held the fort's ramparts for approximately 1 hour before being driven back. The white Union regiments that followed in support also failed to take and hold Fort Wagner. The losses among the 54th Massachusetts were staggering. 272 of the regiment's 600 engaged men were killed, wounded, or captured. This included Lewis Douglas, son of Frederick Douglas, who was grievously wounded during the battle but survived. Confederate General Johnson Haygood, who commanded the 1,700 defenders at Fort Wagner, had a deep contempt for abolitionists. He ordered a large trench dug in front of the fort. The bodies of 20 of Shaw's men were thrown on top of him and then covered with sand. If Haygood thought such a move would be insulting to Shaw and his family, he was wrong. Shaw's father, Francis, wrote that he could think of, quote, "no holier place for his son to rest than surrounded by his brave and devoted soldiers."
0: And a terrific job on the production, editing, and storytelling by our own Monty Montgomery. And a special thanks to Kirk Higgins, the Senior Director of Content at the Bill of Rights Institute. You can check out their great curriculum on American history at mybri.org. So for any of you who've ever seen the movie Glory, now you know the backstory of the character played by Matthew Broderick, otherwise known as Ferris Bueller. And what a story that we hear here. And this one book, and that's Uncle Tom's Cabin, and the influence it has on this white man from Boston, who now becomes not only a fervent abolitionist, but dies in the cause and for the cause. The story of Robert Gould Shaw here on Our American Stories.
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10: From ABC News, I'm Dave Packer. Colt Gray, the teenager who carried out a mass shooting at Georgia's Appalachee High School in 2024, pleading guilty to 55 counts today, including murder.
11: Mr. Gray, you understand all 55 charges?
12: Yes, sir.
11: You understand that you would be pleading guilty to the entire indictment today, is that right?
12: Yes, sir.
10: Two teachers and two students were killed in the shooting, including 14-year-old Mason Schermerhorn. His sister, Alana Schermerhorn Wallace, testified during the plea hearing.
13: First, I was scared. I was shaking. But then when I got to around the end where I looked at him in the eyes, I kind of felt like I had the power, like he didn't control me anymore. And so I said everything I needed to say to him.
12: Gray faces life in prison. As the U.S. and Iran trade attacks, a delegation from Oman is in Tehran today meeting with Iranian officials.
14: Oman has emerged as an important mediator during this war, in part because of their location. They're directly across the Strait of Hormuz on the southern coast, and also because of their ties and their relationship with the Iranians.
12: ABC's Patrick Reval. The new Gordie Howe Bridge between Canada and the U.S. over the Detroit River opened today, and due to President Trump's new tariffs on Canada, the U.S. was not invited to the opening ceremony. President Trump tonight to speak at the rescheduled White House Correspondents' Dinner after the threat of a gunman canceled the first try. 11 people charged today with causing the deaths of 7 migrants by trapping them inside a train container in sweltering Texas heat after they were smuggled into the United States. U.S. Attorney for the Western District of Texas, Justin R. Simmons.
15: This alien smuggling organization that facilitated the movement of these individuals opened the train car doors. There was one individual inside that then fell out of the car. They left that individual for dead there by the tracks in San Antonio.
12: LeBron James officially announcing he's going to the 76ers for the likely end of his career. You're listening to ABC News.
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12: A major entertainment merger put on hold.
17: Both Paramount and the state attorneys general declared victory on Friday after they reached an agreement to delay the merger until June 2027 at the latest, or until a court rules in the legality of the $81 billion deal. The agreement comes after a judge this week temporarily blocked the merger from going forward. The delays, though, could be costly. If the deal is delayed past October, Paramount would need to pay a $650 million fee to Warner Brothers shareholders every quarter. Peter Haralambos, ABC News.
12: Ford is recalling 500,000 Broncos because a short circuit in the engine could spark a fire. 2021 to 2026 Broncos and Bronco Raptors are covered by the recall. A flight attendant detained by immigration officials in Nashville while on the job.
18: Southwest Airlines flight attendant Lorenzo Thompson was finishing a work trip when he was taken into custody as he stepped off a flight in Nashville. Immigration and Customs Enforcement says Thompson came to the U.S. from Jamaica in 2021, but overstayed his six-month visa. The Transport Workers Union is standing behind Thompson, and a GoFundMe page set up by a friend has raised $41,000 for his legal fees. Jim Ryan, ABC News.
12: Ariana Grande has launched the Brighter Days Ahead Foundation to support causes including LGBTQ rights, reproductive health, and mental health. The position singer is using her Eternal Sunshine Tour to fund and promote the foundation, highlighting national and local nonprofits. Dave Packer, ABC News.
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2: All right, let's do it. The Markley, Van Camp, and Robbins Show. Jamie Markley, David Van Camp, Scott Robbins. Friday, that always feels good. Gonna have a lot of fun today. Man, there's some nuttiness going on out there.
3: Yeah.
2: And I did not know that the president, Donald J. Trump, was to blame for voter fraud.
3: Yes. Well, New Jersey Governor
4: Wait, what?
3: Yeah, this
4: Donald Trump is.
3: This is according to the New Jersey governor, Mikey Sherrill, who blamed Trump for the fact that her state registered thousands of non-citizens to vote, and hundreds of them actually did vote.
2: Okay, let's hear this.
5: We move very quickly because the people of New Jersey obviously deserve accountability and transparency. We're running an independent investigation right now to get to the bottom of exactly how this happened and what's going on. But, you know, it is not a surprise to me that the federal government, that the Trump administration wants to immediately weaponize this against people as opposed to focusing on making sure that we're running free and fair elections. That's my focus. I would say again that
2: you
5: Trump
2: didn't
5: has done more.
2: Do it.
3: Yeah.
2: You're a prime example of why we need voter ID.
3: Yes.
4: Because people are being told it happened? Is that the problem?
3: Yes.
2: Well, they're pouncing, and you can't pounce, apparently.
3: Yeah, you're not allowed to notice, a.k.a. pounce, on things like this, especially if they prove you right.
4: How do you just get by with saying that?
2: Because you have a media that will help carry your message along.
4: That's ridiculous.
2: Of course it is.
5: I would say again that Trump has done more to undermine our election system than anyone in my lifetime, including Vladimir Putin. He has a...
4: Whoa, come on.
2: What How you, so?
4: What?
2: You just say crap. Where are the receipts for that?
3: Yeah.
2: Where's the theory on that one?
4: Including Vladimir Putin?
2: And they're still sticking on the Russia talking point.
3: Yeah, I kind of think that, having thousands of people that we know of illegally registered to vote in your state and hundreds of them illegally casting ballots undermines confidence way more than anything that Donald Trump has done.
2: Agreed.
4: Some humility about it. Come out and say, this is terrible and it needs to be stopped, and we're going to stop it. Not all this game playing with Donald Trump is the response. What?
2: No, man. Okay, go ahead.
4: Vladimir Putin?
2: Roll on. Go ahead.
5: He has attacked the 2020 election, which he ran. He has also sent out an insurrection against us when we were trying to certify that election. He then has defunded
2: Dude, are you
5: all
2: kidding
5: the-
2: me? You're still going to go with that?
4: It's unbelievable.
2: The unarmed insurrection.
3: Yes.
2: Got it. Go ahead.
5: He then has defunded all of the ways in which we protect and keep our elections safe. So contrary to what he's doing here in New Jersey, we are focused on running fair elections and getting to the bottom of what took place.
2: Okay.
4: God. The lack of self-awareness is stunning.
2: David, I know we were going to do it later. Can I just play the Harmeet Dhillon thing?
3: Oh, sure. Go ahead.
2: You know, Harmeet Dhillon is talking about Jersey because she was asked, they had her on Fox, about investigations going on with all this nonsense. Because you get all these states that won't give up the voter rolls to have them checked.
6: You plan to take this fight to the Supreme Court?
7: Well, we do. It's actually closer to 30 states. 20 states have given us their voter rolls voluntarily, and we've found hundreds of thousands of people on those voter rolls who shouldn't have been there. Now, since the governor made this announcement, we've opened up an investigation. We asked her to disclose to us the names of the 6,600 individuals who were wrongfully put on the voter rolls and then the 400 who voted knowing that they weren't entitled to. And today she hasn't responded to us yet, but she did tell the New York Times and others in New Jersey that she wasn't going to give us that information because, quote unquote, we would weaponize it and she doesn't trust us with the data. Well, who can't be trusted with data, Governor Sherrill? It seems like it's actually New Jersey because these people said they weren't entitled to vote and then you put them on the voter rolls in your state, blaming the vendor, calling it a glitch, etc. It is the job of the election officials, not some data vendor, to determine citizenship when they put people on the voter rolls. That's federal law. And it also sounds like, Liz, the state allowed these people to stay on the voter rolls for more than a year after they knew that they weren't legally entitled. That is a violation of federal law, too, federal criminal law.
2: Oh.
3: Yeah.
2: You could be in a lot of trouble for that.
3: Yeah. I like, too, how Governor Sherrill says, we move quick in the state of New Jersey. This started 3 years ago.
2: Yeah, I know.
3: Come on.
2: It's a joke. An absolute joke. All right. I know that this is becoming a big story out of Madison, Wisconsin.
4: Here we go again. Here we go again.
2: I'll let you set it up, David.
3: Well, Madison, Wisconsin, a known criminal resisted arrest, stabbed a cop, and then got shot and killed. And they're really trying to George Floyd this thing.
2: Yes, they are.
3: And it doesn't seem to be working all that well because you've kind of just got the usual suspects out there. This was crazy, though. During a press conference yesterday, the police chief is at the police station, and this lunatic comes in and starts yelling and takes the mic from the chief of police, and the chief of police just lets him.
2: It's unreal. Mm-hmm. All right, roll it.
0: We don't want any of that talk. You've given us this speech with you'll deliver justice. Oh, we've seen the cameras. We've seen. It was a knife in this young man's hand. We don't want to hear that today. We didn't want to hear it when they put their neck on George Floyd's neck. We don't put their foot on George Floyd's neck, and we don't want to hear it today. What do you have to say about that? No. Oh, you don't get to talk. Give me this microphone then. Excuse me. That's right. My name is Carlos Dixon. I represent ATAP. All power to all people. Zero power to Zionists. Zero power to capitalists. Zero power to colonialism. What you are doing right now in this city is continuing the disgusting nature of colonialism, the disgusting nature of imperialism. Look up the definition of imperialism. It's okay. All within the policies.
2: Listen, it's unreal that he gave the guy the mic.
3: Yeah.
2: Okay, for most of America, you see this story. Okay, you got this guy. He's resisting arrest and then pulls out the knife and stabs a cop.
3: Mm-hmm.
2: Okay. No one cares the guy got shot. Sorry.
3: Nope.
2: No one cares.
3: No.
2: Everybody's over it.
3: It's like, well, yeah, that's what happens when you stab a cop. You're going to get shot.
2: And you hear these talking points like, when are they going to stop shooting us? When are they going to stop this police brutality? No. When will people stop resisting arrest? When will people stop attacking cops? That's what happens. It's common sense.
3: Mm-hmm.
2: You stab a cop, you're going to get killed.
3: Mm-hmm.
2: Okay. ABC can cover it every day and bury the part where the person had a knife and injured the cop, and they could put that, you know, in a minute and a half, in a 2-minute story, so people leave with the impression of, oh, this is not justified. But most people look at it and go, yeah, whatever.
3: I think
2: another one of these.
4: When I was a mobile DJ doing weddings and whatever, and a drunk guy came up and tried to grab my mic, I pushed him off the stage. And give it to him.
2: Right.
4: Here, go ahead, drunkle. You talk whatever, say whatever you want.
2: Oh, yeah.
4: No.
2: Oh, it sounded like someone was intimidated.
4: Well, yes, of course. And they're afraid to look that, you know, that they don't want to be a racist. They want to, you know.
2: Even you're the police chief.
4: He took the mic from you.
3: I've never been to the police station in Madison, Wisconsin, but that's the other thing is, having been a reporter, and when you go into these briefing rooms, usually at most police, everyone that I've been to at least, you're going through some level of security. Like, you got to be buzzed in order to get behind the main lobby if you're going there. So did this dude just like walk past security? Was there no security? That part to me, just the old reporter in my brain was like, how the hell that guy, how was he allowed to get back there?
2: Oh my goodness.
4: And there's Ben Crump.
2: Is Ben on the scene in Madison?
4: He's on the scene, yeah.
2: Yes.
4: I think they put the signal out, like the bat signal.
2: Yeah.
4: Ben sees it, he's doing, he gets on the plane and flies to wherever.
3: It's actually an auditory thing. It's the Crump cannon. Fire the Crump cannon, and then he comes a-running.
4: There he is. Yep.
2: And since there wasn't much anymore in Mississippi, now he's in Wisconsin.
4: Well, there's more money in Wisconsin.
2: Yeah. Okay, got it. All right. Meanwhile, speaking of cops... cops apparently are very upset in New York City because Mamdani is urging people to protest in the street when Benjamin Netanyahu comes to town.
4: I heard this too.
2: And cops are like, are you serious? Because this means it's going to get out of control.
3: Yeah.
2: And we've already had the World Cup and the Knicks with the NBA title. You know, 4th of July, the massive America 250 celebration. We have all these people in this town working overtime, trying to keep everybody safe, and now you fan the flames of this?
3: Yeah.
2: I don't blame him for being upset.
3: Oh, yeah. There were already going to be protests if Netanyahu shows up. I mean, that's just baked in now. But, yeah, when you have the mayor out there with his megaphone saying, yeah, get out there. It's terrible.
2: But are any of us surprised?
4: Nope.
3: No.
2: That's what happens when you elect a guy like, well, Mamdani. Also, Antifa isn't real. Who said that?
3: This is a Wisconsin Democrat, Mark Pocan, trying to whitewash left-wing terrorism by going back to that old Democrat talking point.
2: All right, here we go.
8: The president did a directive, NSPM7, flows off the tongue, doesn't it? That basically is saying Antifa is this entity that's causing all of this. Look, Antifa is nothing.

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1: Is what we really got to look after, because that's the biggest threat to our country. You can't pinpoint that.
2: Right.
1: Where are those big rallies happening?
2: Right.
1: It's a freaking farce. Mm-hmm. But Antifa, well, it's just an idea, right?
3: Because mm-hmm. they don't have a mailing address?
2: Yeah, they don't have a mailing address. They have they have stash houses, and, you know, they've got a flag. But, mm-hmm. Yeah, it's just an idea, though, really.
1: Wow.
3: Well, I guess I can't make my checks out to Antifa. No place to send it.
1: If they just had sponsor children,
3: exactly.
1: That would really help the whole cause, wouldn't it?
3: Right.
1: Okay. And don't tell me this, okay? Sometimes I get surprised. We're looking at, you know, the different stuff we're bringing into the show, and David says that he's got libs singing again.
2: Yes.
1: Yeah. Yes. No.
2: There is an anti-ICE protest. A bunch of older liberal white women singing.
1: No. No, no, no.

0: gosh. Oh, no. Somewhere
1: there's a divorced guy who sees that video and says, that alimony check is my favorite time of the month. You know?
0: Worth every penny.
2: No kidding.
3: Wow.
0: And then
3: nice.
0: They have tea and crumpets later and talk about how hip it was that they went out and did it. Oh, good night, man. All right, the five stories we're watching today and much more straight ahead right here.

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2: If I were to ask you what makes for a good night's sleep, you'd probably say a dark, quiet room, not too many things on your mind. 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I'm Dr. Sanjay Gupta, helping you live a better life.
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8: Okay, number five, Meta is launching Facebook Verified, a free badge to verify there's a real person behind a profile. All you got to do is provide a biometric scan of your face.
7: What could go wrong? Right. How's that going to be used?
8: Right. Okay. The surveillance age is truly upon us. Yeah. Number four, Senator John Ossoff has spent thousands of dollars in campaign funds on makeup services. And since February, it's like $2,800, something like that.
7: Makeup services.
8: Yeah, this is according to the Washington Free Beacon, which looked at some of his disclosures. He's got like a Hollywood makeup artist, somebody who worked on the Hunger Games, doing his makeup for him.
7: Seriously?
8: Yes, he has spent more than Alexandria Ocasio-Cortez has on makeup.
7: Whoa!
9: And just as much as Rashida Tlaib on The Barber.
8: Well, I did kind of like the subtle dig with the Washington Free Beacon report, because they did mention Rashida Tlaib.
9: Oh, mm-hmm. They
8: said, yeah, he spent far more than Alexandria Ocasio-Cortez by about $1,000. He spent more. And okay. Then they listed, like, Rashida Tlaib has, like, apparently declared, like, $28 or something like that.
9: Yeah, that's just in disposable razors.
7: Dude, I'm trying to figure this out. I want to see, like, a picture. What would the dude look like without makeup if you're spending that much on it?
8: He wants to look good on screen. He's also been hitting the gym because he wants to, because you know how he does, he mimics Obama's cadence.
7: I'll have to listen again. I'm sure he does.
8: I think when he first came onto the scene, I think we played sort of side by side. He really tries to do that, but he's been hitting the gym because he wants to look fit. It's all about the aesthetics. So, yeah, makeup services, very important to his future political career.
7: Okay.
8: Number three, removal orders for illegal aliens are at record levels now due to what's called a mega master hearing, a new policy that fast-tracks immigration proceedings. Some people didn't have a court date scheduled until years from now, but the feds are rescinding those to clear out the backlog, and they're saying, hey, now you got like a month to come in instead of like 2 years. And so if you miss your court date, boom, removal order issued.
7: Right. Well, you'd see some that were like 2030.
8: Yeah. And then, and of course, some of the advocates for illegal aliens are out there saying, well, this is not fair. You can't just send somebody a letter in the mail and expect them to show up. Au contraire. Sure, yes, you can.
9: Yeah, I can. I will. Yeah.
7: Of course.
9: Yeah.
7: That's, well, sometimes it's jury duty.
8: Yeah, there's jury duty. I mean, I don't know. The same people are also advocating for universal vote by mail. I thought the mail was safe and secure.
7: Exactly.
8: All right. Number two, Treasury Secretary Scott Bessent says four individuals and nine entities have been sanctioned that have been involved in Iran's sanctions evasion network. And number one, Kuwait, Bahrain, and Jordan said they were fending off Iranian attacks again. Iran launched drones at American assets hours after U.S. strikes killed four people and partly damaged an Islamic Revolutionary Guard Corps facility.
7: Okay. Apparently, it's National Drive-Thru Day.
8: Hmm.
7: It's also National Tequila Day. We will not be participating.
9: I was going to say.
7: No. Can't be going back now. It's been too long. No. But as far as...
9: A double cheeseburger and a shot of tequila, please.
7: You know who's the fastest?
9: Drive-thru?
7: Yeah.
9: Fast food? Chick-fil-A.
8: Taco Bell.
7: Yes, Taco Bell.
9: No, I was going to say Chick-fil-A. I go by pretty speedy there, too.
7: Oh, actually, Chick-fil-A did not fare well when it came to speed.
9: That's too bad.
7: Yeah, they ranked last at 427 seconds.
9: Are you kidding
7: me? Like 7 minutes.
8: Oh, well, part of it is because of the demand. The lines are usually really long. They're very efficient at clearing out those lines, but
9: yeah,
8: it can take some time.
7: But when it came to friendliness, Chick-fil-A, number one.
8: Well, yeah.
7: Has been for years, followed by Dutch Brothers and Raising Cane's. McDonald's DFL on that one.
9: Really?
8: Well, yeah. Yes. It's like McDonald's, you walk in there and they're like, hey, what are you doing here? I don't know, I want food.
7: It really depends on which one you go to and where you're at.
9: It does.
7: Then some areas, it's like a hassle you're even there. And other places, it's pretty welcoming. It just depends.
9: Inner city McDonald's, they act like they're doing me a favor by waiting on me.
8: The worst for me personally is always Wendy's. And walk in there and the cashier is pregnant and smoking.
9: Yeah.
7: See, you always say, I haven't had good experiences at Wendy's.
8: The fry guys giving somebody a tattoo. It's crazy.
7: Overall satisfaction, Chick-fil-A again. Yeah. So even with the wait, there you go.
9: It's worth the wait.
7: Elon Musk, did you hear this interview with The Economist? Not taking it at all. That and what's your story coming up?

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11: I'm Jamie Markley, the Gen Xer. The millennial, David Van Camp, and the sexy boomer, that's Scott Robbins. I happen to see this piece of an interview, The Economist. This person's name is Zanny Mitten Beddoes. Okay?
12: Mitten.
11: And she's from the UK. She's interviewing Elon Musk.
12: Well, run that name by me again.
11: Zanny Mitten Beddoes.
12: The UK is not a real place.
11: No, right. She's very proud of it and doesn't like that Elon Musk has been spreading, you know, false impressions of the UK. And she calls him a far-right supporter. And he's taking issue. He's just not having it at all.
13: You support not just the populist right, but the far right. In fact, very fringe parties in some countries.
14: No, I support the normal people.
13: Okay.
14: What do you call the far right, falsely?
13: You think as the normal person. Okay.
14: Yes. Literally, you could go back 10 or 15 years, and these policies were completely normal. In fact, one of the tricks
13: that
14: I think
13: low is

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8: 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Have you checked out Keene Family YMCA?
7: I thought the Y was just for swimming in the gym.
8: That's what I thought at first. But we've actually been there since my son was an infant. He's in preschool now, and we absolutely love it.
7: Really? What makes it so different?
8: The teachers, first of all. They truly care about the kids, and they keep us in the loop all the time. The classrooms are bright, the campus is beautiful, and I know he's safe, learning and having fun every day.
7: That sounds exactly like what we're looking for.
8: And here's my favorite part. Every child enrolled in childcare gets a free youth membership to the Y. We use it all the time, and it comes with some great savings on things like swim lessons and youth sports programs.
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11: From the Davis Oil Company studios, this is Markley Van Camp and Robbins on WKBK. The Markley Van Camp and Robbins show. If you thought about losing significant weight, and you're like, I'm not doing the shots, I can't do that, I don't want to deal with the needles, and then I heard about some of the side effects, I don't want to do Depends or anything like
12: oh,
11: that.
12: God.
11: You've heard it. I'm not making that up.
12: I know. It just...
11: So if you would like the results without all that other stuff, there is a product called Lean that's worked for a lot of people.
12: Yeah, you just take a couple of the capsules with breakfast and you're off and running. It works like the shots, but hey, no needles and none of those nastier side effects, right? It helps your body by regulating your blood sugar and also crushing your appetite and cravings as well. And so that all helps you lose the weight and keep the weight off.
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12: President Trump posting on Truth Social that Xi Jinping, the president of China, has assured him that they would not sell any weapons to Iran, and that statement included Chinese companies. He says, considering our relationship, I take him at his word, and besides, I'm doing him big favors. Also, likewise, President Putin, despite his horrible war going on in Ukraine, the relationship remains as it does with President Zelensky. He told me that he would not sell weapons to Iran. He understands that I do not sell weapons to Ukraine, but to NATO countries. They pay full price, and those how those weapons are distributed, I have no idea. Therefore, two major countries that speak of often in terms of Iran are, in my opinion, not participating. There you go.
11: All right. And now Nimrod's in the news.
14: When the going gets tough.
15: Damn it, this is too hard.
14: The dumb get dumber.
16: All right, Dean.
14: It's Nimrod's in the news on the Martley, Van Camp, and Robbins show.
17: I love the poorly educated.
11: All right. Nimrod's in the news. We go to California. 39-year-old Shanae Watkins arrested for stealing bacon and vodka from grocery stores.
13: Wow.
11: Plural. One store caught her hiding at least 14 packages of Oscar Mayer thick-cut bacon and 6 handles of Tito's vodka in her bag.
12: Breakfast of champions right there.
11: There you go.
13: Clear plan for quality of life right there.
11: That's it. After that, she drove to another store, tried to steal 5 more packages of bacon, 6 more handles of vodka. In the reusable bag, she was booked into jail. Everyone enjoyed breakfast, and that's Nimrod's in the news.

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7: From ABC News, I'm Dave Packer. The rescheduled White House Correspondents' Dinner is getting underway in Washington after it was interrupted in April by a gunman. ABC's Mary Bruce is there.
8: Secret Service stepping up security, saying guests will see a visible police presence around the hotel with enhanced traffic closures. All ticketed guests will go through airport-style magnetometer screening to enter the event. The program, though, will be very similar.
7: Earlier today, President Trump met with top advisors behind closed doors at the White House to discuss his options on Iran. Trump asked if there is a U.S. exit strategy.
9: You can just keep doing exactly what we're doing and take them apart piece by piece. We could do it in a more rapid fashion, which we might do. Or we can negotiate with them, which we're also doing right now. I mean, as we speak, we're talking to them.
7: With Iranian attacks and more shipping routes, the escalating war sending oil and gas prices higher. 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
10: We started at like 350 in South Florida, 360. So it's just been going up every state we hit. The lowest we've seen was like 410, 415.
7: An FDA advisory board voting to recommend two more peptides be added to the drug compounding list. ABC News medical contributor Dr. Alok Patel.
11: That does not mean FDA approved. That's an important distinguish for the public. What this means is that the raw ingredients can be legally made by compounding pharmacies, and then a physician may be able to prescribe from the compounding pharmacy.
7: Peptides are getting traction with social media influencers, but there's no concrete data that using or injecting peptides can lead to better health outcomes. LeBron James announcing he's going to the Philly 76ers for the likely end of his career. Philly fans already planning ways